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1: Yo.
0: Scoop been having the scoop since he was about 7 years old. My gosh.
1: You making it younger and younger. Going into break, you said 10.
0: Hey, mind your business, Scoop, okay? He's got the inside scoop.
2: Yes. You know what? You were like, to Scoop B, you were like that clown that's

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0: Whatever you say, fooling around with that young stuff like you do. 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
3: All right, so good to finally talk to my only two black friends.
0: Oh, there you go.
3: I'm from Jersey.
0: Wait a minute, is this Jersey Mike or Trump? Who's calling? I'm just trying to figure it out.
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3: About that because we're going to talk about Wembanyama, how we got to believe it's somebody coming from another country and making his childhood dream come true like all of us are trying to do. And I believe in this Wemby kid. I'm inspired by him. I like baby faces, not heels. I'm a hardworking guy. At the end of the day, you want to see someone who works hard enough. And I know they're going to win it all. And I'll tell you why, because he wants it more. And it's all about
0: there you go. Thank you, Jersey Mike. We appreciate that. He's a Wemby guy. Mike.
1: Tell him he's only got one friend, black friend left. I'm out on him. Go Knicks.
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11: With News on MissouriNet, I'm Marshall Griffin. Camping on public conservation lands in Missouri would no longer be free under a proposed rule from the State Conservation Commission. Tyler Blake with the Department of Conservation says their staff have found trash left behind and some threats to public safety.
12: Illegal and criminal activities, drug use, people hiding from the law. And so we often have public and staff sometimes who just don't feel safe.
11: If approved, a camping permit would cost $5 for 5 days of camping for up to 10 people per group. How much screen time is too much for kids? Dr. Benjamin Black with MU Healthcare says it's less about a strict time limit and more about the quality of what kids are watching and doing on screens.
13: If a person's aimlessly scrolling through YouTube videos, that's not time well spent, but there are other ways to engage, so playing interactive games, socially engaging with others.
11: And more than 10,000 school buses across Missouri have passed their annual safety inspections by the Missouri State Highway Patrol. This is MissouriNet.
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25: The Golden Knights have extended their lead.
26: Knights with all sorts of pressure can't score. Now Howden charging right to the goal. He shoots and he scores! What a maneuver! Brett Howden with his second of the game, and it's 2-0.
25: You heard it all on the Golden Knights Radio Network. It's game two of the Stanley Cup Final, and Las Vegas leads Carolina 2-0 after two periods. Las Vegas also leads the series 1-0. In Major League Baseball, the Blue Jays have had 16 hits, and they're beating the Braves right now in Atlanta 7-2, top of the ninth inning. The A's have extended their lead over the Cubs. It's 6-3, bottom of the seventh in Chicago. All Pirates against the Astros. Was in Houston, 5-0, bottom of the sixth inning there. There's also a rain delay going on in Minnesota between the Royals and the Twins. Royals are up 6-5 right now, bottom of the sixth inning. The Las Vegas Grand Prix has signed a 10-year extension to continue hosting its Formula One race until 2037. I'm Monty Bolaños.
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7: I just woke up from a dream. You and I.
6: And evidence in a few minutes why all of us are Caitlin Clark. All of us can completely understand a very specific thing that she did tonight. First game against Angel Reese, Caitlin Clark has a big night. They win, but there is something very specific in this game that all of us can relate to. And it may be a conversation that takes over most of the show after. So we got that coming up in a few minutes. But you brought up Wemby Monsey a few minutes ago and game two and what to expect from him game two. I said in the beginning, I'm not that worried about Wemby because as long as the Knicks can stop him from being game one of the Western Conference Finals Wemby, everything is fine, right? You're never going to slow him down. Look, the guy's the best player in the league. He's so incredibly talented. But you got to stop him from being that absolute terror that he was game one with the big logo three, both sides of the floor, you know, pissed off, had to watch SGA get the MVP trophy. Like, as long as he's not that Wemby, I'm fine. Other things scare me in the series, Dylan Harper, and you saw in game one, he scares me. He's playing the best basketball of his career, young career as a rookie. Like, he's terrific. Like, there's certain things that scare me about the Spurs. But the thing about Wemby, and I don't know that there's anything you can do about this, and I don't mean you. I mean, well, if you specifically could do something, I would tell you not to do it. But

0: The issue goes before Missouri voters in August. Missouri Democratic Congressman Wesley Bell's raising questions about delayed mail in St. Louis.
1: Their mail isn't showing up when they need it, whether it's prescriptions, tax returns, bills, or letters from their loved ones. People in St. Louis don't know where their mail is or when it's coming.
0: He's introduced a bill in Congress to try and remedy the problem. The Missouri Highways and Transportation Commission has approved a transportation plan through 2050. The plan focuses on future needs, population trends, and infrastructure demand. A school bus inspection in Missouri has found over 800 buses with defects, nearly 300 were placed out of service for repairs. The Missouri State Highway Patrol says more than 10,000 buses passed annual safety inspections. The patrol is recognizing 287 Missouri school districts for having achieved bus safety standards. St. Louis will host the U.S. Olympic Marathon trials for men and women in 2028. The top three in each race will earn a spot on the Olympic team. It will be the first Olympic team selection event for the Los Angeles Games. This is Missouri Net News.
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0: Kansas City man is facing charges involving explosive devices. Matt Pilger reports.
3: The 26-year-old is accused of possessing unregistered destructive devices. Court documents allege he was part of a group known as the Red Legs, which allegedly discussed potential attacks on government entities and infrastructure. Investigators say the devices were detonated during a meeting in Richmond in West Central Missouri.
0: A Missouri teen is dead after a train versus semi-truck crash in Iowa. The Iowa State Patrol says 14-year-old Robert Orton of Palmyra, Missouri, was a passenger in a semi that crashed into a train near Brooklyn, Iowa, causing a 20-car derailment. The teen's father, Michael Orton, was injured. A Southwest Missouri builder is accused of construction fraud. Kevin Greenhaw is accused of taking over $300,000 from customers for barn dominium-style homes that were never completed. The new U.S. Drought Monitor shows dry conditions in northeast Missouri, in addition to existing dry conditions in several southern counties. Missouri Net News.
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5: The Perryville Police Department has released its latest reports. 39-year-old Amber LaRose of Perryville was charged with shoplifting in the 1700 block of South Perryville Boulevard at 1:47 p.m. on May 3rd. 27-year-old Cody Steiner of Perryville was charged with shoplifting in the 1700 block of South Perryville Boulevard at 4:06 p.m. on May 11th. And 25-year-old Isabel Simonton of St. Genevieve was charged with shoplifting in the 1700 block of South Perryville Boulevard at 9:15 a.m. on May 15th. On Tuesday, U.S. Senator Josh Hawley led the Missouri congressional delegation in sending a letter to President Trump in support of Missouri Governor Mike Kehoe's request for a major federal disaster declaration. This comes after the devastating tornadoes and storms that struck Missouri from April 23rd through April 28th of this year. The storms produced at least 8 confirmed tornadoes and record-setting nearly 5-inch hail. More than 140 households and significant public infrastructure have been affected across a dozen counties. The damage is well beyond the normal capacity of the affected communities to address without federal assistance. This week, the U.S. Department of Agriculture Rural Development Illinois State Director Jesus Ortega kicked off National Homeownership Month in Illinois by highlighting rural development's commitment to expanding access to affordable housing and helping more Americans, especially first-time homebuyers, achieve the dream

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5: 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How are we feeling over there, Homelander?
6: So good.
5: Yeah?
6: Doing real good.
5: You know, I had a thought one time. They just ended the series on an Infinity War.
6: Mm-hmm. They should have.
5: The world would have just been a better place.
6: Yeah, I know.
5: I thought about it sometimes.
6: Yeah. Gave us too much. I stopped caring.
5: Me too.
6: Stopped caring.
5: It's like the same with the Knicks, you know?
6: Right.
5: They're winning too much.
6: They're winning 12 in a row.
5: It's too much.
6: Is that too much? I'm not against it.
5: I am.
6: I'm not against it. The rich get richer.
5: Yeah.
6: So let the Knicks have something.
5: You're right.
7: Go, New York. Go, New York. Go. Go, New York. Go, New York. Go.
5: Jason, you missed the intro. I said, welcome back. It's Thanos Radio Network with my co-host, Homelander. And here comes our brazen Knicks fan.
7: The misunderstood Homelander. Yeah.
5: He is.
6: He is.
7: He's not misunderstood.
6: Yes, he is.
7: Not.
6: Okay.
7: He's not misunderstood. No, he's not. Stop. Monty, you're falling victim to this. Be your own person. That's crazy. That's crazy talk. Crazy talk, like I say, hey, you want a crazy story. Today out of the NFL, for some reason, Christian Watson gets a four-year, $110 million extension from the Packers. Right? Biggest NFL story of the day. We are in loony times. We are in loony times because he is a jag. He is just a guy. Never had more than 620 yards receiving, never had more than 41 catches last year, and has a tough time staying healthy. 4 years in the NFL, 2 years, he's played half the year. I don't understand anybody giving him this kind of money. He is just a guy. There should be a rule, and I think this is hard and fast. If you're not startable in fantasy as a skill position player, and not even during bye weeks would you think about starting Christian Watson, you can't get $25 million a year. You can't do it. I look at this and I go, he's going to ruin it for every other wide receiver going to free agency, because now teams are going to say, you know what, we're not investing in the position anymore. We're just going to draft and continue to go and get young guys coming in, because now the floor for any free agent, now you can be a guy that is just a guy, that's an average wide receiver. $25 million a year, this deal is just stupid. This is just stupid.
6: Yeah, I understand why you're saying what you're saying, but I'm starting to feel like you're just a little hater right now. Listen, if the Packers see a ceiling that we don't see with Christian Watson, who are we to tell them to not give them money? If Brandon Ayuk can get $120 million, anyone can get $110 million. Brandon Ayuk, Brandon, I know you're a San Francisco fan too, but Brandon Ayuk made that money. And where is he at right now?
7: Oh, Brandon Ayuk, okay. Brandon Ayuk is not quite the player that everybody thinks he is, but at least this guy's had a couple of years where you can say, hey, that's a pretty good year. I mean, he had a couple of years with over 75 receptions and a couple of 1,000-yard years.
6: Oh, okay, great. Like, is he on the team right now?
7: I get it. No, he's not on the team right now.
6: Oh, okay.
7: Okay, and I'm not saying, I'm not saying he's great either, but at least he had a couple of years. You could say, well, I could see where somebody would pay him coming off of back-to-back years of 75 catches and, 1,300 yards and 7-8 touchdowns. Yeah, okay. But you're coming off of seasons of 35 catches and 600 yards. I mean, come on, man. You can't get that.
6: But in a situation where the wide receiver room with the Packers was much bigger last year, they lost two wide receivers, so now they're down to three. So they maybe are like, you're going to be a bigger part of the picture because we see it. I hear what you're saying because it seems like we haven't seen it, right, on tape. And so what exactly do they see? But they have to see something that we, from afar, are not.
7: They've had 4 years. They've had 4 years to look at that, and I don't know what you have seen. Like, I mean, like we talked about earlier in the show, like when you see people in a relationship that you go, I don't know why they're still together. I don't know why. Why is she with him? Why is he together? And when you have 4 years of evidence, you can go, I don't understand. It's not like it's a new relationship and one of them can mature more than the other and learn what the other one. It's been 4 years. It's been 4 years. You haven't shown anything. There's, if you don't show something in 4 years, you don't have it. I mean, really, it's 4 years. You don't have that.
6: But he hasn't shown what you're saying of being this guy, right? But he also hasn't been a complete bust for them. He is needed on their, he plays, he gets the minutes, he gets the snaps. And you just said it earlier today, the best year that he had was last year. So if he gets better this year, then that's maybe worth it for the Packers, who again lost two wide receivers.
7: But for $28 million a year, no, that they, you could get production like this from a guy, give him $3 million. Like, well, that's how much you can get.
6: Right, but then they see that maybe somebody else would have, I don't know. I just think there's something that they see that we don't from being outside of the Green Bay, you know, facilities.
7: All right, lastly, Aaron Judge now with a stress fracture.
6: No!
7: He is out until August. Monsi, do the Yankees make a big trade or not?
6: They should. So I'm going to say yes. I'm going to manifest it. Yes.
7: Wow, you're going to manifest that. My dad will feel very happy if you're manifest. Because
6: yes.
7: He is very upset tonight.
6: No, it's bad. It's bad.
7: He has texted me like 5 times going, so what's the timetable? What's the exact end? Like, Dad, I'm doing a show. You can look it up online. You can find the information's there, Dad. You can do it. It's fine. Yeah, no, I think I agree. They have to make a
6: big
7: move.
6: They have to.
7: You can't replace Aaron Judge or just wait for him to come back. Right?
6: They weren't winning that easily to not do it.
7: Yeah. It's a weak year in the AL. You got to replace him. Great stuff tonight, Monsi.
6: Right back.
7: Coming
6: at
7: up next, my buddy Ben Maller. This is Fox. Knicks, yo.
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2: Missouri Net News. I'm Sue Danielson. The state's largest Kratom distributor has suspended online and in-state sales. Marshall Griffin reports.
3: Missouri Attorney General Catherine Hanaway says American Shaman has agreed to suspend all in-state sales of Kratom and products that contain it, including 70H. The company will halt all in-store and online sales to Missouri consumers, end Missouri targeted advertising, and install measures within 30 days to prevent retail sales in the state. If American Shaman violates the agreement, it risks being fined $5 million.
2: The AG's office filed a lawsuit against the company in March, claiming the product carries serious health risks. A legal challenge to eliminating Missouri's income tax is now before a state appeals court. Attorney Chuck Hatfield claims if voters approve Amendment 5, it will result in more items being taxed.
4: The legislature can now tax all sorts of things it had not previously taxed.
2: The issue goes before Missouri voters in August. Missouri Democratic Congressman Wesley Bell's raising questions about delayed mail in St. Louis.
5: Their mail isn't showing up when they need it, whether it's prescriptions, tax returns, bills, or letters from their loved ones. People in St. Louis don't know where their mail is or when it's coming.
2: He's introduced a bill in Congress to try and remedy the problem. The Missouri Highways and Transportation Commission has approved a transportation plan through 2050. The plan focuses on future needs, population trends, and infrastructure demand. A school bus inspection in Missouri has found over 800 buses with defects, nearly 300 were placed out of service for repairs. The Missouri State Highway Patrol says more than 10,000 buses passed annual safety inspections. The patrol is recognizing 287 Missouri school districts for having achieved bus safety standards. St. Louis will host the U.S. Olympic Marathon trials for men and women in 2028. The top three in each race will earn a spot on the Olympic team. It will be the first Olympic team selection event for the Los Angeles Games. This is Missouri Net News.
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2: Kansas City man is facing charges involving explosive devices. Matt Pilger reports.
7: The 26-year-old is accused of possessing unregistered destructive devices. Court documents allege he was part of a group known as the Red Legs, which allegedly discussed potential attacks on government entities and infrastructure. Investigators say the devices were detonated during a meeting in Richmond in west central Missouri.
2: A Missouri teen is dead after a train versus semi-truck crash in Iowa. The Iowa State Patrol says 14-year-old Robert Orton of Palmyra, Missouri, was a passenger in a semi that crashed into a train near Brooklyn, Iowa, causing a 20-car derailment. The teen's father, Michael Orton, was injured. A Southwest Missouri builder is accused of construction fraud. Kevin Greenhaw is accused of taking over $300,000 from customers for barn dominium-style homes that were never completed. The new U.S. Drought Monitor shows dry conditions in northeast Missouri, in addition to existing dry conditions in several southern counties. Missouri Net News.
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8: The Perryville Police Department has released its latest reports. 39-year-old Amber LaRose of Perryville was charged with shoplifting in the 1700 block of South Perryville Boulevard at 1:47 p.m. on May 3rd. 27-year-old Cody Steiner of Perryville was charged with shoplifting in the 1700 block of South Perryville Boulevard at 4:06 p.m. on May 11th. And 25-year-old Isabel Simonton of St. Genevieve was charged with shoplifting in the 1700 block of South Perryville Boulevard at 9:15 a.m. on May 15th. On Tuesday, U.S. Senator Josh Hawley led the Missouri congressional delegation in sending a letter to President Trump in support of Missouri Governor Mike Kehoe's request for a major federal disaster declaration. This comes after the devastating tornadoes and storms that struck Missouri from April 23rd through April 28th of this year. The storms produced at least 8 confirmed tornadoes and record-setting nearly 5-inch hail. More than 140 households and significant public infrastructure have been affected across a dozen counties. The damage is well beyond the normal capacity of the affected communities to address without federal assistance. This week, the U.S. Department of Agriculture Rural Development Illinois State Director Jesus Ortega kicked off National Homeownership Month in Illinois by highlighting rural development's commitment to expanding access to affordable housing and helping more Americans, especially first-time homebuyers, achieve the dream of home ownership. Home ownership remains one of the most effective ways for families to build wealth and strengthen their financial future. On Wednesday, U.S. Senator Eric Schmidt released the following statement after securing an additional $350 million in the reconciliation bill text to give U.S. Immigration and Customs Enforcement dedicated resources to arrest unlawful illegal aliens released from local custody after jurisdictions refuse to honor the ICE detainees, provide release notice, or coordinate safe jail to ICE transfers. Quoting now, in 2025 alone, 17,864 aliens were released from local custody instead of being transferred to ICE. That is insane. These are not hard cases. They were already in jail. ICE had already identified them, says U.S. Senator Eric Schmidt of Missouri. Illinois State Senator Terry Bryant of Murfreesboro has issued the following statement in opposition to House Bill 1700, a trailer bill Democrat lawmakers touted as a fix to the problems created by Senate Bill 25. Quoting now, Southern Illinois families, farmers, and small businesses need energy policies that are reliable, affordable, and rooted in reality. House Bill 1700 is not the fix Democrats promised. It is a fake fix. So says Illinois State Senator Terry Bryant.
9: Of Manhattan. This isn't a setback. This is an annual subscription for the New York Yankees. The man gets hurt almost every season. Like the way, you know how you have to renew your driver's license, go down to the DMV and renew your driver's license and all that? It's very similar to that. And at some point, it's not bad luck. It's just, as we said in a previous episode, it's just physics. He's 6'7", 280, and yet he's got some Humpty Dumpty in him. A lot of Humpty Dumpty with elite exit velocity, the velo. What do the nerds say about that? Can we check in with the nerds? That Humpty Dumpty with velo? Exit velo? Come on. And it's never one specific thing. It's an all-inclusive resort of injuries. Whatever your heart desires, you shall receive. Multiple oblique strains over the years for Aaron Judge. He's had barking left shoulder, broken wrist, right shoulder issue, calf strain, left side injury. They said left side, the entire left side. Back spasms, right hip, big toe. I'm not done. Left hand. And now the right, well, he had the right elbow flexor. Now the rib. Now the rib. And it's the old bone song. You know, this bone's connected to that bone. And Judge has had more body parts break down than a used Ford Focus at this point. It's wild. And it's only going to get worse as he stumbles along. He's getting older, and he's out of his athletic prime. So you figure this becomes a normal situation just by swinging the bat. Sawing bada, sawing bada, just like that. All right, now, page 2. So now to the job at hand. The Yankees have a good record, not a great record. They have a good record. They're not in the catbird seat in the American League's Eastern Division. So the question, can the Yankees survive the mid-season stretch? We're not just talking about a brief stretch. We're talking about 2 or 3 months at least without Aaron Judge in the middle of everything the Yankees do. So now they should be used to it by now, as we've documented here over the last amount of time. It is an annual event. So you figure the players just mark it on their phones, on the calendar app, say, okay, this is about sometime around June or July, he's going to get hurt. It's like the monarch butterflies migrating to Mexico, or the wildebeest crossing East Africa. Aaron Judge going snap, crackle, pop. It happens. The corporate attitude out of the Bronx, very corporate team there, the Yankees, and they all say the same bull crap, next man up, blame Bill Belichick for that. You know, suck it up, do your job, all those things. And true, if you look in the Mahler multiverse, and I do believe in the multiverse, it's possible. In this reality that I'm in, I don't know about you, maybe we're in different realities and the streams are crossing over, but when you get down to the nuts and bolts of it, it's not probable. Like, I wouldn't bet the family jewels on it. You take Judge out of that Yankee lineup, and it's Hamlet without the prince. And that Broadway show would not last very long. And it'd be people demanding refunds and whatnot. And so this team doesn't, they don't need optimism. They need bubble wrap is what they need for Aaron Judge. Too late now. And Judge getting hurt, a seasonal certainty. Kind of like hurricane season. If you live in Florida or the Carolinas, you know, at some point there's likely going to be a hurricane. Except the forecast is always rib discomfort or left side stuff. So in terms of answering the question, get to the point, please, what happens to the Yankees without Aaron Judge? Like, where do they go? You've got minor leaguers, Spencer Jones, and he got a brief cup of coffee, and if I remember correctly, sucked at a time he cannot suck, and Jason Dominguez, who Yankee fans have been wearing knee pads for a couple of years there. Those guys, and Dominguez obviously different positions, but the bat is the big thing, right? Defensively, you can always plug the hole defensively. The bat is the problem, and then when those guys don't work out, Brian Cashman and his Dorksville USA squad will start Googling available outfielders with a pulse. The obvious names here, there's two names that are obvious. And it's a twin killing, if you will, with a halo on top. Byron Buxton, who's got a big contract and is in Minnesota, and the next time the Twins are good is when Kirby Puckett comes back from the other side, and then they'll be good. So Byron Buxton, and I'm sure that he'll get some text messages, hey, what do you think about playing for the Yankees? And I believe he has a no-trade clause and seems to like living near Hollering James there in Minnesota and all the boys and Eek in Roseville, Minnesota. And also, the other problem with Buxton is he has a medical chart which is very similar, can rival Aaron Judge. So that's the problem. And then you look out in Anaheim, and the Angels are a Triple-A team, and they might as well be in the Pacific Coast League, the Halos. And you got Joe Adell, who can rob you of three home runs one game and then give you a doink off the head home run in another. And that's a name that has been talked about for a while for the Yankees, long-standing person of interest for the Bombers. So we'll see if that happens. He's a right-handed power bat in theory, and he's under team control for a couple years if you're into that kind of thing, depending on what happens with the work stoppage. More importantly, the Angels suck. And when they don't suck, they blow. So, yeah, it's one of those two things. Some days they suck, and then they come to the ballpark. Well, we don't suck today. Good, you don't suck. Okay, you blow today. Good, congratulations. So they're the perfect logical dance partner for the New York Yankees to make a trade. I'm sure Mike Trout will be mentioned. We'll talk more about him later. And pretty much any crap bag team in baseball, and there's a lot of them. There's a lot of really bad teams. So you just go to the bad teams, or you go to the cheap teams that don't like spending money, and you can play that game. And yeah, the Padres, Fernando Tatis, against these guys, not, it's always a match position-wise. Machado sucks this year. Speaking of that, let's go to San Diego. The Padres are stinking offensively. How bad are they? They're so bad that Manny Machado, who's playing third base, has openly ranted after the Padres were just kicked in the nuts by the Philadelphia Phillies this week. The Phillies swept both series within, I think it was like within 2 weeks here. They swept them in San Diego and now in the Delaware Valley. And that led to Manny Machado going, eeny, meeny, miny, mo. Let me go, which reporter should I rant to? He said, of the Padres, he said, people are frustrated. The fans want us to win games. So do we. Oh, that's good. Sometimes the Padres don't look like they want to win. We're more frustrated than anybody. Really? Don't seem like it. We're playing like dog poo-poo. I cleaned that up for the radio. Aren't you proud? Because you can't hear the S word, because you know lightning will strike you and you'll die if you hear the S word. We're playing like dog poo. Or, if you think of it in a nautical term, like dog and then 1,000 ship. You know what I'm saying? Machado again said we want to win. We've got to blank hit. I think that was the F word. Fun. We've got a fun hit. It needs to come from us, he said. And so he was ranting. People are frustrated. He kept repeating himself, the same talking points, and we want things to turn around, and you know, everyone on this ball club's trying to do that. All the same nonsense everyone says. And he just kept repeating himself over and over. So the question, is this perceived frustration, is it real from Manny Machado, or is this just the annual Padre star says something tough to sound good in the media speech with zero follow-through? With zero follow-through. So we turned in to the Maller Homebrew, and there's an arrow attached to the Maller Homebrew, and the arrow on this one is pointing towards zero calories. Manny's frustration is as real as the quality of movie theater buttered popcorn being real food. That you need, you're hungry, you haven't eaten in a couple days, what do you want to eat? Let me eat some buttery movie theater popcorn. Looks pretty good. It's big. Got some crunch to it, a little loud there. Not a lot of substance. In fact, I would argue zero substance. So this is, last I checked, and I'm not sure if I'm right about this because I just do the overnight show. I'm not part of the mainstream. Mainstream is 6 a.m., 6 p.m. And then we do the rogue version of radio overnight. So believe this is a results-based business. And San Diego at this point is delivering the same impact as Spirit Airlines. You know what happened to them. The Padres have lost, if I'm not incorrect here, 9 of their last 10, which I don't think is good. Oh, man, you're piling on the pod squad. They'll have 9 of 10, and they lead the majors in ineptitude. In a league with teams that are not trying to win, I believe the Padres have scored the fewest runs in baseball. They'd be better off putting fish tacos at home plate and giving them a bat to swing the bat than the guys they're paying all this money to. They have the lowest batting average this season. Oh, you're just a boomer. You care about batting average. What about expected batting average? Okay. I can't. I got nothing for you. I got nothing for you on that. And the greatest part about all this is you've got Manny Machado and Fernando Tatis, the heart and soul of the team, the core of the team. They're matched as a set of albatross you buy on layaway. San Diego, if the math is right on this, I believe they're paying them $572 million combined for two guys that are hitting at this point here in June like backup infielders on a winter ball traveling squad. Machado in particular. Now, Tatis is bad. Machado's bad. They're both at. Machado is hitting a career low 174 with 11 home runs and 32 runs batted in. And the Padres still have to pay him $286 million for that miserable production. He's under contract for the next 7.5 years. That'll bog you down. Meanwhile, Tatis. Now, we ranted about him last week. He then went out and hit a home run, which is one more home run than you've hit for the Padres, and I've hit. He's on pace now for 3 home runs, Tatis, and 48 runs batted in, which I don't think is good. And Tatis, at this point, you don't worry about changing the swing. There's no mechanical adjustment. He just needs jumper cables and a Costco-sized tub of gym juice, if you know what I'm saying. Because the only time Machado was good, he was on the gym juice. Or not Machado, but Tatis on the gym juice there. And so, he needs some ringworm medication. Get that man some ringworm medication, and he'll be fine. It is the Ben Maller Show. If you would like to join the Festivus of Talk here, 877-99 on Fox. That's 877-996-6369. Also on X at Ben Maller. That's at Ben Maller if you'd like to be part of the program. We'll take your calls. We're here all night long, and we're just settling in. It is a red-eye flight. We did have a Stanley Cup game. We will discuss the outcome of that. It did go to the bitter end there. A little overtime action. Bonus hockey. And one of the teams absolutely choking that game away in epic fashion. We'll get to that. Also, a lot of chatter around baseball, including are the New York Metropolitans about to hold a going-out-of-business sale. We will get to that as well. We'll do it all, and we will do it next. However, it's the A Block, and what hour is it? Let me see.
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14: I'll wear lipstick.
13: At Ben Maller. Yeah. Also, Lorena is here, I'm told. You can say hello to her. FSR Tech Queen.
15: Hi, Bill.
13: No talking. And Koopa Loop, a Bronco fan. That is a Bronco fan. Your comments can and most certainly will be used against you in the court of sports radio. So please, I ask you to act accordingly. Yeah. All right, back to it we go as we're hanging out here together on the show, talking to Aaron Judge, who is out for a good amount of time for the New York Yankees, down for the count. And we'll take your calls. 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
16: I'm a doctor.
13: Alf's working at, it's like Shawshank Redemption, and he's chiseling away trying to free Ferg Dog. He's sending us messages from Ferg Dog. He says, Ben, can you please redo the monologue? It was very hard to hear over my cellmate screaming. I understand. Yeah. Well, hang in there. We hope you're free soon, Ferg Dog. If not, we recommend another account. Yeah. Gunner from the Walmart at in northern Minnesota writes, and he says, Byron Buxton is not going to leave Minnesota. He said he's here his whole career. Yeah. Well, Gunner, I'm glad that you believe these guys when they say stuff, because I don't. I do not do that. No. I don't go there. Most of these guys give you you-know-what. Benito, the long-suffering Cowboy fan, says, Coop, are you going to let Ben talk about your Angels team like that? What did I say that was wrong? What did I say? Jill in Minnesota, the Yankee fan. See what happened? See, Jill, you were talking trash, Jill. You were slamming me the other day. You know, my Nick talk, and now, karma. right back at you. Also, Mark the Full Name Guy, the deranged Mark the Full Name Guy, ranting and raving, as always, sending me random stuff about conspiracies involving jewelry and bracelets, and I don't even know what to do with that. I have no idea what to do with that. Not a Burner says, how much is Ferg Dog paying Alf the Alien Opiner to relay his messages? That's a great question. That is a, and I don't have the answer to that. I guess, well, obviously, Ferg Dog and Alf have some kind of thing. How did Ferg Dog get a phone in cyber jail? Like, do we know how that worked? We do not know how that worked. There must be something that he to get the phone in there. I wonder where he hid the phone. I can only imagine some places he might have hid the phone there. Yeah.
15: His
13: okay.
15: pocket, maybe?
13: Yeah, oh yeah, that's good. Yeah, I wasn't thinking the pocket.
15: Yeah, always a pocket. Maybe in the bottom of his shoe.
13: The shoe thing might have been the move there.
15: Maybe he has boots.
13: Boots. Those boots are made for hiding contraband.
15: I love that song.
13: It's a good song. It's one of the all-time great songs, right? It's solid. It's old, but you know, it's got the good beat to it and all that. So I did want to talk about the hockey game. I did watch it. We didn't start with it. It seemed like Vegas was going to win this game for about 95% of the game. They had a two-goal lead for a good chunk of the game. And then they had to finish the game, which was a bit of a problem, as it turned out, as the game went on and on and on. Seth Jarvis. Who? Seth Jarvis getting it done for Rod Brindamore's Carolina Hurricanes there in Raleigh as he got it done. A third-period comeback, and that set the stage for the power play goal that got it done. A one-timer for Seth Jarvis past Carter Hart on the power play in overtime, and the Hurricanes get past the Golden Knights 4-3. And so Carolina was down 2-0 entering the third period, and it looked like the I love when the announcers make the term, oh, they're out of gas. Well, apparently they weren't out of gas. And how could Vegas lose the game? They had all the momentum. Vegas had all of the momentum. I don't understand why they would lose the game. Why did they give up the momentum? Where did the momentum go? Now, some people blaming my guy, Torts. Now, if you've been with the show a long time, you know my favorite coach is John Tortorella. Now, why is he my favorite coach? Because he gave us the single greatest post-game comment of all time when he was coaching the New York Rangers and they were not playing well. And they said, hey, why? What happened? And he announced, we sucked at a time you cannot suck, which to me will be, I will repeat that as long as I have a microphone. I think it's just wonderful. It's not as great. You can't beat the all-time great Lee Ilya talking about the Cub fan, 85% of the world's working, the other 15% come out here. It's a playground for the blank blank. Go out and get a job. Like, that's the all-time great. We just lost Lee Ilya not that long ago. He had lived a full life. However,
16: we sucked, sucked at a time that you can't suck.
13: That's Tortorella right there, Torts. So the big defining moment for many in the game on Thursday night, it appeared that the Golden Knights had scored a goal with 5 minutes left in regulation. But, you know what that means. The referee waved it off, immediately claimed there was goaltender interference. And so the goal didn't count. Sorry, not sorry. You don't get the goal. And it's okay, well, that's the end of it. Well, that was not the end of it. The other on-ice officials came over, and they claimed that one of the players pushed the Carolina goaltender, Frederick Anderson, and that knocked the puck into the net, and so that's not a kosher goal. That's not allowed and all that stuff. So Tortorella, Torts was trying to decide what to do. He ended up challenging the play, and it took about, 30 seconds or whatever for the officials in the on-site situation room to stick with the call on the ice. So no goal. The Hurricanes then scored on a power play goal 25 seconds later, and ended up going on to win, as we said, in overtime. And many people blaming Tortorella, even though that didn't obviously decide the game, because the game ended up going to overtime. Vegas also got a goal, and so to tie it up and all that stuff. So, but Tortorella was asked about it, and he said, our player stabbed it. It didn't move the goalie, and it goes through him into the other side. I challenge it 10 out of 10 times, which I love, because that just pissed off the hockey writers more. They lost their mind. Oh, my God, how could you possibly do that and all that? I looked at the replay. I don't know. It looked like a goal to me. I would have given Vegas the goal. Looked like a goal to me. And right away, they're like, I think they said the call stands, right? That's what they always say. Well, the call stands, which is a way of saying if they had called it a goal, it would have stood, right? Because that's usually how that works. Call on the field stands. Okay. Trucker Joe writes in, says, I've got live video of Ferg Dog and how he earned his phone in Twitter jail. Wow. So you're saying, Trucker Joe, that Ferg Dog's putting some work in, is what you're saying. Is that what you're...
15: I hope he has his Ben Maller knee pads.
13: Oh, wow. I don't know what you're talking about. I mean, it's hard. You can do a lot of work. You can make license plates and all that. There's
15: you can
13: a lot
15: change
13: of things
15: a tire.
13: Yeah. What better way to start the show on the calls, though? I think this is going to really set us up for a big-time show. We have the top comedian in all of Hawaii. You know who that is? Do you know who that is? You think like Chris Rock moved to Hawaii, or who do you think it is? Shane Gillis, somebody like that? No. Let's go now to Dorco the comedian. Do not let me down, Dorco. You're in the leadoff chair. Do not let me down, Dorco.
17: Hi. I've got breaking news. A Colorado man was arrested in Hawaii for what authorities are calling road rage. Have you heard of this? Load rage?
13: No, not road rage, load rage. No, I've not heard of that. I've not.
17: Okay. Well, you've heard of road rage, and you've heard of roid rage, and now we have load rage. That's when a person is in a restaurant or a business establishment, and the employees won't let them use the restroom. They need to drop a load, and they go crazy in that they can't use the bathroom inside of the restaurant. And this person lost it and got arrested. They needed
18: to
17: drop a load.
18: Great idea, Ben.
13: Dorco, what are you doing? Are you trying your material out on the show?
17: Yeah, well, yeah, I guess. They gotta go, you know?
13: Okay. Dorco, you're banned from calling the show for the next 2 days. You understand that? You are not allowed to call the show for the next 2 days. I'm putting you on timeout for 2 days. You're banned.
17: Okay.
13: That's it.
15: Goodbye.
13: Hang up on yourself. Do the honorable thing. Hang up on yourself. That reminds me of one of the funniest things that we had on the show years ago. There was this guy that was this caller named Crying Craig from the Commonwealth. That was back when I had pink headphone Miranda Marino as my producer. And this guy, Crying Craig, loved the show. And just like Dorco, he was a horrifically bad caller. Just horrifically bad. Just terrible. Just dial turner, we call him. Because you hear the voice, you're like, this is terrible, I'm out. And so he loved the show, though, and I always feel bad. I'm a dope. I feel bad for these guys that are terrible callers that love the show. I'm like, all right, they're really into it. You know, some of these guys don't care about the show. They don't have a passion for it. These guys do. They're just bad at calling. So I did this bit. It was like, hey, I'm going to ban you from calling the show. And it was like heading into the weekend. And he started crying. That's how he got the nickname, Crying Craig. He was like literally crying on the air.
15: Oh, my gosh. And he didn't even realize we don't even have a show those 2 days.
13: Exactly.
15: So
13: I didn't have
15: really
13: a show.
15: Kicked off.
13: Yeah, exactly. He was really upset by that, and he got the nickname Crying Craig. And I don't know what, you know, he's a young guy. I don't know what happened to him. I don't know. These guys, as I said, it's very difficult to be a celebrity caller. There's a lot of responsibility.
19: Crying. This guy's crying.
13: These guys end up like Kevin Durant at Nobu, like hiding behind bushes, you know, because they're afraid of the paparazzo and all that. It becomes an issue. It does. All right, we'll take your calls. 877-99 on Fox, also on X, at Ben Maller. That's at Ben Maller if
19: boss.
13: You'd like to be part. Yeah. All right, so we'll do the Who Am I game. Now, Jordan Stahl of the Carolina Hurricanes, he
18: Who?
13: Became the second player to score multiple Stanley Cup final goals at age 37 or older after already having scored a Stanley Cup final goal at age 20 or younger, joining me. I know this is a convoluted question, but just bear with me.
18: Who?
13: And you'll just send dopey answers in anyway, so who cares? So Jordan Staal of the Carolina Hurricanes, he became the second player to score multiple Stanley Cup final goals at age 37 or older after already having scored a Stanley Cup final goal at age 20 or younger. He joined me as
18: who?
13: The only players to do it. Who am I? That
18: who?
13: Is the question. The answer. We'll get to it. We'll do it next.
19: Maller Militia. You already know this.
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10: Missouri Net News. I'm Sue Danielson. The state's largest Kratom distributor has suspended online and in-state sales. Marshall Griffin reports.
11: Missouri Attorney General Catherine Hanaway says American Shaman has agreed to suspend all in-state sales of Kratom and products that contain it, including 70H. The company will halt all in-store and online sales to Missouri consumers, end Missouri targeted advertising, and install measures within 30 days to prevent retail sales in the state. If American Shaman violates the agreement, it risks being fined $5 million.
10: The AG's office filed a lawsuit against the company in March, claiming the product carries serious health risks. A legal challenge to eliminating Missouri's income tax is now before a state appeals court. Attorney Chuck Hatfield claims if voters approve Amendment 5, it will result in more items being taxed.
12: The legislature can now tax all sorts of things it had not previously taxed.
10: The issue goes before Missouri voters in August. Missouri Democratic Congressman Wesley Bell's raising questions about delayed mail in St. Louis.
13: Their mail isn't showing up when they need it, whether it's prescriptions, tax returns, bills, or letters from their loved ones. People in St. Louis don't know where their mail is or when it's coming.
10: He's introduced a bill in Congress to try and remedy the problem. The Missouri Highways and Transportation Commission has approved a transportation plan through 2050. The plan focuses on future needs, population trends, and infrastructure demand. A school bus inspection in Missouri has found over 800 buses with defects, nearly

0: 300 were placed out of service for repairs. The Missouri State Highway Patrol says more than 10,000 buses passed annual safety inspections. The patrol is recognizing 287 Missouri school districts for having achieved bus safety standards. St. Louis will host the U.S. Olympic Marathon trials for men and women in 2028. The top three in each race will earn a spot on the Olympic team. It will be the first Olympic team selection event for the Los Angeles Games. This is Missouri Net News.
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0: Kansas City man is facing charges involving explosive devices. Matt Pilger reports.
2: The 26-year-old is accused of possessing unregistered destructive devices. Court documents allege he was part of a group known as the Red Legs, which allegedly discussed potential attacks on government entities and infrastructure. Investigators say the devices were detonated during a meeting in Richmond in west central Missouri.
0: A Missouri teen is dead after a train versus semi-truck crash in Iowa. The Iowa State Patrol says 14-year-old Robert Orton of Palmyra, Missouri, was a passenger in a semi that crashed into a train near Brooklyn, Iowa, causing a 20-car derailment. The teen's father, Michael Orton, was injured. A Southwest Missouri builder is accused of construction fraud. Kevin Greenhaw is accused of taking over $300,000 from customers for barn dominium-style homes that were never completed. The new U.S. Drought Monitor shows dry conditions in northeast Missouri, in addition to existing dry conditions in several southern counties. Missouri Net News.
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4: The Perryville Police Department has released its latest reports. 39-year-old Amber LaRose of Perryville was charged with shoplifting in the 1700 block of South Perryville Boulevard at 1:47 p.m. on May 3rd. 27-year-old Cody Steiner of Perryville was charged with shoplifting in the 1700 block of South Perryville Boulevard at 4:06 p.m. on May 11th. And 25-year-old Isabel Simonton of St. Genevieve was charged with shoplifting in the 1700 block of South Perryville Boulevard at 9:15 a.m. on May 15th. On Tuesday, U.S. Senator Josh Hawley led the Missouri congressional delegation in sending a letter to President Trump in support of Missouri Governor Mike Kehoe's request for a major federal disaster declaration. This comes after the devastating tornadoes and storms that struck Missouri from April 23rd through April 28th of this year. The storms produced at least 8 confirmed tornadoes and record-setting nearly 5-inch hail. More than 140 households and significant public infrastructure have been affected across a dozen counties. The damage is well beyond the normal capacity of the affected communities to address without federal assistance. This week, the U.S. Department of Agriculture, Rural Development, Illinois State Director Jesus Ortega kicked off National Homeownership Month in Illinois by highlighting Rural Development's commitment to expanding access to affordable housing and helping more Americans, especially first-time homebuyers, achieve the dream of home ownership. Home ownership remains one of the most effective ways for families to build wealth and strengthen their financial future. On Wednesday, U.S. Senator Eric Schmidt released the following statement after securing an additional $350 million in the reconciliation bill text to give U.S. Immigration and Customs Enforcement dedicated resources to arrest unlawful illegal aliens released from local custody after jurisdictions refuse to honor the ICE detainees, provide release notice, or coordinate safe jail to ICE transfers. Quoting now, in 2025 alone, 17,864 aliens were released from local custody instead of being transferred to ICE. That is insane. These are not hard cases. They were already in jail. ICE had already identified them, says U.S. Senator Eric Schmidt of Missouri. Illinois State Senator Terry Bryant of Murfreesboro has issued the following statement in opposition to House Bill 1700, a trailer bill Democrat lawmakers touted as a fix to the problems created by Senate Bill 25. Quoting now, Southern Illinois families, farmers, and small businesses need energy policies that are reliable, affordable, and rooted in reality. House Bill 1700 is not the fix Democrats promised. It is a fake fix. So says Illinois State Senator Terry Bryant.
5: Still, they're still working on it. I just saw the first draft, and they're saying the Seahawks need an extra, they need a touchdown, not just a two-point conversion. The Rams are that much better than Seattle. What a shame the dynasty had to end by the Rams making a trade for Myles Garrett. It's a shame. It really is. Daniel says, bad take. You've insulted the used Toyota Corolla market. Yeah, I'm sure they'll be devastated, and we're going to lose a lot of market share because of that. A lot of market share. Malaprop guy says, it's too bad that this national nightmare did not happen on a morning when you accept unsolicited advice. Ferg Dog may find solace in the thoughts and prayers of your listeners. Well, I promise, if Ferg Dog is still in X jail when we get past the weekend, I will provide advice. We will make sure, no matter what happens, there'll be a lot of things that happen between now and when we come back over the weekend. I know I'll do the podcast every day, and we don't really talk much sports on there, so a lot of things will take place, and so we'll see. Larry D. writes in. He says, Jalen Brunson gets near the trophy. He starts saying, I'm coming, Elizabeth. I'm coming. Supermarket Steve says, I'm pretty sure the Manu, I like how he spelled Ginobili, Janobelies, the guy that corrects everything, the guy that is the, he's got the stick up his tuchus, Supermarket Steve. He spelled Manu Ginobili's name Janobelies. He says, I'm pretty sure that Manu Ginobili smacked the bat out of the air. The bat never bit him. Nobody bites Manu and gets away with it. Well, I remember him having to go to the hospital and get a bunch of shots because of rabies and things like that. There must be some kind of big bat cave situation right around the arena in San Antonio. It's got to be. Shane in Des Moines says, blowing a 14-point lead seems like something that happens a lot in the NBA. As the cliche goes, no lead is safe. Well, Shane in Des Moines, that's actually what broadcasters say. And I learned this years ago. It'll change. If you pay attention to what I'm about to say, it'll change your experience watching sports on TV. Because it's a bit of a hustle. So the announcers, at the beginning of the game, they'll try to hype up both teams, and they'll celebrate both teams. And then normally, if it's a basketball game, right around the middle of the second quarter, whoever is losing the game, they start cheering for. They start trying to pump the tires on and say, oh, no, this team's going to play better, they're going to bounce back, and all this. And that'll be the theme. Same thing in football. Whoever's losing, they try to sell that they're going to come back and win the game. And they do that because they're all neurotic about losing market share, losing audience. And it's ridiculous. And oftentimes, teams don't blow big leads. Like if you look at the odds, when you go up like 20 points, if you're up by 20 points in the second half, obviously this was 14, so it wasn't 20, you're going to win most of the time. Like, you're most of the time. And San Antonio got outscored by 24 points. They went up by 14, got outscored by 24 points. Obviously, 11-0 at the end of the game. It's crazy. Now, Rebecca, the long-suffering Ram fan, writes in. She says, it's not just players that are superstitious. I've done things that were silly in regards to the Rams during a game. If they're falling behind, I'll get up out of my seat and go to the merchandise store or get something to eat and swear. Rebecca, the Ram fan, says, swear they often pull ahead. And she says, I know. Well, okay. So, and I get that. And I'm not saying that that's bad. I'm just like Jalen Brunson, the thing about, like, don't touch the trophy and all that, don't tell you, God forbid. If both teams touch the trophy, then doesn't that get rid of the bad mojo? Because both teams are touching that? Michael in Tulsa writes in. He says, A-plus on the opening Mallard monologue this hour regarding schmucks running onto the court or the field. They should not be thrown in jail. Security and or the players should just beat the you-know-what out of them or at least break their fingers or wrists for a social media TO. Yeah. So you want old-school mob Vegas justice, right? You try to cheat the casino, and they take you underneath the casino, and there's a guy with the Louisville slugger, and he's batting 1,000. He's batting 1,000, and you are the person that he is working on. Yeah. Why not? Let's go to the phones. Let's say hello, eeny, meeny, miny, mo. Let's go to Blind Scott, who's on the north end of Boston. Hello, Blind Scott.
6: Hey, what's up, Ben? It's a pretty nice night. The warm weather has finally got to Boston, so we've experienced 90-degree weather. Hey, you were talking about, like, people falling over earlier. Like, blind people, maybe I was talking to myself about that. Like, so, like, I fidget so much. Oh, yeah, remember when I saw you almost fell over when I was walking? Yeah, that's how it looks when you walk when you're blind, because you have to, like, wiggle yourself around and fidget all your joints and your arms to stay standing up straight because you're off center of gravity because you can't see. So, like, I've worn out all my shoulders.
5: Scott, time out, Scott. Well, you were doing that. You were putting on a show for me. You were doing the Willy Wonka. You were doing the Willy Wonka walk.
6: No, I know there was a speed bump then that when I was headed towards you, there was a scaffolding blocking where you were. Oh, yeah. So, dude, here's what I was going to say. The Massachusetts Media Broadcasting Hall of Fame inductee dinner was last night. They had a ceremony to induct media members into the Massachusetts Hall of Fame. Now, get ready. I'm going to. Now, guess where they had this event? Let's just play a game. It's an exercise here. Guess where they had this lovely event? You know, it's called the Massachusetts Media Hall of Fame ceremony.
5: Yeah, that's very exciting. Yeah.
6: Yeah, where do you think they would have this? The Ritz or like?
5: I think they had it at a Chili's. They found a Chili's and they had it at a Chili's.
6: Yeah, they had it at the Renaissance Hotel in Framingham, and then you can go to like Kent Steakhouse after. You know. That just shows you it's not like a real thing. Dude, when you won the Marconis for those companies, I mean, I don't think I'm supposed to say what was going on when you won those Marconis, but I just can't say it on the radio, but it is 3:30 in the morning. Dude, I'm real popular right now. Ben, by the way, I play the guitar. I participate in multiple radio.
5: Hey, Scott, I have a question. There's some people making accusations about you, and I wanted to address these. Are you willing to address these accusations?
6: Why don't you ask the guy himself? Like, why doesn't he call? I don't want to be your audience sucks. You have the worst audience ever.
5: Why are you getting so upset? Well, calm down. Okay, take a breath. Let me give you the accusation. All right, so is it true, it may or may not be Shane in Des Moines, who says he's betting $10,000 of radio funny money that the person who reported Ferg Dog and got Ferg Dog in jail is a caller from Boston? So, Scott, how do you answer? Now, I'm not saying it's you, Scott. He just said a caller from Boston, so it could have been somebody else. Maybe it's Danny DeVito. That did
6: it. No, you're weaponizing your audience against me. You're a piece of crap, Ben. Shut the hell up.
5: All right. Thank you, Scott. That sounds like something you would say if you had something to hide. I'm just saying. Doesn't that sound like something you would say if you didn't want to address the Komodo dragon in the room? It seems like that'd be something you might bring up. All right. That went pretty well. Well, EA Sports, it's in the game. Madden 27 has added Tushy. Yeah, they've added the Tush Push. The infamous Tush Push. I didn't know it was. I haven't played Madden, like the latest versions of Madden. Madden 27 is adding the Eagles Tush Push as its newest add-on item, and they've let the people see the tush push. Now, every team can run it, I would imagine, right? So why would you just run? Anytime you get down 1 yard, fourth down and one, third down and run, just run the tush push. In fact, I'm thinking about buying the Madden game and just running the tush push every other play. It's unstoppable. It is, but it'll be the 39th installment of the Madden franchise, and they're adding the tush push, which was almost banned. A couple votes away from being banned. Time now for the in-stock trivia, then we'll get to Mallard of the third degree. Here's the Insta trivia. Shohei Ohtani has the third lowest ERA by a big league starting pitcher after 10 starts in a season. Now, this is since they started tracking ERA in 1913, trailing only Jacob deGrom and blank. Again, Ohtani, third lowest ERA starting pitcher after 10 starts in a season since they started tracking earned run average in 1913, trailing only Jacob deGrom and blank. That's the Insta trivia. The answer. We'll get to it. We'll do it next.
7: You know we have what you want.
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21: You bet, Daisy. 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
5: Bill Miller and you, it is the Ben Maller Show as we roll on. Hanging out together here. Got Maller to the third degree coming up momentarily. A reminder, the fifth hour podcast is available every single weekend. So we do the live show five nights a week, and then on the weekends, it's the fifth hour podcast. There'll be a new episode up. I imagine we'll address Ferg Dog being in social media jail, among other issues. And so check that out later today. In the meantime, you can also support the Ben Maller Show podcast, which is up every single stinking day during the week. Back to it. All right, back to where we go. Time to pay off the Insta trivia. And here it is. We go to baseball where Shohei Ohtani is getting it done. He's on track to win the Cy Young. I know the Phillies have some argument against that, but Ohtani's been great for the Dodgers this year. Has the third lowest ERA by a big league starting pitcher after 10 starts in a season since they started tracking ERA in 1913, trailing only Jacob deGrom and blank. All right, that is the question. What is the answer? You can always answer these questions at Ben Maller on X. It's free to get an account. There's a pay feature. We don't pay for it. You do. That's fine. Eloy from Compton says it's the Bushwhackers. Dave Dravecki from Eek in Roseville, Minnesota. Wow, there's a name I haven't heard in a while. Here's another name. Bobby, Key Lime Pie Bobby, says Bull the Bailiff is the answer. Mr. Fuji from Andy in Lionel Lakes, Minnesota. Wolfgang Van Halen from Shane in Des Moines. Mark Wahlberg, guessed by Alf the Alien Opiner. Mark in Queens says, Ben, I'm driving. Congratulations, Mark. Keep both hands on your wheel and make sure your seatbelt's fastened. Gunner, guessed by King Rory. Robbie the Mariner fan from Rob the Goatman. Well, Robbie's looking good. That's a new outfit. Do you have an answer, Lorena?
0: John Batiste.
5: Is it John Batiste? No. It's also not Bronny James, guessed by JT the Wingman. The correct answer would be none other than Juan Marichal back in 1966 for the Giants. Here we go, here we go.
1: How about that?
2: To the third degree. This is when Big Ben gets grilled.
5: Good one.
1: When speaking to the media on Wednesday, Max Crosby said that the failed trade by the Raiders is, quote, water under the bridge. I'm here and I want to be here. Ben, do you believe him?
5: Well, I believe that's what he's saying, his talking point. Now, let's check back around week 9 or 10 when the Raiders are 2-7 and the Baltimore Ravens are 7-2. And let's see what Max Crosby's saying. He asked for a trade, he got a trade, and then it didn't work out because the Ravens panicked and all that. So I don't believe him. Next!
1: Myles Garrett said in his introductory news conference that in L.A. he sees a position to solidify himself among the very greats. Ben, don't you think he's already done that?
5: Yeah, it's just like the final brick on the building. It's a championship is a team award. He's done everything you can do individually. So if you win a championship, it's like you get a higher level, but he's already done everything. Next!
1: Some executives and GMs think that if the Chiefs were to win the Super Bowl this season, that Andy Reid would call it a career. Ben, how much longer do you think Reid will stick around if they don't win it all this season?
5: Yeah, he's definitely on the short list. They fire or coaches leave 10 coaches every year, and the Chiefs had a bad year last year, another bad year, or they win. He's on that short list to leave, and he's 68. He's 68. How did we do?
1: You pass.
5: That's a pass. I won! I'm a winner!
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30: Missouri Net News. I'm Sue Danielson. The state's largest Kratom distributor has suspended online and in-state sales. Marshall Griffin reports.
31: Missouri Attorney General Catherine Hanaway says American Shaman has agreed to suspend all in-state sales of Kratom and products that contain it, including 70H. The company will halt all in-store and online sales to Missouri consumers, end Missouri targeted advertising, and install measures within 30 days to prevent retail sales in the state. If American Shaman violates the agreement, it risks being fined $5 million.
30: The AG's office filed a lawsuit against the company in March, claiming the product carries serious health risks. A legal challenge to eliminating Missouri's income tax is now before a state appeals court. Attorney Chuck Hatfield claims if voters approve Amendment 5, it will result in more items being taxed.
32: The legislature can now tax all sorts of things it had not previously taxed.
30: The issue goes before Missouri voters in August. Missouri Democratic Congressman Wesley Bell's raising questions about delayed mail in St. Louis.
33: Their mail isn't showing up when they need it, whether it's prescriptions, tax returns, bills, or letters from their loved ones. People in St. Louis don't know where their mail is or when it's coming.
30: He's introduced a bill in Congress to try and remedy the problem. The Missouri Highways and Transportation Commission has approved a transportation plan through 2050. The plan focuses on future needs, population trends, and infrastructure demand. A school bus inspection in Missouri has found over 800 buses with defects, nearly 300 were placed out of service for repairs. The Missouri State Highway Patrol says more than 10,000 buses passed annual safety inspections. The patrol Patrol is recognizing 287 Missouri school districts for having achieved bus safety standards. St. Louis will host the U.S. Olympic Marathon Trials for men and women in 2028. The top three in each race will earn a spot on the Olympic team. It will be the first Olympic team selection event for the Los Angeles Games. This is Missouri Net News.
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30: Kansas City man is facing charges involving explosive devices. Matt Pilger reports.
2: The 26-year-old is accused of possessing unregistered destructive devices. Court documents allege he was part of a group known as the Red Legs, which allegedly discussed potential attacks on government entities and infrastructure. Investigators say the devices were detonated during a meeting in Richmond in west central Missouri.
30: A Missouri teen is dead after a train versus semi-truck crash in Iowa. The Iowa State Patrol says 14-year-old Robert Orton of Palmyra, Missouri, was a passenger in a semi that crashed into a train near Brooklyn, Iowa, causing a 20-car derailment. The teen's father, Michael Orton, was injured. A Southwest Missouri builder is accused of construction fraud. Kevin Greenhaw is accused of taking over $300,000 from customers for barn dominium-style homes that were never completed. The new U.S. Drought Monitor shows dry conditions in northeast Missouri, in addition to existing dry conditions in several southern counties. Missouri Net News.
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11: The Perryville Police Department has released its latest reports. 39-year-old Amber LaRose of Perryville was charged with shoplifting in the 1700 block of South Perryville Boulevard at 1:47 p.m. on May 3rd. 27-year-old Cody Steiner of Perryville was charged with shoplifting in the 1700 block of South Perryville Boulevard at 4:06 p.m. on May 11th. And 25-year-old Isabel Simonton of St. Genevieve was charged with shoplifting in the 1700 block of South Perryville Boulevard at 9:15 a.m. on May 15th. On Tuesday, U.S. Senator Josh Hawley led the Missouri congressional delegation in sending a letter to President Trump in support of Missouri Governor Mike Kehoe's request for a major federal disaster declaration. This comes after the devastating tornadoes and storms that struck Missouri from April 23rd through April 28th of this year. The storms produced at least 8 confirmed tornadoes and record-setting nearly 5-inch hail. More than 140 households and significant public infrastructure have been affected across a dozen counties. The damage is well beyond the normal capacity of the affected communities to address without federal assistance. This week, the U.S. Department of Agriculture Rural Development Illinois State Director Jesus Ortega kicked off National Homeownership Month in Illinois by highlighting rural development's commitment to expanding access to affordable housing and helping more Americans, especially first-time homebuyers, achieve the dream of home ownership. Home ownership remains one of the most effective ways for families to build wealth and strengthen their financial future. On Wednesday, U.S. Senator Eric Schmidt released the following statement after securing an additional $350 million in the reconciliation bill text to give U.S. Immigration and Customs Enforcement dedicated resources to arrest unlawful illegal aliens released from local custody after jurisdictions refuse to honor the ICE detainees, provide release notice, or coordinate safe jail to ICE transfers. Quoting now, In 2025 alone, 17,864 aliens were released from local custody instead of being transferred to ICE. That is insane. These are not hard cases. They were already in jail. ICE had already identified them, says U.S. Senator Eric Schmidt of Missouri. Illinois State Senator Terry Bryant of Murfreesboro has issued the following statement in opposition to House Bill 1700, a trailer bill Democrat lawmakers touted as a fix to the problems created by Senate Bill 25. Quoting now, Southern Illinois families, farmers, and small businesses need energy policies that are reliable, affordable, and rooted in reality. House Bill 1700 is not the fix Democrats promised. It is a fake fix. So says Illinois State Senator Terry Bryant.
3: A family heirloom. He refuses to get rid of it, no matter how much the Angels just rerun the same mistake every season. And the Angels, as I mentioned, have done the impossible. They don't rebuild. They don't reload. They just hoard rubbish is what they do. It's fascinating. It truly is. And the Angels continue to do it. It's the same stubborn playbook they used when Shohei Ohtani was heading towards free agency and the Angels refused to seriously entertain the many trade offers that were made for Ohtani. And at the time, the Angels, at least that team, was competitive. So you can make the argument, okay, with Ohtani, I got it because they were not a real contender. They were a faux contender, but they were legitimately within position to make the playoffs as a wild card team. And if Ohtani had used his magic wand and led them, that would have been okay. And so it didn't happen. Now Mike Trout, the Angels are not a contender at all. They're a total pretender. So Trout, you look at that. He's also got 4 years and $148 million left after this season. So that's a big contract, which means that only certain teams are going to even bother trading for Mike Trout. Yankees, the Phillies, the Dodgers would absorb that contract. You don't think Tampa Bay or Cleveland or Pittsburgh or any of those teams are going to do it. I could see the Giants doing something like that, though. That seems like a Giants-type move. I'll just go out and get Mike Trout, put him out in the outfield somewhere, and we'll be okay. So my theory on this, and I've talked about this in previous episodes of the show, my theory is it'll take Mike Trout forcing the issue for this to thrust forward. And Miles Garrett in Cleveland was behind the scenes able to force his way out of Cleveland, go to a legit franchise, a real franchise in the NFL, not a fake franchise like the Browns. And so you're like, okay, there we go. And you'll make it happen and all that. Trout just doesn't seem interested. Not that he's a villain. I'm not saying Trout's a villain. He just seems completely satisfied showing up, going to batting practice, get your four or five at-bats, make a couple plays in the outfield, go back to your villa, and have a great time looking out at the Pacific Ocean, and that's it. That he's too comfortable. We talk about Chamber of Commerce kind of days. He's too comfortable in Laguna Beach. He's practically the mayor of the Sawdust Festival at this point under those eucalyptus groves and all that. So unless Artie Moreno has a sudden epiphany, like a change of heart situation here, then I buy the chatter that Trout's staying put. He's not going to the Phillies, which is his beloved team. He grew up in Jersey. He's a Phillies guy. Or he's not going to the Mets or the Giants or any of these teams for the foreseeable future. And he's polishing the trophy case while the window stays nailed shut for the Angels. Talk about Artie Moreno. Now, meanwhile, to Boston we go. The Red Sox have been bad also. Bunch of young prima donnas there in the Red Sox. And they have decided that the ownership group has said, well, we've had enough. Now, they already fired Alex Cora. That didn't work out. The team still blows. The Red Sox have optioned right-handed starting pitcher Brian Bayo to the Woo Sox. Yeah, that's my team. My favorite AAA team is the Woo Sox. Love that team. Rolled out the red carpet there at the Woo Sox game when we were there for the big Boston meet and greet. So Bale was sent down after he got tattooed by the Baltimore baseball team. He took the loss, an 8-2 defeat to the Orioles at Fenway. And he allowed 8 runs in 5 innings, which I don't think is good. And most of it early in the game, 6 runs on the first 40 pitches in a disastrous, just horrific first inning of pitching. He's 27 years old. He's made 12 outings this year. He has a 6.34 ERA, Brian Bayo. I didn't pitch in the major leagues. I had pitched for the Woo Sox before. That's not good. All right, question. What message are the Red Sox sending by booting, ejecting starter Brian Bayo to the minor leagues? So this one is simple. Right, this is no more Mr. Nice Guy. No more Mr. Nice Guy. Not going to do it. And this is not just a demotion. It's a public service announcement. And I know that. I do the overnights. We do a lot of PSAs around here. So it's a public service announcement. The Red Sox have decided they are no longer babysitting. They're done babysitting. Playtime is over in the sandbox at Fenway. The front office, it would appear, they've taken away the little plastic shovels. So you kids can't play with the plastic shovels. Daddy's here. Yeah, time to crack the whip, right? The hall pass has been revoked. However, here's the thing. The reason that this is one of those stories you have to talk about is Brian Bayo signed a 6-year, $55 million extension back in 2024. They say, well, that's not $100 million. That's not $200 million. It's enough money where you look at that and you say he gave up on the long game where if you wait and you bet on yourself. He didn't bet on himself. I always say these guys that don't bet on themselves, that's a sign to me that there's something a little off there. They take the big payout. They don't bet on themselves. So anyway, Bayo did that. He took $55 million, which should be enough to live on. I hope he's okay. I think he can pay for the HOA and all that in 2024. The Red Sox assumed he was going to be a core member of the pitching staff. And I remember, I'm pretty sure he was tagged as Baby Pedro by some of you Red Sox guys. Baby Pedro, and that nickname can be retired now. He's officially flopped. He's 27 in his athletic prime, and Bayo has an ERA of 6.34. And it's even worse, but wait, there's more. As a starter, his earned run average as a starter is 10.3 ERA. And then there have been some games where they bring in a opener, which is that, like, we used to call that the Grapefruit League or the Cactus League, where you just have a pitcher in the first inning, then another one in the second inning. In those situations, for some reason, he has a 0.71 ERA in relief. So Bayo's a long reliever with a $55 million contract. That's not what they thought they were getting. And you look around here, as I guess they've said, but the rest, like, we're not going to hug anymore. Hugs have been discontinued. And this is now, you better produce. We're into June. And Brian Bayo just became the example, saying, hey, you other guys, we're going to send you down too. We're going to send you down. And not only is this humiliating for the player, it's obviously humiliating for the player, you know, running the lap of shame. You know, the Woo Sox, it's just outside Boston. It's not that far away. You can probably still live. It's a bit of a commute, but you can live wherever he's living in Boston and drive out to the Woo Sox and all that. And then there's chatter. He's only going to be there for a little bit. It's an admission, though, by the ownership group of John Henry that they're a bunch of buffoons. They're a bunch of buffoons. They're getting Uber Eats to deliver some Marie calendars, and they've got a little doggy bag, and it's filled with pie. Now, is it banana cream pie? Is it apple pie? Is it cherry pie? No, it says on the label right there. Why didn't you read the label? Humble pie. So in theory, this move gives Brian Bayo a chance to reset in a lower pressure environment in Worcester. Now, if he needs any help, I have thrown out a pitch on that field. So if Brian Bayo wants any assistance, contact me, and I'll be more than happy to give him some pointers. As Mark Kay knows, he was there, and some of you other boys absolutely killed that first pitch at Polar Park. So I'm ready, and you know, if I can be his pitching coach, why not? Why not? So I would expect the vultures, in reality here, I would expect the vultures to come out and try to poach Bayo for pennies on the dollar. Rival GMs are already outside Fenway. They're looking at the Green Monster with coupons, and they've got a shopping cart. All right, last thing. We go to the NFL. Minnesota we go, where Vikings head coach Kevin O'Connell was asked at OTAs about how quarterback J.J. McCarthy has handled the addition of Kyler Murray. The answer, of course, is not well. That's the answer. He didn't say that, though. Didn't say that. He went on a long rant. He said, I think he's handled it really well. He's been great, O'Connell said of McCarthy in team meetings, spending a little bit more time with those guys, the dialogue between the group, all that stuff. Question for the panel. Here it is. How did Vikings coach Kevin O'Connell sound when he claimed that the incumbent quarterback, J.J. McCarthy, is handling the addition of alligator arms Kyler Murray really well? So O'Connell sounded like a guy auditioning for regional manager at Blimpies. Like the man was serving up a nice hoagie. It was a fluffernutter. I am serving fluffernutters over here. I'm serving fluffernutters. Come get a fluffernutter. Extra marshmallow fluff. Yeah, little peanut butter, just a light bit of peanut butter, and then really thick marshmallow fluff, the fluffernutter, and laying it on thick. Now, he was wearing sunglasses. You know I like to look at eyes, where eyes are. There's some tells by the eye if you're lying or not. So I couldn't see his eyes, O'Connell, because he was wearing shades. He was too cool for school. So the words help. He said the phrase, you know, which is a DG situation. Dad, give way. Dad, give way. And anytime a coach sprinkles you know like it's fresh Parmigiana cheese, the coach is telling you not the truth. He's buying time to invent the truth. It's the classic indicator of deceptive speech. If you believe that spiel, I've got a fluffernutter to sell you. I do. Regardless, the biggest tell came when O'Connell was wrapping up his rant about how wonderful McCarthy is. He gave this sermon, and he stammered. He said, as a captain of the team, oof, who goofed? I've got to know. That was the mistake. Now, McCarthy was the captain of the Vikings. He said, as a former, that is a man, Kevin O'Connell, who is rebooting in the middle of a lie. We already know McCarthy is not handling this well. How do I know that? He said it, his own words a few weeks back. This is alligator arms' job to lose, and every man, woman, and child knows it. Everyone knows it. You know it. I know it. We all know it. And that's the whole Megilla. It is the Ben Maller Show. If you'd like to be part, 877-99 on Fox. That's 877-996-6369. And you can be part of the live program, which is better than a dead program. So join the fun. And also on X, at Ben Maller, where you can answer the Maller Riddle of the Day. Yeah, the Maller Riddle of the Day. You can answer that at Ben Maller. Make sure to follow that account. And we'll have lame jokes of the week coming up a little bit later this hour as well. We'll get some calls going as well. So a lot to do. Time now for the Maller Riddle of the Day. And here it is. Chargers quarterback Justin Herbert helped his girlfriend, singer Madison Beer, what a name that is, deal with her blank. Again, it's a family show, as Lorena likes to say. There's a lot of kids awake at 4 in the morning or
4: keep
3: 3 in the morning.
4: Or
3: not that I don't enjoy a good joke. It just won't get read on the air, and I'm worried I might accidentally read it on the air, and then I'll get on the naughty list, and Lorena will kick my ass, and I don't really want that. So, again, the riddle of the day, Chargers quarterback Justin Herbert helped his girlfriend, singer Madison Beer, deal with her blank. That is the Maller riddle of the day. The answer. We'll get to it, and we will do it next. However, it is the A block. What hour is it? Let's find out right now. What hour could it be?
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0: or when it's coming.
1: He's introduced a bill in Congress to try and remedy the problem. The Missouri Highways and Transportation Commission has approved a transportation plan through 2050. The plan focuses on future needs, population trends, and infrastructure demand. A school bus inspection in Missouri has found over 800 buses with defects, nearly 300 were placed out of service for repairs. The Missouri State Highway Patrol says more than 10,000 buses passed annual safety inspections. The patrol is recognizing 287 Missouri school districts for having achieved bus safety standards. St. Louis will host the U.S. Olympic Marathon trials for men and women in 2028. The top three in each race will earn a spot on the Olympic team. It will be the first Olympic team selection event for the Los Angeles Games. This is Missouri Net News.
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1: Kansas City man is facing charges involving explosive devices. Matt Pilger reports.
3: The 26-year-old is accused of possessing unregistered destructive devices. Court documents allege he was part of a group known as the Red Legs, which allegedly discussed potential attacks on government entities and infrastructure. Investigators say the devices were detonated during a meeting in Richmond in West Central Missouri.
1: A Missouri teen is dead after a train versus semi-truck crash in Iowa. The Iowa State Patrol says 14-year-old Robert Orton of Palmyra, Missouri, was a passenger in a semi that crashed into a train near Brooklyn, Iowa, causing a 20-car derailment. The teen's father, Michael Orton, was injured. A Southwest Missouri builder is accused of construction fraud. Kevin Greenhaw is accused of taking over $300,000 from customers for barn dominium-style homes that were never completed. The new U.S. Drought Monitor shows dry conditions in northeast Missouri, in addition to existing dry conditions in several southern counties. Missouri Net News.
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5: The Perryville Police Department has released its latest reports. 39-year-old Amber LaRose of Perryville was charged with shoplifting in the 1700 block of South Perryville Boulevard at 1:47 p.m. on May 3rd. 27-year-old Cody Steiner of Perryville was charged with shoplifting in the 1700 block of South Perryville Boulevard at 4:06 p.m. on May 11th. And 25-year-old Isabel Simonton of St. Genevieve was charged with shoplifting in the 1700 block of South Perryville Boulevard at 9:15 a.m. on May 15th. On Tuesday, U.S. Senator Josh Hawley led the Missouri congressional delegation in sending a letter to President Trump in support of Missouri Governor Mike Kehoe's request for a major federal disaster declaration. This comes after the devastating tornadoes and storms that struck Missouri from April 23rd through April 28th of this year. The storms produced at least 8 confirmed tornadoes and record-setting nearly 5-inch hail. More than 140 households and significant public infrastructure have been affected across a dozen counties. The damage is well beyond the normal capacity of the affected communities to address without federal assistance. This week, the U.S. Department of Agriculture Rural Development Illinois State Director Jesus Ortega kicked off National Homeownership Month in Illinois by highlighting Rural Development's commitment to expanding access to affordable housing and helping more Americans, especially first-time homebuyers, achieve the dream of home ownership. Home ownership remains one of the most effective ways for families to build wealth and strengthen their financial future. On Wednesday, U.S. Senator Eric Schmidt released the following statement after securing an additional $350 million in the reconciliation.

0: Immigration Bill text to give U.S. Immigration and Customs Enforcement dedicated resources to arrest unlawful illegal aliens released from local custody after jurisdictions refuse to honor the ICE detainees, provide release notice, or coordinate safe jail to ICE transfers. Quoting now, in 2025 alone, 17,864 aliens were released from local custody instead of being transferred to ICE. That is insane. These are not hard cases. They were already in jail. ICE had already identified them, says U.S. Senator Eric Schmidt of Missouri. Illinois State Senator Terry Bryant of Murfreesboro has issued the following statement in opposition to House Bill 1700, a trailer bill Democrat lawmakers touted as a fix to the problems created by Senate Bill 25. Quoting now, Southern Illinois families, farmers, and small businesses need energy policies that are reliable, affordable, and rooted in reality. House Bill 1700 is not the fix Democrats promised. It is a fake fix. So says Illinois State Senator Terry Bryant.
1: Sports Jeopardy coming up a little bit later. Let's say hello to Lucky Tony, who's in the Bay Area. Hello, Lucky Tony. Also the Coop Scoop on Entertainment. Hello, Tony.
2: Hey, Ben. What's my opinion on the Real Fifth Hour podcast?
1: Yeah, I don't know. What's your opinion?
2: I need it in the morning, need it in the morning, need it at night, need it at night. I like it. I like it. Thanks, Ben.
1: Let's say hello to Poppy in San Diego. Hello, Poppy. Welcome.
3: Hey, Ben Miller, my mentor. Such an exciting night. Look, I was going to tell you, World Cup and everything, I think the people want, like, Poppy sticks for the World Cup. What do you think? Good segment? Get people picks for the World Cup?
4: The World Cup is not going on yet.
3: Yeah, it's on Thursday though. It's gonna be the first opening game.
1: Well, I know this is Friday though. That's not till next Thursday. So,
3: you know, you're right. But anyways, so we'll wait for that. Okay, sounds good. But anyways, Lorena, this is the moment people have been waiting here. Hit the music, please, Poppy Stick.
1: I don't hear any music. I don't hear any music.
3: All right, maybe we shouldn't hear it. Sorry, the gremlins were attacking. Lorena, hit the music, please.
5: Okay, let me find the music.
1: No, don't do it, Lorena. Come on, Lorena. Come on.
5: Here, let me do this.
1: Oh my God!
3: We gotta give the people what they want, there, Mallor. They want the picks. Yeah.
6: Nobody wants these picks.
3: Yeah, they do.
1: All right,
3: here we go, guys.
1: I'm going to give you 42 seconds, and you're on your way. Go.
3: Guys, the trifecta pick. Tomorrow, the NBA, we got this game. The Knickerbockers, the whole world's on them. They're plus 6.5 against the Spurs. We're going the opposite way. We're going with Victor Wembanyama, minus 6.5 on the revenge game. Get the city. And on to the next, the baseball, the Padres, my local team, they're doing losing 5 in a row, but they got to win sooner or later, right, against these horrible Mets. We're taking the San Diego Padres and minus 123 in a revenge game. Save the best for last. The battle in L.A., Los Angeles Angels against the Los Angeles Dodgers. They've had this circle the whole game.
1: All right, 42 seconds. All right.
3: Dodgers minus
1: 123. All right. Yeah, I gave you 42 seconds, and you went over. I love how Poppy just makes stuff up. I have the numbers from DraftKings, and on the money line, San Antonio's minus 218, and 70% of the action, at least on DraftKings, is on San Antonio. And then the line on DraftKings is 5.5. I know it's 6.5 elsewhere. On DraftKings, it's 5.5. Spurs are favored by 5.5. The Knicks are getting more of the bets. However, the money is pretty even. And the money is where the professionals are. So that's pretty even at that point. And if you're into betting overs and unders, the total on the game, DraftKings has it at 214.5. Most people are betting both the bets and the money is on the over. Over 214 combined, 214.5. Let's go back to the calls. Calls are so good. We have the Coop Scoop on Entertainment. Let's say hello to Marcel in Brooklyn. Hello, Marcel in Brooklyn.
7: Oh, good morning, Ben. The Knicks are on fire. 1-0 for us. going to 2-0 tonight at 8:30 Eastern in Game 2 of the NBA Finals against the San Antonio Spurs. Now, speaking of that, Ben, do you know the New York Knicks and the San Antonio Spurs are just like the 90s?
1: Well, what do you mean like the 90s? What do you mean by that?
7: 1999. That's why I was born in 1993 here in the Big Apple. And
1: I wasn't even alive in 1999. Do you know that, Marcel? I wasn't even alive.
7: Oh, you isn't? I thought you were a little child instead.
1: Well, I'm a little child. I talk about sports for a living. I'm obviously a child. That's what I do for
7: me too.
1: My work. Yeah, exactly. We're both children, right?
7: Absolutely.
1: Yeah.
7: How about you, Reina? You want
1: to take some calls, Marcel in Brooklyn? You want to take
7: some
1: calls?
7: Well, absolutely. How about the only one person who is totally in the enemy itself to interrupting my calls on you, Ben?
1: Oh, yeah, you must be talking about Mike the Leprechaun. Are you talking about him?
7: Yes. How about this?
1: All right. Mike the Leprechaun. Say hello. Mike the Leprechaun, you're on with Marcel in Brooklyn.
7: No, not just Mike the Leprechaun. It's Mike the Idiot Con from now on.
1: I thought he was the Loser Con.
7: Yes, it is. The Loser Con it is. Trust me.
1: Yeah. Okay.
8: Okay. Good morning, Marcel. I want to do a shout-out to my friends Rich and Crazy Joe from Chicago. Anyway,
7: Ben says we don't say shouts on this show.
1: That's right.
7: That's right.
1: That's right. We're not a morning. Good job, Marcel. We're not a morning zoo show. We don't do shout-outs. I am on Cameo. I will give you a mini Milo monologue on Cameo if you want that, but we don't do shout-outs here.
7: Ooh, what is the Cameo account there, Ben?
1: Well, it's just my name, Marcel. Thank you so much, Marcel. It's my
7: Ben
1: name.
7: Ben Maller on Cameo.
8: Your old baby, and you probably still were wearing diapers. I know that for a
7: fact. Oh, ew, gross.
8: Yes, you were. And that's why you have a lifetime collection of dude wipes.
7: Somebody get the idiot out of here, please. This is unnecessary roughness.
1: Okay, let's see if maybe let's try another Mike. Mike in New Hampshire. I'm sure you like Mike in New Hampshire, right?
7: Oh, he's a smart word.
9: Welcome to the show there, dum-dum.
7: Oh, he's a total villain.
9: He is now Seuss Dog, formerly known as Mike in New Hampshire. Everybody calls me Seuss Dog for the last few
7: years.
1: what are you, Marcel? What was that, Marcel? What are you doing?
7: I just call him the boo for the villain. The four New England villains themselves. Mike the Idiot Con is
9: Marcel,
7: the number
9: you
7: one.
9: Sound like a heifer.
7: Second is Blind Scott Boston. Third, it's Mike the Idiot Con. And now,
9: Blind
7: fourth
9: Scott
7: one. Mike in Loser Hampshire.
1: Wait, did you say, you said Blind Scott's name, Marcel?
7: Yes. From Boston, the Brew Crew.
1: All right, let's see. Blind Scott, would you like to say hello to Marcel, Blind Scott?
10: Yeah. Marcel, nobody from Boston is going to the World Cup, you idiot. They don't mind that there's expensive.
7: Oh, give me a break. I'll give you
10: Marcel, go eat a hot dog at Coney Island. Bro, go eat a hot dog at Coney Island and
7: somebody
10: celebrate Pride Month.
7: Eliminate him, please, along with
10: Mike
7: from New
10: Hampshire.
7: Well.
10: Go eat a hot dog at Coney Island with Marcel and celebrate Pride Month.
1: What do you think about that? All right.
10: Hold on, Scott.
1: You wanted to go back to Mike in New Hampshire? Is that who you wanted to talk to?
7: Sure, itself. Yes.
1: All right, Mike in New Hampshire, you're back on. Hello, Mike in New Hampshire. Say hello to Marcel. This is so good.
11: Hey, buddy, did you miss me?
7: No.
11: Well, why not?
7: Well, that's because I block you, and you say all those awful things about me. Now, why will you do that?
11: Hey, Marcel, I'm still here, though. You can't block me.
7: Well, too bad.
1: All right.
7: Is that correct?
1: All right. Marcel, now, are you going to... The rumor is you're going to Madison Square Garden for Game 3 of the Finals. Is that correct?
7: Well, absolutely. If the Knicks win 2-0 tonight, we will have three games to none.
1: You know the get-in price, the cheapest ticket. People are outraged by this. The cheapest ticket to get into Game 3, $7,500 to get into Game 3.
7: Oh, wow. That's expensive. And the truth is...
1: Tremendous commentary.
7: It's not cheaper.
1: You,
7: as
1: now,
7: well.
1: What is that? I think Coop is waiting over there. Coop's demanding the microphone.
7: Go New York, go New York, go, folks. And Coop, this one's for you. Your Coop Scoop on Entertainment, a Friday tradition. Hooray for Hollywood starts right now.
12: Thank you, Marcel. Fantastic phone call.
1: Spicy segment of radio, man.
12: Yes, it was great. All right, we're going to start off in the theaters as we always do here on Coop Scoop on Entertainment. And this is a big weekend at the movie theaters. First of all, we have the return of the Scary Movie franchise. Yes, it is back.
1: How,
12: and
1: many,
12: it is,
1: how many have they made now? What is this number?
12: I think this is the sixth one.
1: Oh, my God. Oh,
12: yeah, but yeah, it's been a very long time since they've made one. So.
1: Oh, okay. All right.
12: Yeah, I think Scary Movie 5 was in 2013, so... It's been, it's been.
1: It doesn't seem like that's that long ago, but I guess it is a long time ago. Yeah.
12: Unfortunately, it is. Yes. And as one might be able to predict, the critics thought that this movie was terrible, while audiences loved it. So, I think that's kind of par for the course with these scary movie parodies. But it's supposed to be super offensive, so go run and check it out. I know I will be. Also in theaters this weekend is Masters of the Universe. That's right, Ben. This is right up your alley, right?
1: Yeah. Sure.
12: Yeah. He-Man. This is before my time.
1: Yeah,
12: but.
1: Saturday morning cartoons, Coop. You wouldn't understand. That was a cultural experience if you're of a certain age.
12: Well, we had age story. I had Saturday morning cartoons. They were just different cartoons. Like,
1: well, ours were better. Mine
12: was like Pokemon. And we had Recess.
1: We had He-Man. We had what else did we have? We had I forget. We had a bunch. It was the superhero. A lot of superhero stuff. G.I. Joe. There was a G.I. Joe cartoon. The documentary on Netflix about the toys that made us. Remember that a few years ago? They all had. Part of the deal was if you had new toys, you had to get a TV show on Saturday morning to sell the toys.
12: Well, there you go.
1: Some of that.
12: This movie, Masters of the Universe, it is. It is being praised by both critics and audiences alike. The actor who plays He-Man, I have never heard of before, Nicholas Galitzine. But
1: yes, there's a question mark at the end of his name. That is
12: yes, but there are some actors that you may recognize also starring in this, such as Alison Brie, Kristen Wiig, Jared Leto, Idris Elba. Jared Leto plays Skeletor, by the way, so that should be interesting.
1: Okay.
12: Yeah, so all kinds of good stuff in theaters this weekend. Moving over to television, we have this is kind of a reboot. It is Cape Fear. So this is a new series on Apple TV based off of the novel, but also there was the movie adaptations in 1962 and 1991. And so basically this follows a happily married couple, Amy Adams and Patrick Wilson, who are stalked by a man from their past, a killer who has just been released from prison, played by Javier Bardem, who plays a great villain, as you may know. Martin Scorsese and Steven Spielberg, who directed and produced the 1991 film, both serve as producers on this new series on Apple TV that is available to stream right now. Also on television, we have, you know, this is something that I'm going to bring up, just, you know, something for you to watch with your lady. It's a rom-com. It's a rom-com movie on Netflix available right now. It's called Office Romance, and it stars the queen of rom-coms, Jennifer Lopez, and Brett Goldstein from the...
1: Some other thing.
12: The show with the soccer coach.
1: The thingamajig. The popular...
13: TV.
1: The one you talk about the I know what you're talking about. I don't remember the name of it either. Yeah, my wife liked that show. Yeah.
12: Yes, it's a great show. Why am I Ted Lasso? There we go. Jeez.
1: There you go, Ted Lasso.
13: I definitely never watched that. Nope.
12: Oh, great
1: you
12: show.
1: Never watched Ted Lasso?
12: Yeah, you should check it out.
1: Nope. Very popular show. Yeah.
12: But basically, this is a raunchy, straight to streaming on Netflix movie. Basically, Jennifer Lopez plays the CEO of an airline who finds herself attracted to one of her new employees. Betty Gilpin, Edward James Olmos, Amy Sedaris also star in this movie that is on Netflix. And last but not least, I'm going to bring this up because it was popular at Cannes Series, which is the international TV festival held in Cannes, just, you know, not the movie one. But it is called Alice and Steve. It is on Hulu on Monday, June 8th. And this is supposed to be an anti-romantic comedy, a British anti-romantic comedy. It's getting good reviews. Check that out. Alice and Steve, Hulu, Monday. And that is Coop Scoop Entertainment.
1: All right, very good. Thank you for that, Koopaloop. There you go. As we press on, we're going to have Sports Jeopardy. If you want to play Sports Jeopardy, call right now, 877-99 on Fox. 877-996-6369. 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
1: All right, let's do it. Here we go. Sports Jeopardy. Welcome to our contestants. We have the great Danny DeVito from Boston. Hello, Danny. Welcome.
31: Mr. Mel, what's going on? How old are you three?
1: All right. Everyone, we love Danny. Met him at the meet and greet there in Worcester with his pals. And you're going against Philip in Downey, California. Hello, Philip in SoCal. Welcome.
32: Hey, Ben. How's it going?
1: All right, what's going on, man? Here we go, guys. The categories are leaderboard and 1973. Now, Danny was on the air first. Danny, pick your category, Danny.
31: All right, how about 1973?
1: All right. These athletes were all born in 1973. Your name is your buzzer. This quarterback out of Alcorn, for $200, this quarterback out of Alcorn State would go on to split an MVP award with Peyton Manning 6 years before he was murdered by his mistress on the 4th of July. Wow. How soon we forget.
31: Danny. Danny.
1: Who was in first? Danny. I think. Danny. Go ahead, Danny. Danny.
31: McNair. Steve McNair.
1: That is correct. The late Steve McNair. $400. This Hall of Fame running back is the only player in NFL history to amass 12,000 yards rushing, 6,000 yards receiving. He was a longtime NFL Network analyst before losing his job due to allegations of sexual harassment.
31: Danny.
1: Danny.
31: Terrell Davis?
1: No. Philip.
32: Marshall Falk?
1: That is correct. Marshall Faulk, the greatest San Diego State running back of all time. $600. This member of the Fab Five would go on to win back-to-back championships in the NBA with the Heat. He would later return to college as the head coach of his old... Phillip.
32: Juwan Howard.
1: That is correct. Juwan Howard, good job there. $800. This bruising fullback out of Purdue was a six-time Pro Bowler and three-time first-team All-Pro. Won a Super Bowl with the Tampa Bay Buccaneers.
32: Danny.
1: Mike
32: Allstott.
1: That is correct. Good job. But your last one, quickly. This former All-Star has the most career wins by any Asian-born pitcher in baseball history and is notable for being the first South Korean-born player ever in baseball with the Dodgers.
32: Phillip. Adam Nomo.
1: No. It's Chan Ho Park.
0: Danny wins.
1: I was back in my day, Chan Ho Park.
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33: Missouri Net News. I'm Sue Danielson. The state's Homes largest Kratom distributor has suspended online and in-state sales. Marshall Griffin reports.
34: Missouri Attorney General Catherine Hanaway says American Shaman has agreed to suspend all in-state sales of Kratom and products that contain it, including 7-OH. The company will halt all in-store and online sales to Missouri consumers, end Missouri targeted advertising, and install measures within 30 days to prevent retail sales in the state. If American Shaman violates the agreement, it risks being fined $5 million.
33: The AG's office filed a lawsuit against the company in March, claiming the product carries serious health risks. A legal challenge to eliminating Missouri's income tax is now before a state appeals court. Attorney Chuck Hatfield claims if voters approve Amendment 5, it will result in more items being taxed.
35: The legislature can now tax all sorts of things it had not previously taxed.
33: The issue goes before Missouri voters in August. Missouri Democratic Congressman Wesley Bell's raising questions about delayed mail in St. Louis.
36: Their mail isn't showing up when they need it, whether it's prescriptions, tax returns, bills, or letters from their loved ones. People in St. Louis don't know where their mail is or when it's coming.
33: He's introduced a bill in Congress to try and remedy the problem. The Missouri Highways and Transportation Commission has approved a transportation plan through 2050. The plan focuses on future needs, population trends, and infrastructure demand. A school bus inspection in Missouri has found over 800 buses with defects, nearly 300 replaced out of service for repairs. The Missouri State Highway Patrol says more than 10,000 buses passed annual safety inspections. The patrol is recognizing 287 Missouri school districts for having achieved bus safety standards. St. Louis will host the U.S. Olympic Marathon trials for men and women in 2028. The top three in each race will earn a spot on the Olympic team. It will be the first Olympic team selection event for the Los Angeles Games. This is Missouri Net News.
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33: Kansas City man is facing charges involving explosive devices. Matt Pilger reports.
38: The 26-year-old is accused of possessing unregistered destructive devices. Court documents allege he was part of a group known as the Red Legs, which allegedly discussed potential attacks on government entities and infrastructure. Investigators say the devices were detonated during a meeting in Richmond in west central Missouri.
33: A Missouri teen is dead after a train versus semi-truck crash in Iowa. The Iowa State Patrol says 14-year-old Robert Orton of Palmyra, Missouri, was a passenger in a semi that crashed into a train near Brooklyn, Iowa, causing a 20-car derailment. The teen's father, Michael Orton, was injured. A Southwest Missouri builder is accused of construction fraud. Kevin Greenhaw is accused of taking over $300,000 from customers for barn dominium-style homes that were never completed. The new U.S. Drought Monitor shows dry conditions in northeast Missouri, in addition to existing dry conditions in several southern counties. Missouri Net News.
1: 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Guests will be among the first to see this incredible prehistoric predator up close. Free with admission, guests can also enjoy face painting, dinosaur games, and activities. A dino slide and much more at the Museum Learning Center in St. Genevieve, 10 a.m. to 3 p.m. on Saturday, June the 6th.
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1: The Perryville Police Department has released its latest reports. 39-year-old Amber LaRose of Perryville was charged with shoplifting in the 1700 block of South Perryville Boulevard at 1:47 p.m. on May 3rd. 27-year-old Cody Steiner of Perryville was charged with shoplifting in the 1700 block of South Perryville Boulevard at 4:06 p.m. on May 11th. And 25-year-old Isabel Simonton of St. Genevieve was charged with shoplifting in the 1700 block of South Perryville Boulevard at 9:15 a.m. on May 15th. On Tuesday, U.S. Senator Josh Hawley led the Missouri congressional delegation in sending a letter to President Trump in support of Missouri Governor Mike Kehoe's request for a major federal disaster declaration. This comes after the devastating tornadoes and storms that struck Missouri from April 23rd through April 28th of this year. The storms produced at least 8 confirmed tornadoes and record-setting nearly 5-inch hail. More than 140 households and significant public infrastructure have been affected across a dozen counties. The damage is well beyond the normal capacity of the affected communities to address without federal assistance. This week, the U.S. Department of Agriculture Rural Development Illinois State Director Jesus Ortega kicked off National Homeownership Month in Illinois by highlighting rural development's commitment to expanding access to affordable housing and helping more Americans, especially first-time homebuyers, achieve the dream of home ownership. Home ownership remains one of the most effective ways for families to build wealth and strengthen their financial future. On Wednesday, U.S. Senator Eric Schmidt released the following statement after securing an additional $350 million in the reconciliation bill text to give U.S. Immigration and Customs Enforcement dedicated resources to arrest unlawful illegal aliens released from local custody after jurisdictions refuse to honor the ICE detainees, provide release notice, or coordinate safe jail to ICE transfers. Quoting now, in 2025 alone, 17,864 aliens were released from local custody instead of being transferred to ICE. That is insane. These are not hard cases. They were already in jail. ICE had already identified them, says U.S. Senator Eric Schmidt of Missouri. Illinois State Senator Terry Bryant of Murfreesboro has issued the following statement in opposition to House Bill 1700, a trailer bill Democrat lawmakers touted as a fix to the problems created by Senate Bill 25. Quoting now, Southern Illinois families, farmers, and small businesses need energy policies that are reliable, affordable, and rooted in reality. House Bill 1700 is not the fix Democrats promised. It is a fake fix. So says Illinois State Senator Terry Bryant.
3: I mean, say. Yeah, it is what it is, man.
4: Like, just going to punch me right in my gut, huh? All right. Former captain.
3: O'Connell's in a tough spot because it feels like he's got to say all the right things, but everything that's happened this offseason and everything that happened last season leads you to believe, you know, we're gonna present this as one thing, but everybody knows it feels like a foregone conclusion. If Kyler Murray's healthy, he's gonna be the starting quarterback, and it just is what it is. And he's got to sort of navigate these waters, and he's gonna have to do so until what? They just make a final decision, and that's it. Is what it seems like to me.
4: And Jonas, what does that mean from a betting standpoint?
3: Well, I actually haven't looked at starting quarterback odds. I don't even know if those are up on DraftKings. But I would assume
4: that's not a good bet.
3: What if JJ McCarthy's a starter?
4: Yeah, that ain't a good bet.
3: Well, I do wonder if an injury pops up, if Kyler Murray gets injured, because a lot of the times it's, you know, week one starter. If Murray gets injured, I mean, does that scratch the bet?
4: What's Murray's biggest weakness, Jonas?
5: His height.
4: But even more detailed.
5: I was joking. I was just joking.
3: Well, I mean, listen, we've got the Belmont coming up this weekend. I mean, you know, I don't know. It's just
5: maybe Q wanted you to say curbsides.
3: No, I just a toothbrush to that guy's a javelin. I'll just put it that way. And but again, he could throw the football.
5: What?
3: He could throw the football, and I look at it and I go,
5: "Video game." That's
3: like
5: games.
3: You know,
5: maybe that's his weakness.
3: I mean, you know. You know, him trying to take care of his teeth looks like the jousting on American Gladiators. But again, he's battling, and he's going to win this job, and it's going to be a wrap in my mind after that. And then I just wonder, that I don't know if this is something that they would. It seems to me, based on the comments from JJ McCarthy, that when they do finally make the decision, he's not really going to take that well, and I just wonder how long he's a quarterback in Minnesota. If at some point they look at it and go, we've got Carson Wentz, we've got others here, maybe there's somebody who sees the talent, maybe Jim Harbaugh looks at him and says, I coached him at Michigan, you know, we could bring him in and see if we could, you know, if possibly it would work out here. It just seems like his days maybe in total are numbered in Minnesota at this point, and it just feels like an awkward situation for everybody.
4: What about nine? I mean, there's JJ on one side. What about nine, though?
3: Oh, that's a good point. Let me get to... Oh, yeah, he's fine. Yeah, nine will figure it out. Yeah, everything's fine with him. It just... That's an awkward spot to be in if you're O'Connell, because he's just going to continue to be asked about it as long as this goes on. And I know Albert Breer said yesterday, hey, look, if Kyler Murray goes out there and just wins the job and establishes himself right away, then, you know, the story's over with. But, you know, I just don't know at what point in the offseason do they determine he's our guy, we're going to move forward, enough's enough, and that's that. You just wait till training camp.
5: We've already done that. When they brought him in, they made that decision. When they were negotiating with him, they made that decision. That decision is already done. The book is already out on nine, or JJ McCarthy, or whatever name he, and if he comes up with a new one. I think the bigger question here is what's
4: next? It's just
5: a
4: hot dog.
5: Hey! I think what's next for JJ McCarthy is the bigger question, and what's next for Kyler Murray? In terms of, we know how good Kyler Murray can be, but we also have had conversations about Kyler Murray in the past, about where he's at mentally, where is he at commitment wise? Is he the type of teammate that you need for your locker room? There have been criticisms that have come Kyler Murray's way. So he does not come into this situation void of any type of, you know, critical eye. And I mentioned and joking around, mentioned the video games and stuff like that. Maybe that's a long, long way from where he once was. Maybe he has matured and has grown in years past.
3: I see what you did there. I see what you did. Come on, man.
5: You saw that? Did you see that?
3: It's just...
5: I mean, some things change, some things don't. I mean, you got to grow in the categories that you can.
3: You're a real class act. You know that? The guy living his life. Hey, by the way, the video games, based on how popular and how much some of these people are making, he was ahead of his time, man. Really was. Probably going to make more money playing
5: streaming.
3: Playing Call of Duty than he does in his NFL career.
5: It's possible.
3: Yeah, I just...
5: It is possible.
3: I just... It feels like that's it, man. It's over. And whether it's all the discussion, and I know they're making, you know, he's making what, $1.2 million? It's kind of a steal for Minnesota if you think about it. Like, you landed in a spot to where it's really a pretty advantageous spot because he has played at a high level, and there's a lot of optimism that he could, you know, solve a lot of the problems at quarterback, and it's only costing you, what, $1 million and change? It's just the whole dynamic between him and J.J. McCarthy that you got to work through. And I just wonder if they work through it by moving on from nine, or if they just, you know, it is what it is, and he's there, and he's going to be the backup with Carson Wentz in tow. And if there's anything that happens with Kyler Murray, he's going to get another opportunity there. But, or does he pull a Devondre Campbell and something happens to Kyler Murray, and then J.J. McCarthy says, kiss my ass, you guys went with this dude. At least I can see over the line of scrimmage. F off. I'm not going back in the game. Does he pull a Devondre Campbell and take that approach?
5: No.
3: I mean, I'm just saying, man.
5: But the question is how well will he play? He's going into what? This is his third season, right?
3: Third season?
5: Yeah, his third season. For one, he should know the playbook. He should know the playbook better than anyone by now. Including Kyler Murray. He should have an advantage over Kyler Murray because he knows the playbooks and he knows the players. He knows the timing of it. He knows his teammates. And so for him to be in the situation that he's in, that screams a lack of confidence in what he brings to the table. And I don't think there's any way of getting around that. Can he change that perception? Sure, he can change it. How likely is it? I just don't think when you're making a move as aggressive as bringing in Kyler Murray to be a part of the team, how much confidence that you have in the fact that J.J. McCarthy can be the guy for this team. But he does get injured. Kyler Murray does get injured from time to time, like you mentioned. And if I were a betting man, J.J. McCarthy will get an opportunity to play. But with that being said, what is his ceiling? What can he do for this Vikings team and this Vikings offense? I mean, that just remains to be seen.
4: Well, here's what I do know. If J.J. McCarthy is done, for the ones who get it done, Grainger offers access to over 1 million products and the skill to deliver when and where you need them. The right tools and supplies, they're never far away. 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
3: Yeah, no to start week one bets on DraftKings as of yet. So, but efforting, I'll look into that a little further.
5: I mean, why would they even put that up? Why put it up?
3: I mean, I was also the other comparison. If you look at Bryce Young, it felt like the book was kind of written on Bryce Young, that a lot of people thought it just wasn't going to work in Carolina. And then Andy Dalton got in a car accident. Bryce Young got his opportunity again, completely different player. So we've seen it before. Andy wears the number 9. So I'm just saying, okay. There's hope there. All right, there's a possibility there. I'm trying to look out for the guy. You guys are being too negative about the whole thing. By the way, it is Two Pros and a Cup of Joe here on Fox Sports Radio. LeVar Arrington, Brady Quinn, Jonas Knox with you.
5: $10.
3: Don't get me started. I actually was thinking about the fine system, and I was going to appeal something or at least throw something on the table at some point during the course of the show, but I can't afford it at this point because I'm getting just crippled with some of the fines that I've been handed.
5: That's $10 more.
3: No, I didn't. Got two I'm not.
5: I mean, I need to be the judge, and Q needs to be the litigator. I just don't like Q being the judge because you should be getting fined daily.
3: Wait
5: like,
3: a second.
5: You just banged out two fines just now in less than a minute.
3: Your Honor. Your Honor.
5: Your Honor.
3: He just said. He just said that he should be the judge, which feels like a bit of a self-suck, if you ask me. So that feels like that's $10.
4: Every time you say Your Honor, I want to fine you more. Hey, okay. It's just ridiculous. I mean, it really is.
5: That should be three.
3: Okay, all right, this is enough.
5: Should be on three fines right
3: so
5: now.
3: We are going to have the usuals coming up later on. We got another edition of In Case You Missed It. We are going to also have another edition of Wheel of Horses, Belmont edition, coming up at hour two of the program. We've got the leftovers as well too, and also forgot to mention this, and this is the most important thing about today's show.
0: What's
3: it's a football Friday
0: here, right?
3: Come on, Sticks.
0: Yeah. It's Friday, yeah.

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1: It is a football Friday here.
2: Let's do it for Eddie, man.
1: On Two Pros and a Cup of Joe. Here we go.
2: Let's do it for Eddie. Let's do it for Eddie.
3: Friday night is a football Friday. Woo! Football Friday. Rock 'em. Suck 'em. Do it. You can feel it.
1: It's a football Friday. It was also a good day for a couple of players in the NFL yesterday. We'll get into that for you right here next on FSR.
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11: 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By the way, the I saw some bitching about one of the... It was called no goal for the Golden Knights because there was a scramble in the net. The goalie was on it, and there was a the guy for Vegas basically speared the puck underneath him, and it went into the net, and they waved off the goal. And I saw some people out there saying, "Well, yeah, of course, because you know the NHL wanted Carolina." And I'm thinking to myself, I'm into all these referee conspiracy theories, but do you really think the NFL is really pushing for Carolina to win the Stanley Cup? Like the NFL is like, that's their favoritism.
14: The NHL.
11: Yeah, the NHL. What'd I say?
14: NFL.
11: Yeah, whatever. If it was the NFL, we would have gotten better ratings. But if it was the NHL, do you think they're really trying to push for Carolina? It would be better for the league if Carolina won. So that was their move. It just, I feel like people... They want to complain just for the sake of complaining. Not everything's a conspiracy theory. I wish it was. It'd be more fun, but not everything's a conspiracy. That's the bigger point. Just want to let you guys know that. All right. So from that over to this. Christian Watson got paid. 4 years, $110.5 million, $31 million signing bonus. Hasn't exactly lit up the box score from a numbers standpoint.
14: Has he been healthy?
12: He has not been healthy.
11: That's the other thing.
12: They said out of 68 games, he's missed 20. So, and he has never broken 1,000 yards receiving during the course of a year.
11: I think
12: it's
11: he's
12: the potential.
11: He's barely broken 600.
12: Yeah, I think they're betting on his potential. I think they see the potential of what he can be when he is healthy, and they're betting on the fact that he's going to be healthy. I, you know, it's a big, as good a talent as he is, it seems to be.

0: they can't keep, they can't a, keep good a good man down.
1: 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Rastafari is in govern the crown, and they could never ever take my crown. I say no man curse. Things getting better.
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2: 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So, you know, we have the Memorial, the golf tournament, at this place called Dublin, Ohio this weekend. So that's going on. Scottie Scheffler's, you know, yelling about the wind with his caddy. Apparently he's pissed off about that. I don't know what you can do about it. Is what it is. He's not thrilled. But we are thrilled because we like to showcase events like golf tournaments, horse racing events, by doing something legitimate, which would be spinning a wheel to determine who our picks are for these said events. And if anybody has followed along during the Triple Crown run, during the Kentucky Derby, we all spun the wheel and we pulled horses off the wheel, and those are going to be our picks for the event. We were so bad during the Kentucky Derby that all three of our horses were scratched before the race. We literally made the selection on Friday, and by the time the race was underway on Saturday, all three horses were scratched. And furthermore, Brady's horse fell over right before he got to the gate. Probably could have killed the jockey. Could have killed the jockey. And of course, that was one of the horses that was drawn off the wheel that we spun as we got ready for the Kentucky Derby. So we have not been great at this at all. Now, Patty, do we have a... Do we recall the order of finish for the other one, the Preakness, which was the second leg of the Triple Crown?
4: Hey, yo!
5: Yeah, so the Preakness, we actually did have a winner of one of us here choosing. So Napoleon Solo won it, and that horse belonged to Mr. Braden T. Quinn. So,
3: hey, yo! Wins.
2: What a bounce back, man.
5: There we are.
2: What a bounce back. You had one horse tip over like a canoe, and then a race later, you won the whole thing. That's a real comeback story there for Brady Quinn.
3: Hey, yo.
2: Now, do you have any of the other results for any of us? I wouldn't be surprised if my horse is already dead. The one that I drew for the Preakness.
5: So the order went: Napoleon Solo was Brady. Iron Honor was in second. That was actually Lorena's. And then Chip Honcho was yours, Jonas, so you got third.
2: All right. I'll take it.
5: Yeah.
6: Knox Locks.
2: Damn right. All right, so we do have the Belmont coming up this weekend. That's at Saratoga up in New York, which I think Bill Parcells frequents that track. I think he's big into horse racing at this point. So Bill Parcells will be there, I'm sure, and a bunch of other people will be there. And it's going to be an event this weekend, and we have got the names on a board or on a wheel. We're going to spin this wheel. We're going to take turns because it is time. We do it three times a year for something we call this.
6: Who needs an expert pick on these other sporting events when our experts can spin a wheel? So now it's time for Belmont Stakes Winners.
2: All right. Who's not fired up for this? It's the Belmont, and it's this weekend, and we've got a wheel. So who wants to be the first to spin this wheel? Now, are we doing two horses each like we normally do, or are we just doing one? What are we thinking here?
4: Two horses each, Jonas.
2: All right, so let's do two horses each. Brady, do you want to go ahead and fire off the first spin here? By the way, you can watch.
4: Why not? Let's go ahead and do
2: this.
4: This
2: will be featured on Fox. This race you can watch on Fox, by the way. Just want to point that out here. All right, so Brady's going to reach his long
4: On what channel again?
7: Fox.
2: All right, so go ahead and give it a spin.
8: Commandment.
2: All right, what are we looking at there? Commandment. I mean, I'm seeing this as a strong possibility that that's a winner. Now, Renegade, if the odds are still current, Renegade is the favorite to win this race.
4: Commandment's not far off though.
2: Commandment, I'm showing it 6-1. Not bad. So that's not bad. All right, so go ahead, Patty. Who you make the call? Who goes next?
5: You know what, Jonas? I'm going to let you go next here. So Jonas Knox gets to spin the wheel. Spin it, Jonas.
8: Otino.
2: The hell is that? 20-1. Okay, that ain't.
9: Do you have a cousin? Like,
2: no. I don't know. Got to check in with the in-laws. Yeah, that is not. That's not going to win. All right, so there's a loss. All right, LeVarrington, want to give it that? Hey, want to give it that spin?
3: Patty, you better spin the hell out of that wheel for your boy.
5: All right, spin it.
8: Vitruvian Man.
3: Yeah.
2: Vitruvian Man. That means that you are looking at a 30-1 long shot. So you are actually the longest odds of anybody.
3: Well, you notice how y'all didn't mention my name when you were mentioning horses that won. You know, that didn't go unnoticed by me. So, hey, let's just keep the party going man. Let's add it to another one.
2: All right, Lorena, you want to go ahead and spin that wheel?
10: Yeah, I want to do it next.
2: All right, let's go.
3: To do it next.
10: Come on.
5: Let's see.
8: Power Shift.
2: 12-1. Not bad. So Lorena.
3: Power Shift.
2: Lorena pulls a Power Shift. All right. So, Patty, you're going to go twice. We'll do snake order here. So, this will be kind of like a snake draft. So you go ahead and roll twice.
5: With that, Jonas, because there's 9 horses and there's 5 of us, if
2: who wants to give up one?
5: That's me. I will vote. I'll veto mine.
2: No, Var, you gotta get another one.
3: No.
2: All right, so Patty, you're gonna do one?
5: I will do one. Right, I kinda already had it ready. I have my one. So with that said, I will do one big spin for me. Spin it! Let's see. No whammies. Give me something good.
8: Golden Tempo.
5: Hey!
2: All right. Looking at that's out of the 9 spot. Looking at 9-2 for Golden Tempo. Not bad.
3: Hold on.
2: Yeah.
3: I feel like he chose his horse. Like, this is spinning wheels. Like, this isn't choosy. Like, we're not being choosy. We're selecting horses by spinning a wheel.
2: Yeah.
3: Okay.
2: So you're questioning the credibility of Patty.
3: Yeah, there's a credibility deal
5: here.
3: Oh, come
5: on. Like,
3: I just, you know what? I don't trust it.
5: I've never been in the top 5 the last 2 times we've been there. I've been pretty much bottom last, so I'm bad luck.
2: All right. So
3: I don't trust it.
2: Lorena, your second spin?
8: Emerging Market.
2: I mean, sounds about right. 6-1. For Emerging Market for Lorena. So Lorena, shouts out to your Emerging Market that is taken off there. So 6-1 for Lorena. Var, you want to give this another spin here? This is the one I'm telling you. Var's going to win this race. I got it.
3: Yeah, whatever.
8: Growth Equity.
2: All right, 12-1.
3: There you go.
2: All right, let me roll this here. Give it to me.
8: Renegade.
2: Yeah! The favorite! That's how do it, boys.
4: Of course.
2: That's how you do it. That's how you handicap a horse race.
4: Do I need to spin? I mean, I'm taking the last horse.
2: I mean,
4: basically.
2: It's basically called the theatrics at this point.
4: Oh, okay. Well, thanks for that.
8: Chief Wallaby.
2: 3-1. That's not bad.
10: Wallabies are so cute.
3: The shoes?
10: No, the mini kangaroos.
4: Oh. It's a wallaby.
10: A wallaby.
2: Now, is it just is a wallaby just like a is it a young kangaroo, or is it just a kangaroo that was just not blessed with strength? or height?
4: Good question.
2: I mean, because you see some of these kangaroos fighting the people that train them or the people that own them, and they can really throw down.
10: Kangaroos are frightening. A wallaby is a small to medium-sized marsupial native to Australia and New Guinea. So, yeah, it is just a mini kangaroo.
2: So, basically, you see this one crossing the road, you just step on the gas.
10: Oh, no.
3: Dang.
2: The other ones you don't want to deal with.
3: Oh, Patty. It was not that funny. I'm sorry.
2: It was?
3: It wasn't that funny.
2: The other one,
3: I mean, it was fun, but it wasn't that funny.
5: Brother, I laughed at everything. Come on.
2: Here's something I think we need to figure
3: out
2: for this show. With the time slot we're in, we need to be at more horse racing events. Now, LeVar and I were at Santa Anita at 3 in the morning. Not ideal. It was cold. It was a pain in the ass to get to try and find the place. It was all the way over in the deep corner. And so that felt like that was not the most desirable spot to be in if you were going to cover a horse race. But I feel like when we were in Keeneland, that was awesome. And there's horse races all around the country. I feel like this show could really corner that market. There's a lot of opportunity there if you guys want to go to horse tracks and really get down on this. We just have to delete a bunch of stuff from the podcast because we've made a ton of jokes about horses, you know, going to the other side of the world when they break a leg or something at a track.
4: Or you have?
2: Hey, look, man, you're the one that's seen it in person. I mean, you were there. They brought out the sheet and everything. And then you had a buddy have to explain it to his kid. But you saw it in person. I've never seen it in person. I've just heard the stories. So I feel like there's an opportunity here if you guys want to you guys want to get in on this. Go cover some horse races and really try and corner that side of the corner of that market here. So there's our wheel of horses for the Belmont. Those are our picks. And because all 9 horses were selected, I feel like we got a pretty good opportunity and a good chance here that somebody's going to win this. I think it's going to be
4: I feel like I'm going to have one that gets scratched, by the way. I have that feeling.
2: Yeah, I don't know what they do about it. You know, just... Do they have backup horses? Can you have a backup horse race? Like if there's a, you know, like an alternate, like the Olympics, like you got an alternate that goes in there if somebody gets hurt, so that way you can at least fill out the like field? Well, I don't know. Out of my price range to own a horse, but... are you getting?
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2: It's two pros and a cup of Joe here on Fox Sports Radio. LeVar Arrington, Brady Quinn, Jonas Knox with you. Coming up next, we are going to tell you about another major payday in the world of sports, but not the one you're thinking of, and that's yours right here on FSR. 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
14: Missouri Net News, I'm Matt Pilger. More arguments were heard Thursday in the lawsuit designed to block a proposed constitutional amendment to get rid of Missouri state income tax. Amendment 5 would gradually phase out the individual income tax and replace it with various sales taxes. Attorney Chuck Hatfield says that would violate the so-called Hancock Amendment, which requires a vote of the people for some tax hikes.
15: Any tax increases above certain levels, you need to ask the people if that's okay or not. This amendment specifically says you don't have to take a vote of the people anymore to raise all of these taxes on your homes, on your gas.
14: Mail delivery problems are front and center on Capitol Hill after a congressional hearing on Thursday. Missouri Congressman Wesley Bell says an inspector general audit confirmed delays at every delivery site reviewed in the St. Louis area. He then put this question directly to U.S. Postal Regulatory Commissioner Ashley Poling.
16: What role does the Postal Regulatory Commission play in making sure these findings lead to real changes on the ground?
17: Currently, we don't have a specific role when it comes to that. I think it would be very helpful, again, my own personal opinion, for the commission to have more oversight when it comes to that process.
14: Bell says that's why he introduced the St. Louis Up to Par Act, which would require the Postal Service to meet delivery standards and improve service in areas facing frequent delays. Missouri's largest distributor of Kratom products has stopped selling these items effective immediately. Marshall Griffin reports.
18: Missouri Attorney General Catherine Hanaway says American Shaman has agreed to suspend all in-state sales of Kratom and products that contain it, including 70H. The company will halt all in-store and online sales to Missouri consumers, end Missouri targeted advertising, and install measures within 30 days to prevent retail sales in the state.
14: This is Missouri Net.
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14: The Callaway County Sheriff's Office says a traffic stop Thursday evening in central Missouri escalated into a chase that ended in a standoff where the man took his own life. Officers later heard a single gunshot during a standoff as crisis intervention team members tried to make contact. The Sheriff's Office says thermal imaging technology was used to locate the man who was found dead in the woods later that night. Congressman Mark Alford is highlighting $15.2 million in a federal transportation and housing funding bill for projects in Missouri's 4th District. The funding includes over $5 million for a new I-70 interchange in western Missouri's Jackson County and $4 million tied to I-70 expansion work in central Missouri's Columbia. Tens of thousands of people are expected to head to this weekend's Spirit of St. Louis Air Show. Airshow spokesman Mark Sutherland says there will be something for everyone.
0: Meet the pilots. Go sit in some of the aircraft.
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1: 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Stop by from 10 a.m. to 3 p.m. for the official Jurassic June kickoff party featuring Big Al, the Allosaurus. 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Guests will be among the first to see this incredible prehistoric predator up close. Free with admission, guests can also enjoy face painting, dinosaur games, and activities. A dino slide and much more at the Museum Learning Center in St. Genevieve, 10 a.m. to 3 p.m. on Saturday, June the 6th.
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1: The Perryville Police Department has released its latest reports. 39-year-old Amber LaRose of Perryville was charged with shoplifting in the 1700 block of South Perryville Boulevard at 1:47 p.m. on May 3rd. 27-year-old Cody Steiner of Perryville was charged with shoplifting in the 1700 block of South Perryville Boulevard at 4:06 p.m. on May 11th. And 25-year-old Isabel Simonton of St. Genevieve was charged with shoplifting in the 1700 block of South Perryville Boulevard at 9:15 a.m. on May 15th. On Tuesday, U.S. Senator Josh Hawley led the Missouri congressional delegation in sending a letter to President Trump in support of Missouri Governor Mike Kehoe's request for a major federal disaster declaration. This comes after the devastating tornadoes and storms that struck Missouri from April 23rd through April 28th of this year. The storms produced at least 8 confirmed tornadoes and record-setting nearly 5-inch hail. More than 140 households and significant public infrastructure have been affected across a dozen counties. The damage is well beyond the normal capacity of the affected communities to address without federal assistance. This week, the U.S. Department of Agriculture, Rural Development, Illinois State Director Jesus Ortega kicked off National Homeownership Month in Illinois by highlighting Rural Development's commitment to expanding access to affordable housing and helping more Americans, especially first-time homebuyers, achieve the dream of home ownership. Home ownership remains one of the most effective ways for families to build wealth and strengthen their financial future. On Wednesday, U.S. Senator Eric Schmidt released the following statement after securing an additional $350 million in the reconciliation bill text to give U.S. Immigration and Customs Enforcement dedicated resources to arrest unlawful illegal aliens released from local custody after jurisdictions refuse to honor the ICE detainees, provide release notice, or coordinate safe jail to ICE transfers. Quoting now, in 2025 alone, 17,864 aliens were released from local after jurisdictions refused to honor the ICE detainees, provide release notice, or coordinate safe jail to ICE transfers. Quoting now, in 20. 20-

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2: 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By the way, Lorena, for the podcast listeners, what was that awful song? Just so people know what I was
3: that
2: saying.
3: Was Skate by Anderson .Paak and Bruno Mars.
2: Ah.
4: Oh, gosh. Yeah. I knew it was a Bruno Mars song.
2: Bruno Mars. The degenerate gambler, right? That's the guy who likes to get after it a little bit.
3: I think about him every time I go to the MGM. I'm just like, yeah.
2: The Brendan Sorsby of music.
3: Yeah, I heard he loves Vegas so much that he pretty much is going to only perform there the rest of his life.
2: Really?
3: That's what I heard.
4: Doesn't he have like a little like lounge that he owns or something that he performs at live?
3: Yeah.
4: I think I heard that he has a spot.
2: Yeah, if you get one of those residencies, it's a pretty sweet.
4: I heard he owns a spot, is what I hear. I don't know how true that is, but whatever it is, he performs at like this, like real intimate, like jazz spot or some type of a lounge where he'll pop, like not even scheduled, like he'll just pop in and he'll do a set.
2: That's pretty cool.
4: Yeah,
2: nice.
4: That's what I've heard. Because I think I got invited to one before. I was like, yeah, I'll pass.
2: See what I mean? Yeah, good call.
4: I'm not a fan of Bruno Mars because my wife and kids were playing him 24 hours, like during his like top of his popularity. When there were still CDs, I think I took his CD and threw it out the window. they played it so much. I took it out and threw it out the window.
2: Really?
4: Before Pink could even talk. We were hitting. I remember the day I recorded it. We were driving to the zoo. We were going to the zoo, and they popped it right on in. And I was like, I just couldn't take it anymore. I popped that bad boy out and threw it. Everybody was crying. Wife didn't talk to me for like 2 hours. It was bad.
2: You just frisbeed it out the window.
4: Get it out of here, man. I just can't take it no more.
2: Do you think that
4: if I hear him with one of his old school beats one more time, man, I'm gonna lose it. Like I'm gonna just open the door and just jump out while the car is moving.
2: Do you think that there's gonna be looked back on as like a traumatic experience for anybody in the family that dad in a fit of rage just frisbeed a CD out the window?
4: No, not a CD, the Bruno Mars CD. Like the baby was in a car seat singing, like she's not even big enough to not be in a car seat, and she's singing Bruno Mars. This is it. We've come to the end.
2: Ejected through
4: this CD is out of here, or I'm out of here. One of the two. Yeah, Bruno, you can come raise the Arrington family. I'm out of here. So I've always hated Bruno Mars ever since.
2: I had no idea. I was unaware of that that factoid. All right, well,
4: there you go.
2: I thought my take was strong. So now I
4: no. So when you said this song sucks, I was like right there with you. It's all
2: right.
4: Support, bro. I was right
2: up
4: there.
2: Top.
4: I was holding.
3: All right,
4: hands
3: with no
4: you.
3: More Bruno there Mars. I hear you. Thank you.
4: Thank you. Thank you, Lorena. All right. Well, there you go.
2: Hey, Bruno, if you want to come on the show, I mean, you're more than welcome. State your case.
4: I appreciate y'all letting me have a session.
2: Hey, it's Jonas Knox. 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
19: Missouri Net News, I'm Matt Pilger. Mail delivery problems are front and center on Capitol Hill after a congressional hearing on Thursday. Missouri Congressman Wesley Bell says an inspector general audit confirmed delays at every delivery site reviewed in the St. Louis area. He then put this question directly to U.S. Postal Regulatory Commissioner Ashley Poling.
20: What role does the Postal Regulatory Commission play in making sure these findings lead to real changes on the ground?
21: Currently, we don't have a specific role when it comes to that. I think it would be very helpful, again, my own personal opinion, for the commission to have more oversight when it comes to that process.
19: More arguments were heard Thursday in the lawsuit designed to block a proposed constitutional amendment to get rid of Missouri's state income tax. Amendment 5 would gradually phase out the individual income tax and replace it with various sales taxes. Attorney Chuck Hatfield says that would violate the so-called Hancock Amendment, which requires a vote of the people for some tax hikes.
22: Any tax increases above certain levels, you need to ask the people if that's okay or not. This amendment specifically says you don't have to take a vote of the people anymore to raise all of these taxes on your homes, on your gas.
19: Bell says that's why he introduced the St. Louis Up to Par Act, which would require the Postal Service to meet delivery standards and improve service in areas facing frequent delays. Missouri's largest distributor of Kratom products has stopped selling these items effective immediately. Marshall Griffin reports.
23: Missouri Attorney General Catherine Hanaway says American Shaman has agreed to suspend all in-state sales of Kratom and products that contain it, including 70H. The company will halt all in-store and online sales to Missouri consumers, end Missouri targeted advertising, and install measures within 30 days to prevent retail sales in the state.
19: This is Missouri Net.
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19: Congressman Mark Alford is highlighting $15.2 million in a federal transportation and housing funding bill for projects in Missouri's 4th District. The funding includes over $5 million for a new I-70 interchange in western Missouri's Jackson County and $4 million tied to I-70 expansion work in central Missouri's Columbia. The Callaway County Sheriff's Office says a traffic stop Thursday evening in central Missouri escalated into a chase that ended in a standoff where the man took his own life. Officers later heard a single gunshot during a standoff as crisis intervention team members tried to make contact. The sheriff's office says thermal imaging technology was used to locate the man who was found dead in the woods later that night. Tens of thousands of people are expected to head to this weekend's Spirit of St. Louis Air Show. Air Show spokesman Mark Sutherland says there will be something for everyone.
27: Meet the pilots. Go sit in some of the aircraft.
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28: The Missouri Highways and Transportation Commission awarded contracts for the Southeast District during its regular meeting on June 3rd. The following contracts are for projects in the Missouri River Region counties of Perry and St. Genevieve. A $789,457 contract was awarded to Fronenberger Concreters Incorporated for pavement improvements and Americans with Disabilities Act sidewalk improvements on Route 61 at the intersection of Route 61 and Y Road in Bloomsdale in St. Genevieve County. A $3,366,393 contract was awarded to Penzel Construction Company for bridge replacements in Perry County on the following routes: Route K over Apple Creek near Beeley and Route C over Apple Creek near Altenburg. Two students from Randolph County attending the University of Evansville have been named to the Dean's List for the spring semester. They are Haley Drake of Walsh and Sydney Charles of Coulterville. To merit the honor of being placed on the Dean's List, a student must have carried a full academic load of 12 hours or more and have earned a grade point average of 3.5 or above. Missouri Budget Director Dan Hogg has announced that net general revenue collections for 2026 fiscal year to date were down 2.1% compared to the first 5 months of 2025. Individual income tax collections were the same this year as last. Sales and use tax collections were up 4.3% for the year. Corporate income and corporate franchise tax collections were down 20.8%. All other collections were up 0.8% for the year. Refunds were up 5.3% for the year. The figures included in the monthly general revenue report represent a snapshot in time and can vary widely based on a multitude of factors. On Wednesday, at a Senate Commerce Committee hearing on the Protect College Sports Act, U.S. Senator Eric Schmidt of Missouri discussed Congress' role in preserving and strengthening the integrity of college athletics amid the chaos and instability of the current college sports system. Schmidt said there are two buckets. You have the governance issue and you have the revenue issue. The governance issue is granting that authority to have the rules to protect the student-athletes for there to be enforcement. On the revenue side, the business model of college sports forever has been basically you make money on your football program and it subsidizes all the other non-revenue sports, the women's sports, the Olympic sports. We will lose out if this thing continues down the path. We will not have the same level of athletes competing in the Olympics, says Eric Schmidt. Schmidt is an original co-sponsor of the Protect College Sports Act. For details of these and other news stories, be sure to see today's edition of the Sun-Times News online at www.suntimesnews.com.
0: You're just a player. And listen, Charles Oakley is a legend. Charles Oakley has been a part of, he played with Jordan. I don't know if people realize or understand why Jordan and Charles Oakley are so tight. That was who basically was his old head when he came into the league and was his protector and remained his protector literally like today. He's still his guy like that. If you see Mike out, generally, if he's like at a casino or whatever, Charles is right there with him, man. They be right there together. They're super tight. But most of us know him as the New York Nick. He's a New York Nick. And he was the other guy down low with Patrick Ewing. And that was the teams. Those were the teams that were competitive, that were playing against Jordan and losing to Jordan. And so I guess what I see and what I think about the whole idea of Charles Oakley being banned, whatever it is that happened between him and Dolan, whatever the beef was, the falling out was, it just goes to show you that the team aspect of it and the legendary status of it doesn't outweigh the personal when it comes down to ownership and how they feel about players. If they don't like you and they don't fool with you, they could go as far. Like, it had to have gone really far for them to say you're banned from coming around here.
1: Well, I think he tried to fight security. I know he was basically dragged out of there. And then if I have it correct, he was yelling at fans saying that they bleeped Dolan's bleep, if you know what I mean.
0: Oh, yeah.
1: So It's not like he was innocent in this whole thing. So, you know, when Adam Silver comes out and tells Rachel Nichols that, hey, listen, Michael Jordan and I have both tried to convince James Dolan to let Charles Oakley back in, and Dolan's like, no, sorry, buddy. It's not happening. That just appears to be one fence that's not going to be mended between those two. But they love Charles Oakley.
0: It doesn't drive the storyline, though. Unfortunately, I'd say, like, if it was Patrick Ewing, it drives the storyline. Maybe just Patrick Ewing. I don't know if there's anybody else. Again, when these types of things happen, they happen, and it could get brought up. It's fine. Charles Oakley is a name brand player, but I don't think that touches the magnitude of the fact that the Knicks are actually on course to potentially win a national a world championship. I mean, I think that's the storyline here. If the Knicks can complete it, you'll actually look at those teams that Charles Oakley was on, and you'll be like, man, like, what could have been with them? This team was able to solidify and bring to fruition. So I think the bigger storyline here, and it will continue to be the bigger storyline, is the idea that the Knicks have an opportunity to win it, and they're one game closer to achieving that.
1: Now, we mentioned the fan that ran onto the court to get a selfie with Wemby, which I hope he used the camera vertically. You know, like, that's not one of those ones to where you can go landscape, because you're trying to get a picture, you know, between you and a silo. And it's just, you're not going to be able to get head to toe unless you can really hold your arm out long enough. So I don't even know if there's a copy of the photo that went out between this zero that ran onto the court to get a selfie or not. But unfortunately, he's been banned for life. The person who was with said zero is also banned for life. He's out. And there was another issue that popped up, game one. If you listened yesterday, not that he was condoning violence, but he was condoning, maybe setting a tone, that the thought was, you know, a San Antonio Spurs fan should step up to one of these Knicks fans and let them know that they're in the wrong building to pull their shenanigans. That, according to Albert Breer, who was very, very fired up about the whole situation. But apparently there was some issues, because according to insider Chris Haynes, the NBA is investigating the behavior of some Spurs fans who sat courtside during last night's game one after they allegedly made comments towards Knicks guard Jalen Brunson. Now, Brunson was peeved about it after the game. They asked him for comment post-game. He refused. They asked him for comment yesterday. He refused. So I have no idea what was said. But look, man, if you're one of these, like, I get the idea you want to be a part of the show, but can't you just be there and watch the show? Like, I don't understand why this continues to happen. And look, some of it was happening when Trae Young was going off against the Knicks in a playoff game. You remember they were, like, I guess people were spitting on him and yelling all sorts of stuff at him. And I just look at it and I go, at some point, somebody's going to go into the crowd. One of these players, it's happened before. I think Kevin McHale went into the crowd years ago and beat someone's ass. And I'm not talking about Malice at the Palace. I'm talking about, like, literally found a fan that was heckling and went into the crowd. And at some point, I just wonder, you're going to piss off the wrong player at the wrong time, and one of these NBA fans is going to get drug out of there and get his ass beat. I'm surprised it didn't happen to the guy who ran out of the court for the selfie with Wemby. They just sort of escorted him off. Maybe it was all part of a publicity stunt that maybe they were in on. Who the hell knows? But I just think, at some point, why can't you just sit back and watch the game and just shut up? Like, just stop.
0: You do know what the word fan is. Okay. You do know where the word fan came from.
1: I get it, but
0: they made a movie about it with Robert De Niro. Hey, bruh, a fanatic is just that. They're a fanatic. And some people take being a fan to a different level. I mean, you've heard of people literally committing crimes because of being a fan. Their team lost, they went out and shot somebody or whatever it may have been.
1: Well,
0: like,
1: that I can handle. Crazy. That I can handle. Yelling at Jalen Brunson is unacceptable. I'm sorry, man.
0: What? I think you start to realize how off-center some people really are and how they live their life. They're touched. They are touched.
1: I just never...
0: And if you want to understand what touched is, yeah, go to the Knicks game when they play at home and just look around. You'll see a whole...
1: I just like,
0: Spike Lee might be the head one of just they touched, you know? And that's okay. I mean, again, I don't say touched is wrong. It's bad. I say touched is, in most cases, you're just different. You just do things differently. But in some cases, it is too much, and you've gone too far. And I hope that this, you know, the fans of both the Spurs and the Knicks can be respectful to the scenarios and the situations, because there's no need for all that over the top type of action with what's going on, man. You're not impacting the game by playing in it. You're impacting the game with your energy to cheer and you know, urge your team on. Support your team, but sometimes fans think that they're in the game, and their way of contributing and being a part of the game is not scoring a basket or playing defense. It's getting the other team's players out of sorts. Like when you see them behind the free, did you see the one dude that was doing the clock ticking with his arms and stuff just, like that?
1: Yeah,
0: when Wemby
1: that.
0: Was
1: yeah,
0: shooting
1: yeah,
0: his
1: yeah.
0: free throws and stuff like that. Like fans really believe that they impact the game beyond being a fan. And those fans, that group of fans that are into that, that's their thing. That's like literally that is their thing. And you know, it's a part of it.
1: Yeah,
0: it's 100% a part of it.
1: If I'm paying those kind of prices, I'm not going to do anything that's going to get me kicked out. I will say this for the.
0: But when you pay those types of prices, you think that you can't get kicked out.
1: Like, okay.
0: Even if you didn't pay for the tickets, you got some way, somehow, you got a hold of those tickets. Say it was your dad's company or your mom's business or somebody in the family or a close friend of the family. Oh, I'm not using these tickets. I remember one time Jesse Laketta had he had courtside seats to the Lakers game, like literally feet on the court, and gave them to me, and I was like, I'm not going, you know. So I gave him the Keno and his girlfriend go, right? So say Keno and his, and Keno's a big LeBron James fan, so say he's one of them dudes that's touched. He is now in a position where he can make his presence felt. And he didn't even pay for them.
1: That's wild.
0: It wasn't, those weren't his tickets. He's not a season ticket holder. He's not. So imagine if you have a season ticket holder, they don't believe they can get in trouble. They don't believe that, you know, I'm going to get kicked out or banned from being here. I pay good money to be here and support this team, so I get to do what I want to do. A lot of fans take that a little bit too far.
1: That's a wild way to live your life, man. If you just think, well, I got these tickets, I have the right to, dude. I've never understood it. I don't get it. I don't get the heckling and the, hey, I want to get on video and kind of send this out and show that I can get under somebody's skin. I don't get it. Like, it happens with Luka all the time. Luka's always going back and forth with a fan. Kevin Durant's always going back and forth with a fan. I don't understand it. I have no idea what was said to Jalen Brunson. The NBA is looking into it. Whatever's going to come of that. But Jalen Brunson was legitimately pissed about it. So I would just say, you know, if you're the Spurs fans and you're going to try and set a tone in this series, I don't think you want to get into a heckle off with Knicks fans, because Knicks fans will bring it. If that's so, that feels like it would be a problem. But yeah, man, if you're paying those kind of prices, dude, just watch the game.
0: Just enjoy the game.
1: Yeah, watch the game.
0: Like, you get a nice little soda, you know, get you a little drink. You know what I mean? It's Friday too. Like, just enjoy it, man. Enjoy the scene behind the bench, the coach's bench, like, you know, the Spurs bench. Like, just enjoy the game.
1: Oh, it's
0: man.
1: A good point.
0: Yeah, there's too many things to be happy about, to be mad or sad or indifferent. Like, go, if you're there, enjoy the game. But I get talking trash to a player when you're on the court or when you're in the building. But there again, just don't take it too far. Like, if you say, oh, your jumper's off, or your crossover is weak or your game is weak. Like, I get you talking trash. Like, you, if you grew up playing basketball or even football and play sports, there's always going to be those certain places where talking trash is just a part of the culture of what you're dealing with. It's fine. But don't go down the dark road of taking it outside of the realm of competition and having fun and in the spirit of true sport. Don't go down the, you know, your mother just passed away last week. Like, your mom's dead. Like, why are you here? Go visit your mom. Like, don't go down dark roads. You know what I mean? Like, I bent your, you know, over, like, whichever that may be, you know, a mom, a wife, a sister, right, a brother. You know, I don't know where you're going to go.
1: Yeah, I say, look, I mean,
0: I don't know where they are, but don't go down the dark road.
1: Nowadays,
0: you know what I mean?
1: Nowadays, anything's on the table. I would say this.
0: You saw what I did there.
1: I did, and the timing's perfect, especially on the text chain.
0: Which is crazy that it's June. I was born in June.
1: No, no.
0: It's crazy. That's my month. I have pride about my month.
1: I had a coach in high school tell me one time, hey, if the shoe fits, don't stub your toe. And I said, all right, man. I hear you loud and clear. By the way, Game 3 and Game 4 ticket prices at MSG are bananas. Nosebleeds for Game 3, over $7,000.
0: Why not?
1: Nosebleeds for Game 4, over $8,000.
0: Like, well, why not? It's in New York.
1: And also,
0: it's in the city.
1: I would say if you're one of these fans that wants to get a little squirrely, President Trump is going to be there for Game 3. And so I know there's been some leaks when it comes to, you know, sort of security issues and whatnot. But I would say that the security for that game is probably going to be through the roof. And so
0: you think?
1: I wouldn't get out of line if I were you, because that feels like that's a no-win situation. So who knows? Maybe Charles Oakley will be at that game. Maybe Trump will step in.
0: I don't think that's going to matter. I don't think the security detail is worried about a fan being overzealous. Just don't run up on wherever he's going to be at. Now, that would be the poor decision. But if you keep it directed to the court, I don't think anybody's going to. It's going to just be what it's going to be.
1: And by the way, the kid who ran out, and I'm going to say kid because I don't know his age, but he seems like he's a young dude.
0: He was only up to Wembanyama's knee.
1: Yeah, like that's what I'm saying.
0: He literally was at like his knee.
1: Like, couldn't you have like like one of the other players hold the phone so you could at least see all of him? Like, I don't even know what he accomplished with the selfie with Wemby, but I would say,
0: hey,
1: this,
0: what's that on his shoulder?
1: Hey, if you're gonna get.
0: It looked like Spurs shorts. What is that?
1: If you're gonna get Yeah, like Wemby's sitting on his shoulders. Like, if you're gonna get that much camera time, and this is your debut on national television, dude, wait until you get your braces off. I'm like wait until you get your braces
0: are
1: off.
0: In style these days, okay, for young kids,
1: right,
0: man.
1: Well,
0: even some adults, even young adults, are. It's like a new fashion, right, a fashion deal.
1: Okay,
0: having braces.
1: Well, a Terminator mouth. Like get your mouth fixed and then jump out on the floor and take a selfie with Wemby. Wait until next time. All right. I just feel like there's a better.
0: I think that makes it way more nostalgic. You got the metal in your mouth. Like, that makes it way more nostalgic.
1: All right. Is what it is. 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And up next, the shenanigans continue here on a Football Friday. It's LeVar Arrington, Jonas Knox, Brady Quinn with you right here on FSR. 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
2: 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Oh, I'm extremely glad I did it. It was one of the best things I could have done for myself, I think.
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6: John Shire in this spot. Maybe I'm crazy. I don't see it. I don't understand it. But maybe this is all just them throwing a bunch of names out there. And John Shire, you know, at least according to an earlier report, said that he's happy staying at Duke. I don't understand at this point why John Shire would be the guy to turn it over just based on a few games. In reality, that he coached Cooper Flagg.
7: What do you think should happen? I mean, this is Cooper Flagg, right?
6: Yeah, so like
7: you got Micah Norry out there, the Minnesota Timberwolves coach. His name has come up. You got Royal Ivy from the Rockets. His name has come up. Jama, how you say his name? Mahela Layla or whatever.
6: We'll count that.
7: For the Toronto Raptors. You know, I'll dust your name off. Tony Dobbins, the Boston Celtics. I mean, there are names that, and then you hear Shire, you hear Dusty May, you hear, here you go, Don Staley, you hear Becky Hammon.
6: Of course.
7: So,
6: of course.
7: I feel like the bigger question becomes to me, like, okay, you go after one of these names. If you stay in the NBA, I think it makes more sense, honestly, to stay at the NBA level right now with the candidates that are out there, just because I think you're looking for the type of turnaround that you would want to take place now while Cooper Flagg is young on his first contract, so that you can, you know, get some success hidden into his second contract. So I don't think you go with a college person. But with that being said, again, I think I've asked you this before. Do you think there will ever be a moment in time where it actually is a woman head coach in the NBA?
6: I mean, it's possible. I mean, I wouldn't, you know, put it past that being there being a chance of that happening at all. Like, I think that is possible. You ask me a name that I would say, and I'm surprised hasn't gotten more interest, and maybe he's just completely shut the door on this. I don't know. But Brad Stevens. So Brad Stevens left Butler, took over for the Boston Celtics, did a really, really good job. And a couple of years back before Ime Udoka took over, and, you know, listen, whatever happened with Ime Udoka in Boston and, you know, a staff member, who knows? But Brad Stevens basically decided he was going to take over for Danny Ainge and became sort of president of basketball ops, I think is the official title, and is sort of running the show there. But Brad Stevens did a really good job with Boston, and I haven't heard his name attached to any other head coaching openings. And maybe he's just completely over it and doesn't want any part of it, and he likes the gig he has now. They won a title with him at the helm. He's done really, really good things getting him below the second apron and all that stuff that he's done. They've got Tatum. They've got Brown. I look at Brad Stevens and I go, that's a guy who's proven it at both levels. Why wouldn't that be somebody you'd at least kick the tires on and see, is there any interest? Like, that could be an interesting name to watch.
7: Yeah, I don't know. The Mavericks have some work to do. You have Cooper Flagg, and you have your superstar franchise player of the future and your present right now. What you do here will have massive implications on, you would assume, how this Dallas Maverick organization is viewed moving forward. I wonder how, like, I know Mark Cuban isn't the majority stakes owner anymore, but I just wonder how stressful a time this is for him, because while you could have a lot of excitement about what could potentially be, I just think that the stakes are very high, and the idea of missing on getting the proper coach in place that could lead to the success of Flag and this team, I think that's a lot of pressure, man, especially because of the way it all took place and the fact that Luka Doncic ends up leaving. A lot of people didn't like how that happened. The trade with the guy, he's not even there anymore. Anthony Davis isn't even a Maverick anymore. So, and that was an experiment that did not play out the way that they would have liked for it to work out.
6: And also,
7: I just think there's a lot of high stakes involved with this.
6: And also, we mentioned it last week, Jalen Brunson being a former Mav as well, too.
7: He was a Mav.
6: Not great timing on that. Yeah.
7: Who was the other one that was a Mav that's playing? And I think there was two of them.
6: Yeah, it's
7: that were big time players that went to somewhere else and are doing really well for another team.
6: But. Yeah, it's one of those things that you look at and go, yeah, there's a couple of moves in Dallas or a couple of players that have been there that you go, well, you probably could have, you know, would have liked that they could have kept that if possible. But the other thing as well too that we open up the show with and talking about, because it seems like it's been a pretty quiet offseason for the Dallas Cowboys. Speaking of Dallas, keeping it in town, and it seems like, you know, the Giants have had some stuff pop up recently. It's been a little noisy. The Eagles have seemingly always had stuff pop up recently. It's been a little noisy. Washington, not so much, but there was a lot of turnover on the coaching staff there. And, you know, they're looking for Jaden Daniels to have a bounce back year. But keep it in the division. The one thing we forgot to bring up is that you do have the George Pickens situation. And, you know, it was reported yesterday by Todd Archer that George Pickens, who has missed all of the off-season workouts for the Cowboys. He's not attended any of the team's voluntary stuff, but he is expected at Dallas's minicamp coming up later this month. And there is the thought that are they going to get a deal done? Are they going to get a long-term deal done? You know, he wants a long-term deal done. There was some back and forth about whether or not he was going to sign the franchise tag. And I look at the George Pickens situation and I go, I don't know, even though he signed the franchise tag offer, I don't know that Dallas could have handled this any other way. And we were mentioning all the other big money contracts that have been handed out to wide receivers. It feels like Dallas handled this the way that maybe the Packers should have handled Christian Watson and maybe some other teams that gave out big money this offseason handled their receivers and their star players or players with a bunch of potential. Darnell Washington was another one for Pittsburgh. Dallas basically has got George Pickens. They threw him on the franchise tag. They're hoping he behaves, but that's always a wild card with him. And if he's not happy, he doesn't have a long-term deal. Who knows what's going to happen?
7: You slid into the NFL right out of the NBA.
6: Dallas, baby.
7: I could dig it. I'm curious as to how much conversation is taking place between Pickens' representation and the Cowboys. Because that would be the tail of the tape. I don't want to have a strong opinion on his absence one way or the other without the understanding of what is the communication lanes right now. Is it a communication where it's like it's good communication between – and isn't his agent the same agent as Michael Parsons, I believe?
6: I believe so.
7: Is it Mulugeta?
6: And Dallas has said they would not negotiate a long-term deal with him.
7: Yeah, I don't – all right, there's two things here. All right. One, should he be there? And I'm always of the mindset, if you're trying to get more from your employer, then you need to give more. Especially if you have established a reputation of you ended up here because you're not the best, you know, employee to have. I mean, that's not my words. That's just how it kind of played out. Like, you know, when you hear guys like Mel Blunt speak out and say the kid needs to dial in and tighten up and stuff like that, you hear different, you know, Hall of Fame and successful guys that have played for the franchise chiming in on how he's handled things at times. I don't know how glowingly, you know, people are going to look at you if they don't really know who you are. So if I go to a new employer and I have the opportunity to actually rebuild my brand and build positivity around how people view me in an amazing market to play ball in, that's what you do.
6: Agreed.
7: So I would be there. Even if I was like, I want to get paid, I would still be there in attendance. I'd be being a good teammate in the locker room. I would be making sure that, you know, my relationships that I'm building with the coaches and with my teammates is ultimately leading to having good advocacy from guys in the building. You know, and that's just, to me, that would be the advice I would be giving Pickens is, I know agents sit there and they tell you, don't go in there. Don't work. Don't do what you need to do. But until they get you the money that you're supposed to get. But I find it hard as someone who really, you know, has gone through the idea of trusting agents fully on guiding you through these types of situations. I would say there are probably better ways to go about handling your situations rather than maybe following exactly what it is that agents, and this is just me assuming that he's being advised not to go. I could be wrong.
6: I think to your point, and I know we need to get to break, but I think to your point is if there's already eyeballs on you based on previous behavior,
7: I would do away with that.
6: Yeah, I wouldn't leave anything up to chance. I'm going to be there and I'll show up and I'm going to show people that this is what you heard earlier is not the case. And if this is a normal circumstance where a guy doesn't show up for voluntary workouts, no big deal. But the fact that it's him, it does raise some eyebrows.
7: Lamar Jackson showed up.
6: Yeah.
7: He hadn't been showing up.
6: Which is a surprise.
7: Sometimes you just got to do what you need to do, man.
6: Yeah. It is Two Pros and a Cup of Joe, Fox Sports Radio. Coming up next, we will close up shop on this Football Friday with another edition of The Leftovers right here on FSR.
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9: Time to find out what's left.
19: Sounds incredible.
9: Here's the leftovers.
6: All right, Larry, what do we got?
20: Well, we always, well, I seem to talk about, a lot about life after professional sports. What do you do after you're done? Well, UFC legend Anderson Silva, who I believe stopped fighting back in 2020, he is starting the process of becoming a police officer here in California. He's currently at the academy and posted evidence of himself in tactical gear, running drills and exercises with the Los Angeles Police Department. He said, nice. Isn't that fun? He said he's been
7: on. Enrollment's been low, too, you know, so
20: oh,
7: good.
20: Really?
7: Good for him.
6: Yeah.
7: Yeah.
6: Mm-hmm. Yeah, it's been a problem all over the place.
7: Yeah.
6: Hey, look.
7: Nobody wants to do it anymore.
6: Hey, by the way, good luck getting into an altercation with him.
7: Or mistaking yourself for getting into an altercation with somebody and it is him.
6: Right. I mean, was it...
7: What'd you say, cop?
6: What I think...
7: What'd you say to me, copper?
6: I think Peanut Tillman was with the FBI for a while after his playing days. So we've seen this before where that's been... And God, I want to say there was another football player who also
7: Lavernius Coles just became is it a sheriff?
6: Maybe that's who it was. Maybe that's
7: Lavernius,
6: who I'm thinking of.
7: Lavernius just did it in Florida.
6: Good for them. What else we got, Ray?
7: Former receiver.
20: I love that. He just said that it's a big part of his life, and he wants to give back where he can. So that's really cool.
6: Nice.
20: Now, you guys talked about Stephen Curry and his new shoe line yesterday.
6: Yeah.
20: How much did you say those shoes are?
6: Well, he got $400 million for the deal. I don't know how much the shoes are, though.
20: Oh, okay. Well, I thought he was getting $1.19 billion for that 10-year deal. And it's a revenue-based deal, too, so he's liable to get more money. So the more they sell, the more he gets.
6: Yeah, they're called Li Ning, I believe.
20: Yeah, Li Ning.
7: Huh? Say that again?
6: I don't want to.
20: Li Ning. it's the genes of the legendary athlete Li Ning that was founded back in 1990. And he was, it looks like an Olympic gymnast. He looks very talented in this picture I'm looking at.
6: It's supposed to be comfortable,
7: very
6: man.
7: Talented.
6: I mean, yeah. they're supposed to be comfortable. So...
20: Top
7: well, his bank
20: quality.
7: Account is comfortable.
6: Yeah.
7: So, there you go.
6: I mean, I'd walk around on knives for $400 million. So
7: you ain't lying.
6: Comfort
7: I don't know how
6: ass.
7: That would work out, but I $400 million. I'm a
20: $1.19 billion,
7: too,
20: boys.
7: Man.
6: Get paid, Steph.
20: Ooh,
6: you
20: get
6: use
20: that
6: the
20: money.
6: Cash.
9: We are.
7: Bye.
6: Hey, it's Jonas Knox. 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
6: So Miles Garrett coming over to LA from the Factory of Sadness. This has sparked renewed interest from retired defensive tackle Aaron Donald. Aaron Donald texting a number of people, including some NFL insider types, and saying he is, quote, for sure flirting with the idea of unretiring. And Donald's been out of the NFL for a couple years. He mentioned the opportunity of playing for a Super Bowl contender. Of course, the Rams every year are a Super Bowl contender, so I don't know why this would be any different. And especially the fact that the Super Bowl in February will be hosted in the hood in Inglewood at the Rams' home stadium and up to no good. He added, quote, if I can find the fire, it's a possibility. Well, how do you process Aaron Donald publicly flirtatious with a return to the LA Rams? So I've got Yoda, fiberglass, and grizzly bear. All right, so Aaron Donald is out here stirring the pot like he's auditioning for a Food Network show called Chaos Kitchen with Aaron Donald. The big tease by Mr. Donald here, flirting with the comeback, texting his buddies in the media. It's like that ex that texts gives you that text at 1 a.m. You know what that means?
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8: Missouri Net News, I'm Matt Pilger. Mail delivery problems are front and center on Capitol Hill after a congressional hearing on Thursday. Missouri Congressman Wesley Bell says an inspector general audit confirmed delays at every delivery site reviewed in the St. Louis area. He then put this question directly to U.S. Postal Regulatory Commissioner Ashley Poling.
9: What role does the Postal Regulatory Commission play in making sure these findings lead to real changes on the ground?
10: Currently, we don't have a specific role when it comes to that. I think it would be very helpful, again, my own personal opinion, for the commission to have more oversight when it comes to that process.
8: More arguments were heard Thursday in the lawsuit designed to block a proposed constitutional amendment to get rid of Missouri's state income tax. Amendment 5 would gradually phase out the individual income tax and replace it with various sales taxes. Attorney Chuck Hatfield says that would violate the so-called Hancock Amendment, which requires a vote of the people for some tax hikes.
11: Any tax increases above certain levels, you need to ask the people if that's okay or not. This amendment specifically says you don't have to take a vote of the people anymore to raise all of these taxes on your homes, on your gas.
8: Bell says that's why he introduced the St. Louis Up to Par Act, which would require the Postal Service to meet delivery standards and improve service in areas facing frequent delays. Missouri's largest distributor of Kratom products has stopped selling these items effective immediately. Marshall Griffin reports.
12: Missouri Attorney General Catherine Hanaway says American Shaman has agreed to suspend all in-state sales of Kratom and products that contain it, including 70H. The company will halt all in-store and online sales to Missouri consumers, end Missouri targeted advertising, and install measures within 30 days to prevent retail sales in the state.
8: This is Missouri Net.
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8: Congressman Mark Alford is highlighting $15.2 million in a federal transportation and housing funding bill for projects in Missouri's 4th District. The funding includes over $5 million for a new I-70 interchange in western Missouri's Jackson County and $4 million tied to I-70 expansion work in central Missouri's Columbia. The Callaway County Sheriff's Office says a traffic stop Thursday evening in central Missouri escalated into a chase that ended in a standoff where the man took his own life. Officers later heard a single gunshot during a standoff as crisis intervention team members tried to make contact. The sheriff's office says thermal imaging technology was used to locate the man who was found dead in the woods later that night. Tens of thousands of people are expected to head to this weekend's Spirit of St. Louis Air Show. Air Show spokesman Mark Sutherland says there will be something for everyone.
16: Meet the pilots. Go sit in some of the aircraft.
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17: 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Guests will be among the first to see this incredible prehistoric predator up close. Free with admission, guests can also enjoy face painting, dinosaur games, and activities. A dino slide and much more at the Museum Learning Center in St. Genevieve, 10 a.m. to 3 p.m. on Saturday, June the 6th.
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17: The Missouri Highways and Transportation Commission awarded contracts for the Southeast District during its regular meeting on June 3rd. The following contracts are for projects in the Missouri River Region counties of Perry and St. Genevieve. A $789,457 contract tracks for the Southeast District during its regular meeting on June 3rd. The following contracts are for projects in the Missouri River Region counties of Perry and St. Genevieve.

0: $393 contract was awarded to Penzel Construction Company for bridge replacements in Perry County on the following routes: Route K over Apple Creek near Beeley, and Route C over Apple Creek near Altenburg. Two students from Randolph County attending the University of Evansville have been named to the Dean's List for the spring semester. They are Haley Drake of Walsh and Sydney Charles of Coulterville. To merit the honor of being placed on the Dean's List, a student must have carried a full academic load of 12 hours or more and have earned a grade point average of 3.5 or above. Missouri Budget Director Dan Hogg has announced that net general revenue collections for 2026 fiscal year-to-date were down 2.1% compared to the first 5 months of 2025. Individual income tax collections were the same this year as last. Sales and use tax collections were up 4.3% for the year. Corporate income and corporate franchise tax collections were down 20.8%. All other collections were up 0.8% for the year. Refunds were up 5.3% for the year. The figures included in the monthly general revenue report represent a snapshot in time and can vary widely based on a multitude of factors. On Wednesday, at a Senate Commerce Committee hearing on the Protect College Sports Act, U.S. Senator Eric Schmidt of Missouri discussed Congress' role in preserving and strengthening the integrity of college athletics amid the chaos and instability of the current college sports system. Schmidt said there are two buckets. You have the governance issue and you have the revenue issue. The governance issue is granting that authority to have the rules to protect the student athletes for there to be enforcement. On the revenue side, the business model of college sports forever has been basically you make money on your football program and it subsidizes all the other non-revenue sports, the women's sports, the Olympic sports. We will lose out if this thing continues down the path. We will not have the same level of athletes competing in the Olympics, says Eric Schmidt. Schmidt is an original co-sponsor of the Protect College Sports Act. For details of these and other news stories, be sure to see today's edition of the Sun-Times News online at www.suntimesnews.com.
1: You pull Karl Anthony Towns off of Wimby's body, which allows Wimby to roll down the lane. That allows guys like Champagne to get activated on the weak side, and you put more stress on that New York Knicks defense.
2: Do you think that Wembanyama spent too much time beyond the three-point line in game one?
1: Absolutely. Absolutely. And if you and I expect him to make the adjustment. We saw this before. Game one against the Minnesota Timberwolves in the second round of the playoffs, Wembanyama took 9 threes. I think he went 0-for-9. And the very next game, he got right back to the paint, and the rest was history. They won, you know, they would dominate throughout the rest of the series. And so I expect Wemby to correct his mistakes. 2-for-9 from three, not like that's not where he wants to be. Obviously, at 7'4", he has the ability to shoot the three-point shot, but he's 7'4". He has to understand the other team wants you to take 9, 10, 11 threes. Unless you're hot, unless you're going to go 7 of 9, 6-for-9, at 7'4", you shouldn't take 9 threes because your superpower is that you're 7'4". You got to make teams feel that you're 7'4", and that starts from 15 feet on in the paint.
2: You know, you played with Dirk Nowitzki in Dallas, won a championship with Dirk. How would you compare the uniqueness of Victor Wembanyama to the uniqueness of Dirk?
1: It's different because Wemby is unique on both ends of the court. So for Dirk was truly unique because a 7-footer that could shoot the ball as well as he did in that time frame was considered unique. It's not like it is now. It's not like every team had all these stretch fours. And then Dirk was unique in he developed a go-to move that the rest of the league would try to copy and emulate still to this day. That one-leg fadeaway jump shot at 7 feet tall was unguardable. It was almost similar, not similar, but how Kareem Abdul-Jabbar had the sky hook at his height, that's unguardable. And so when you develop that type of thing, that makes you truly unique. So in that aspect, Dirk was unique, similar to Wemby, 7 feet. Unique skill set, but what makes Wemby that guy is, man, what he does defensively, and it's only year three. we've never

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3: Who most of them are sitting way up, like they're calling it off a monitor in some cities, sitting way up on the upper levels, are able to decipher who is getting the puck at different times when these line changes are happening. I guess practice makes perfect. You're around the game long enough, you get better at it. But I think that is the most difficult job in broadcasting. No doubt about that. Dylan, you got a poll question for us today.
4: I do, actually. Off of our play of the day, what's the best overtime in sports? NBA, NHL, NFL, MLB?
3: It's got to be NHL because it can end at any moment, like the anticipation for it. Basketball, you've got the full 5 minutes. Football's immediate, but, you know, it develops over the course of an overtime. Extra innings, I guess that's kind of comparable. But I like the speed of hockey and the way that it ends up that way. So, yeah, I would take hockey on that one.
4: Yeah, a walk-off, though, in extra innings. You have the walk-off component, which does – but also you can get into the wee hours of extra innings where I think fans run out of steam a little bit.
3: Yeah, I kind of like that, though. Like, I remember – I think I was a kid going to, like, a Pawtucket Red Sox game that went, like
5: – Minor league?
3: Minor league baseball. Like, you don't know the difference. And I'm learning this as a father that, like – like, I want to take my kid to the Dodger game, and I want to sit in the front row so I can show my kid baseball up front. He doesn't give a damn. He doesn't care. He doesn't know the difference between the Pawtucket Red Sox and the Boston Red Sox. I didn't. Kids don't either. But I think I was at a Paw Sox game. I like that, Paw Sox. And it was like 20-something innings. Like one of the longest games ever played 20-some-odd, 30-some-odd years ago. I don't know when it was. What else you got, Dylan?
4: I got one from Todd on Game 2 tonight. How does Game 2 of the NBA Finals play out? The Knicks win by a few, Knicks win comfortably, Spurs take it by a small margin, or Spurs even the series in dominant fashion? That is word for word.
3: That's real Algonquin roundtable back there with you, Tom. That's a tough one. That's a tough poll question. I like the Spurs to win this one because I think there's going to be a real sense of desperation in San Antonio. Like, you can come back from 2-0 down. We've seen teams do it. But the idea of going on the road against this Knicks team and winning 4 of the next 5 with 3 of them on MSG, it just seems improbable at best, impossible at worst. I think the level of energy and desperation that they play with is going to carry them. I can even see them winning comfortably in this one. I can, you know, not double digits, but 7-8 points. Yeah, Paulie.
5: I want to go back to October. Wemby was coming off last year with the blood clot and not a great second year. Did anyone in your business, any pundits, analysts, have the Spurs in the finals?
3: No, because there's a formula for success in the NBA. And that formula is get to the playoffs first, take your lumps, and then get to the finals and compete for a championship. Sometimes, like in the case of Boston, you've got to get to the conference finals five or six times, and you've got to lose in the finals before you win a championship. Sometimes, like Oklahoma City, where you get beat in the second round 1 year, win a championship the next year. But with very little exceptions, there is the path to take. You've got to take that path and lose in the conference playoffs. The Spurs, what they've done is nearly unprecedented to not only get to the finals, but to beat back some of the teams they did. A Minnesota team that was injured but had more experience. A Oklahoma City team that was the defending champs, injured but had a lot of experience. Down 3-2 to win a series like that, you don't see stuff like that happen. So, no, nobody believed that the Spurs team was capable of that. So, I think they're going to come out with some energy in this game. I think they're going to win game two because I think they know it's basically win or go home for the San Antonio Spurs. All right, a lot to get to in the second hour. Sam Amick, he's going to join us in the third hour of the show down in San Antonio. NBA Finals game two taking place tonight. We'll talk about that and much more when we come back. Dan Patrick Show.
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18: Missouri Net News, I'm Matt Pilger. Mail delivery problems are front and center on Capitol Hill after a congressional hearing on Thursday. Missouri Congressman Wesley Bell says an inspector general audit confirmed delays at every delivery site reviewed in the St. Louis area. He then put this question directly to U.S. Postal Regulatory Commissioner Ashley Poling.
19: What role does the Postal Regulatory Commission play in making sure these findings lead to real changes on the ground?
20: Currently, we don't have a specific role when it comes to that. I think it would be very helpful, again, my own personal opinion, for the commission to have more oversight when it comes to that process.
18: More arguments were heard Thursday in the lawsuit designed to block a proposed constitutional amendment to get rid of Missouri's state income tax. Amendment 5 would gradually phase out the individual income tax and replace it with various sales taxes. Attorney Chuck Hatfield says that would violate the so-called Hancock Amendment, which requires a vote of the people for some tax hikes.
21: Any tax increases above certain levels, you need to ask the people if that's okay or not. This amendment specifically says you don't have to take a vote of the people anymore to raise all of these taxes on your homes, on your gas.
18: Bell says that's why he introduced the St. Louis Up to Par Act, which would require the Postal Service to meet delivery standards and improve service in areas facing frequent delays. Missouri's largest distributor of Kratom products has stopped selling these items effective immediately. Marshall Griffin reports.
22: Missouri Attorney General Catherine Hanaway says American Shaman has agreed to suspend all in-state sales of Kratom and products that contain it, including 70H. The company will halt all in-store and online sales to Missouri consumers, end Missouri targeted advertising, and install measures within 30 days to prevent retail sales in the state.
18: This is Missouri Net.
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18: Congressman Mark Alford is highlighting $15.2 million in a federal transportation and housing funding bill for projects in Missouri's 4th District. The funding includes over $5 million for a new I-70 interchange in western Missouri's Jackson County and $4 million tied to I-70 expansion work in central Missouri's Columbia. The Callaway County Sheriff's Office says a traffic stop Thursday evening in central Missouri escalated into a chase that ended in a standoff where the man took his own life. Officers later heard a single gunshot during a standoff as crisis intervention team members tried to make contact. The sheriff's office says thermal imaging technology was used to locate the man who was found dead in the woods later that night. Tens of thousands of people are expected to head to this weekend's Spirit of St. Louis Air Show. Air Show spokesman Mark Sutherland says there will be something for everyone.
0: Meet the pilots. Go sit in some of the aircraft.
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1: The St. Genevieve Museum Learning Center is thrilled to unveil its new life-sized Allosaurus on Saturday, June 6th. Stop by from 10 a.m. to 3 p.m. for the official Jurassic June kickoff party featuring Big Al, the Allosaurus. The excitement begins at 10 a.m. with Big Al's grand unveiling inside the Hall of Giants. Guests will be among the first to see this incredible prehistoric predator up close. Free with admission, guests can also enjoy face painting, dinosaur games and activities, a dino slide and much more at the Museum Learning Center in St. Genevieve, 10 a.m. to 3 p.m. on Saturday, June the 6th.
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1: The Missouri Highways and Transportation Commission awarded contracts for the Southeast District during its regular meeting on June 3rd. The following contracts are for projects in the Missouri River Region counties of Perry and St. Genevieve. A $789,457 contract was awarded to Fronabarger Concreters Incorporated for pavement improvements and Americans with Disabilities Act sidewalk improvements on Route 61 at the intersection of Route 61 and Y Road in Bloomsdale in St. Genevieve County. A $3,366,393 contract was awarded to Penzel Construction Company for bridge replacements in Perry County on the following routes: Route K over Apple Creek near Beeley and Route C over Apple Creek near Altenburg. Two students from Randolph County attending the University of Evansville have been named to the Dean's List for the spring semester. They are Haley Drake of Walsh and Sydney Charles of Coulterville. To merit the honor of being placed on the Dean's List, a student must have carried a full academic load of 12 hours or more and have earned a grade point average of 3.5 or above. Missouri Budget Director Dan Hogg has announced that net general revenue collections for 2026 fiscal year-to-date were down 2.1% compared to the first 5 months of 2025. Individual income tax collections were the same this year as last. Sales and use tax collections were up 4.3% for the year. Corporate income and corporate franchise tax collections were down 20.8%. All other collections were up 0.8% for the year. Refunds were up 5.3% for the year. The figures included in the monthly general revenue report represent a snapshot in time and can vary widely based on a multitude of factors. On Wednesday, at a Senate Commerce Committee hearing on the Protect College Sports Act, U.S. Senator Eric Schmidt of Missouri discussed Congress' role in preserving and strengthening the integrity of college athletics amid the chaos and instability of the current college sports system. Schmidt said there are two buckets. You have the governance issue and you have the revenue issue. The governance issue is granting that authority to have the rules to protect the student athletes for there to be enforcement. On the revenue side, the business model of college sports forever has been basically you make money on your football program and it subsidizes all the other non-revenue sports the women's sports, the Olympic sports. We will lose out if this thing continues down the path. We will not have the same level of athletes competing in the Olympics, says Eric Schmidt. Schmidt is an original co-sponsor of the Protect College Sports Act. For details of these and other news stories, be sure to see today's edition of the Sun-Times News online at www.suntimesnews.com.
3: But winning a championship in New York City is different from winning a championship anywhere else. Yeah, Marvin.
4: If Brunson hadn't won a title or hadn't gotten close or, you know, made it to the finals, he would have been in that Bernard King.
3: Yeah.
4: Because for a stretch, Bernard King was one of the five or six best players in the NBA.
3: We forget how good these guys were.
4: Yeah.
3: These non-champion Knicks, how excellent they were. Yeah, Paulie.
5: But, you know, Brunson's not like Kawhi going to Toronto as a mercenary for a year and getting one title. Kawhi is, you know, emeritus in that country for what he did, but he was there too short of a time. Brunson, he's going to get a second contract. You know this better than us. He took less money for that first contract.
3: Which is part of the Knicks lore of Jalen Brunson. Him taking less money freed them up to make some of the moves that they made, gave them some of the cap flexibility to make the moves that have put this team together. Yeah, Marvin.
4: So say if Brunson only plays two more seasons as a Knick and they win the title this year, Jalen Brunson is going to be Reggie Jackson.
3: Yeah.
4: You weren't there for long, but what you did, we will never forget.
3: Right. Incredible accomplishment. Yeah, Dylan.
6: If they go on to win, do you think we'll see a trend of more players maybe opting for less money to kind of bolster
3: the roster? No, we will not.
6: That was a semi-rhetorical question. No. But it seems like it's crazy, though, because it's been proven in others, in football and stuff, too, like that works.
3: Of course it works. If you give your team more flexibility, and we're seeing this to some degree. Let's use LeBron as a recent example. Most of the reporting that's out there says that LeBron is willing to take a little bit less, or maybe a lot less, to go back to Los Angeles. But he wants to hear what the team is going to do with that money. He doesn't want to take less just to save Mark Walter on luxury tax penalties. He'll take less because it means they can go out and get a 3-and-D guy to play alongside him, get a springy center, do some of the things that'll help that team win a championship. But more often than not, guys aren't taking less money to... Even Brunson, some of the comments Brunson made the last few months, when the next deal comes around, he ain't taking less. I think his next deal is like $400 million maybe is the high end of that deal. It's an enormous figure, which, if we're being honest, they might regret that, the back end of that deal. But if he wins a championship, you got to do it. Yeah, Paulie.
5: You know, this also works if the Knicks end up winning this series. It works out this way for the other guys on the roster as well. The trickle-down effect of winning a title in New York. Like, Josh Hart will never pay for a meal again. And if he wants to work for the Knicks, for MSG Network, he can do so for life. He's not going to be remembered in NBA history as, like, a great player, even though he's a really tough player. But, like, if you go back to the team I watched, the Chicago Bulls, if you played for that Bulls team, any of those six Bulls teams, Ron Harper, Will Perdue, Stacey King, B.J. Armstrong, they always have jobs in that city.
3: It's certainly not unique to New York. It might not even be unique to big markets, but when you accomplish something on that level, you can do no wrong. Brian Scalabrine is the broadcaster in Boston. He was part of the 08 championship. Scal can be a broadcaster with the Celtics and is a fixture in Boston for as long as he wants to be. I see Sasha Vujacic walking around Los Angeles at Laker games, still beloved by that organization. When you accomplish something like that, in New York, I guess I would say it's amplified because of the drought. Like, if Jalen Brunson ends this 50-plus year drought, it might be bigger than Frazier, you know, or at least how he's received might be bigger than Frazier, because there's a new generation of young fans that are watching him play. Yeah, Paulie.
5: You're a Boston guy. You look at Julian Edelman, the wide receiver, how many good games and how well he did in the postseason. He can do whatever he wants in that town. Now, he's probably not going to the Hall of Fame, but in Boston, he always has a job in that city.
3: Yeah, Marvin.
4: And the thing that differentiates the Knicks from the other teams in New York is they don't share a fan base.
3: No.
4: So it's not like all the Mets fans are mad that the Yankees
3: won. How dare you? The Nets are... Oh.
4: How dare you? No, I said the Mets.
3: I said the Nets. Nets are on fire right now.
4: Oh, are they? Oh, okay.
3: They were the team in Brooklyn. They were in New Jersey. I don't know.
4: They were more relevant at the Izod Center in East Rutherford than in
3: Brooklyn. That's a fact. I'll give you that. Yeah, Paulie.
5: How would you say that the Nets right now are the most dysfunctional organization?
3: No, Sacramento. Sacramento.
5: Quick answer.
3: Sacramento is the most irrelevant team in the NBA. Like, Sacramento, there's no hope. Like, right now, there is no hope for the Sacramento Kings. That could change next couple of years. But at least if you're the Nets, like, hey, we drafted 5 first-rounders last year. Maybe one of them can play. We've got another high draft pick this year. Maybe he can play. The Sacramento Kings have a team. I would argue that 13 of the probably 15 guys on that team aren't going to be there in the next couple of years. They're bringing back Doug Christie to effectively be like a meat shield for them during a losing season.
5: Meat shield.
3: Yeah. I mean, really,
5: Sacramento is worse than the Wizards and the Nets?
3: The Wizards have hope. The Wizards have Anthony Davis, Trae Young, the number 2 overall draft pick. They've got hope in Washington. Or number 1 overall draft pick, sorry. There's hope in Washington. There's no hope right now in Sacramento. Like, I'm sorry, there's nothing. None of the guys, the stars there. Like, does Zach LaVine want to be there? Does DeMar DeRozan really want to be there? They've got a couple of good young pieces. But like Doug Christie, if we're being honest, Doug Christie's basically there just so they don't have to hire another coach that will lose this year. Like, this year is about losing for Sacramento, which is ironic because the NBA, with this new draft lottery reform, has punished teams that are bad. So the Sacramento Kings, theoretically, could finish, probably will finish, with a bottom 3 record in the NBA, desperately in need of a star player infusion, and they'll get relegated. They'll get tossed right back to the back of the first round after that. So I'm not... Sacramento, to me, a level below the New York Knicks. It made me think, though, talking about Brunson, to bring it back there for a moment. Elevated to maybe the number 1 spot in New York lore if they win a championship. What does it do, though, for Brunson when it comes to his ranking among small guards in NBA history? For the purposes of this conversation, I'm going to say 6'2" and smaller. Because you go 6'3", Steph is the number 1 guy on that list. You look at guards in NBA history that are 6'2" and smaller, that have had the kind of impact that Jalen Brunson has had. It's a very short list. You want to go back to the 50s and 60s, Bob Cousy, gold standard for that, won multiple championships with Boston. A little bit further down, Isaiah Thomas, 2 championships as the number 1 guy with the Detroit Pistons. Allen Iverson, the most electric player out of that group, but never won a championship. Had 1 shot at it, didn't win a championship with the Philadelphia 76ers. Chris Paul, another player, 6-foot, long career, 20-year NBA career, decorated, one of the best point guards of all time. Nobody would dispute that. If you're making the proverbial Mount Rushmore,
5: ooh,
3: of these young of small guards, 6'2" and under, I just named you 4. If Jalen Brunson wins a championship, does he knock one of those 4 off? Is there another of that belongs on that Mount Rushmore? Yeah, Paulie.
5: I think I would put John Stockton up there in the 4th spot. A long career, a lot of assists, not spectacular, but for what he did and how relevant he kept them, I think he's in the mix.
3: All-time assist leader by a country mile. Like, he's one of the greats. I agree with you. Never won a championship. Also wasn't the number 1 guy on his team during his years in Utah. Yeah, Paulie.
5: Here's one that I think should have been on there and won't. Is Kyrie Irving 6'2" or under?
3: Yeah, I think so.
5: Would he make your eligibility list?
3: I think Kyrie Irving, beyond Iverson, is the greatest scorer for a player that is that size or lower. Iverson is in a class of his own. Kyrie, though, with the ball in his hands, Kyrie Irving, I wouldn't want anybody else as a scorer other than him. Won a championship, of course, with Cleveland. I don't know. Does a championship elevate Brunson over Irving when Irving's got a championship as well? But Irving wasn't the number 1 guy on that team. He did make the biggest shot. He made that shot in Game 7. You can never take that away from him. But that was LeBron's team. This is Jalen Brunson's team. Everybody else is the B option. Karl Towns, great player, B option. Josh Hart, same thing. Mikal Bridges, this is Jalen Brunson's team. They need him in ways that I don't think that the Cavs and other teams needed their players. Yeah, Paulie.
5: All right, before we break, I know we got a break, but you and Windhorst have been calling Karl Anthony Towns Karl Towns the past few months. Is the Anthony gone? Can we move on from the Anthony?
3: Well, I think at the start of the show, I went Karl Anthony, but after that, for brevity's sake, I kind of break it down.
5: You and Windhorst have dropped the Anthony.
3: I've gone Cat a while, so I throw the A in there. It's at least that. All right, 877-3DP show is the phone number. Email address dp@danpatrick.com. We're live on Peacock, Fox Sports Radio, all your affiliates. When we come back, we got poll results. We got phone calls. Sam Amick is going to join us in the third hour of the program. We're also going to talk a little bit about the Indiana Fever. Not just about Caitlin Clark. We'll talk about the Fever as well. 18 minutes past the hour. This is the Dan Patrick Show.
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3: That are new to you and that you won't understand, but ultimately it's not impossible, and they make it so that anybody can do it. Oh, I'm extremely glad I did it. It was one of the best things I could have done for myself, I think.
2: To learn more,

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13: Well, have boot and rally night at the next Fever game.
14: Well, that might encourage some pretty hard drinking there. Like, an award for who doesn't boot and rally? Like, if you do boot, I don't know. That's a good way to sell beer. If you're in the venue, drink as much as you can before you boot, and then you have to rally. Booting a rally is not a great thing either. Not a fun thing. Yeah, Fritzy.
15: But if you play for a team called Fever, you might vomit eventually. You would think that you'd start getting sick once in a while.
13: The fighting indigestion.
14: Yeah, that's at least twice I've regretted calling on Fritzy back there. That's a couple of times.
15: She plays with a Fever. She's going to throw up.
14: Caitlin Clark's still a big story in the WNBA, and for good reason. She's a lot of fun to watch. She is the reason that I watch WNBA games. But I got to address this. Because it came up over the last couple of days when the Indiana Fever revoked the credential of one of the reporters that is covering the team. The reporter's name is Scott Agnes. He's been an independent reporter out of Indiana for some time, covered the Pacers, covered the Fever, also worked for the Pacers for some time. And he had his credential revoked this past week, or I guess he revealed it this past week, because he tweeted out some information that the Indiana Fever disagreed with. Last month, he tweeted out that Clark was out of a game against the Portland Fire, citing load management. It's not an outrageous claim. Caitlin Clark has been injured for the better part of the last couple of years. She's been dealing with multiple things. Last season was kind of a lost cause for Clark. Now she's got a back issue she's been dealing with. Well, the Indiana Fever took issue with that. They refuted the reporting, and then they decided to revoke the credential of Scott Agnes. Now, I'm not going to weighing in on the particulars of Scott. I don't know him that well. I know him from being around Indiana. I know he's had some issues with the Pacers in the past, with the NBA in the past. But my issue is more with the WNBA writ large, because the WNBA, to me, they continue to prove that they are not ready for this moment. Like, the WNBA over the last 3 years is having a moment. It has been fueled by Caitlin Clark. She has brought in more eyeballs than the WNBA has ever seen. Ticket sales skyrocketed. And look, I'm not dismissing the accomplishments of other WNBA players. These are great players, but the facts are the facts. The casual fan tunes in to watch Caitlin Clark. The number, though, of own goals that the WNBA has, the number of rakes that they step on consistently, is just mind-blowing. You had this situation with the Fever revoking the credential. Certainly a reprimand or a public rebuking probably would have been enough. They didn't need to revoke the credential. They decided to do it. And now this is the story. This is what people are talking about. They made a mountain out of a molehill here. And that just shows to me they're not ready for it. It goes even further. Like Kathy Engelbert, the WNBA commissioner, when she reportedly said that Caitlin Clark should be grateful for the platform that the WNBA provides. Could you imagine Adam Silver saying that about Shai Gilgeous-Alexander or Nikola Jokic or Jalen Brunson now, that any one of them should be grateful for the platform that they're being provided? Come on. Come on. It goes deeper than that. Like, I took issue as a reporter with how the Dallas Stars dealt with the Paige Bueckers, AZ Fudd situation, cutting off the reporter. Again, making a mountain out of a molehill. Let the young woman answer the question. She probably would have had one ready to go. Answer the question. Everybody moves on. Instead, you make that comment, you cut the reporter off, and that's the story for like 3 days. They just continue to show me that they're not ready for this level that they're rising to. The WNBA is hot right now. People are watching the WNBA. I was telling you guys before the show, like last year when Caitlin Clark did play, I'm looking for like the Ion Network. I'm looking to find her anywhere. I'm watching NBC. I'm watching anywhere Caitlin Clark is playing basketball. I want to see, because I want to watch Caitlin Clark for the same reasons that I wanted to watch Steph Curry back in the day. She does things that are unique. People shot threes before Steph Curry. They shot threes before Caitlin Clark. They didn't shoot them like Steph Curry. They don't shoot them like Caitlin Clark. The WNBA has to get out of its own way. Be ready for this moment. It's only going to get bigger and better for the WNBA. You cannot be stepping on all these rakes as regularly as they are. All right, Sam Amick, great writer over The Athletic. He's going to join us in the next hour. Take your phone calls as well. A lot to get to. Dan Patrick Show.
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21: So you mentioned Caleb Williams could be in the top five, and I know you've got an interview coming out with him, the new Madden cover. Yeah. My question is, did he cry, and does he cry a lot?
22: Yes.
21: Like when you were talking to him, did he weep, or was it just a little tear? How did that work?
22: So Sims, yeah, we heard he's a big crybaby. That's what we've heard. I'm not saying it's true. I'm just saying those are the rumors.
23: You're actually going down this lane, because I was actually just talking about this, right?
22: Well, you're our source.
23: So first off, you know, Caleb Williams, I mean, he was extremely happy. He's hit the most improbable, most unbelievable trifecta you could ever hit as a quarterback. He won the Heisman, he's on the cover of Madden, and he got a one-on-one interview with Chris Sims on Button. I told him he can retire. He's done. He's going to the Hall of Fame. Yes. Everybody knows it. All right. The second thing I'll say is screw you, Mikey A, for that comment. All right. That's what I'll say about that.
22: We overheard your conversation. I mean, come on.
23: Okay, good. You did hear that. Yeah. Because it does drive me crazy. Wemby cries, and everybody's like, oh, he's Wemby. He's the alien. He's so passionate. He wants to be in the finals. He's so happy. And then, you know, it's Caleb Williams cries, and it's like, oh, he's such a wimp loser. Oh, my gosh. He can never lead a team. And it's just like, that's what I hate about sports. It's why I got into the job, is to correct stupid narratives like that. So I'm glad you're just playing with me and not real with that question.
22: Well, there's a reason, just quickly, since we're here, okay? I mean, Wemby's crying because he made it to the NBA Finals and did so ahead of schedule and beat Oklahoma City, and it means a lot to him. Caleb hasn't done anything.
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0: There's no way you can keep up a lifetime band. So this guy that ran on the court, he's probably in his 20s. You're telling me 50 years from now, right, when this guy wants to go to a Spurs game, that band is still going to be on? You know how many crazy things are going to happen in this world over the next 50 years? 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Get out of here. This guy's going to go to another game, lifetime band. 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
22: 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No one's going to know. 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I don't think a lifetime. I think he can show up tomorrow night and get into the game.
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1: Stanley Cup Final Game 2, an instant classic as the Hurricanes down 2-0 storm back to score 3 unanswered goals in the third period, then beat the Golden Knights 4-3 in overtime to even the series at 1. Seth Jarvis scored on the power play in OT.
2: It's huge to be able to contribute to a win and help a team out like that's nice. 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
1: Game 3 Saturday night in Vegas. Red Wings captain Dylan Larkin, according to reports, wants out of Detroit, has requested a trade. Baseball Yankees beat the Guardians 2-1 to avoid the sweep. Outfielder Aaron Judge will be out 4 to 6 weeks with a stress fracture of his rib. Packers signed wide receiver Christian Watson to a 4-year extension worth $110.5 million. That's sports. I'm Ron Tomas.
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26: Hey, your mind? 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
7: Missouri Net News, I'm Matt Pilger. Mail delivery problems are front and center on Capitol Hill after a congressional hearing on Thursday. Missouri Congressman Wesley Bell says an inspector general audit confirmed delays at every delivery site reviewed in the St. Louis area. He then put this question directly to U.S. Postal Regulatory Commissioner Ashley Poling.
8: What role does the Postal Regulatory Commission play in making sure these findings lead to real changes on the ground?
9: Currently, we don't have a specific role when it comes to that. I think it would be very helpful, again, my own personal opinion, for the commission to have more oversight when it comes to that process.
7: More arguments were heard Thursday in the lawsuit designed to block a proposed constitutional amendment to get rid of Missouri's state income tax. Amendment 5 would gradually phase out the individual income tax and replace it with various sales taxes. Attorney Chuck Hatfield says that would violate the so-called Hancock Amendment, which requires a vote of the people for some tax hikes.
10: Any tax increases above certain levels, you need to ask the people if that's okay or not. This amendment specifically says you don't have to take a vote of the people anymore to raise all of these taxes on your homes, on your gas.
7: Bell says that's why he introduced the St. Louis Up to Par Act, which would require the Postal Service to meet delivery standards and improve service in areas facing frequent delays. Missouri's largest distributor of Kratom products has stopped selling these items effective immediately. Marshall Griffin reports.
11: Missouri Attorney General Catherine Hanaway says American Shaman has agreed to suspend all in-state sales of Kratom and products that contain it, including 70H. The company will halt all in-store and online sales to Missouri consumers, end Missouri targeted advertising, and install measures within 30 days to prevent retail sales in the state.
7: This is Missouri Net.
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7: Congressman Mark Alford is highlighting $15.2 million in a federal transportation and housing funding bill for projects in Missouri's 4th District. The funding includes over $5 million for a new I-70 interchange in western Missouri's Jackson County and $4 million tied to I-70 expansion work in central Missouri's Columbia. The Callaway County Sheriff's Office says a traffic stop Thursday evening in central Missouri escalated into a chase that ended in a standoff where the man took his own life. Officers later heard a single gunshot during a standoff as crisis intervention team members tried to make contact. The sheriff's office says thermal imaging technology was used to locate the man who was found dead in the woods later that night. Tens of thousands of people are expected to head to this weekend's Spirit of St. Louis Air Show. Air Show spokesman Mark Sutherland says there will be something for everyone.
15: Meet the pilots. 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
0: The Missouri Highways and Transportation Commission awarded contracts for the Southeast District during its regular meeting on June 3rd. The following contracts are for projects in the Missouri River Region counties of Perry and St. Genevieve. A $789,457 contract was awarded to Fronabarger Concreters Incorporated for pavement improvements and Americans with Disabilities Act sidewalk improvements on Route 61 at the intersection of Route 61 and Y Road in Bloomsdale in St. Genevieve County. A $3,366,393 contract was awarded to Penzel Construction Company for bridge replacements in Perry County on the following routes: Route K over Apple Creek near Beeley and Route C over Apple Creek near Altenburg. Two students from Randolph County attending the University of Evansville have been named to the dean's list for the spring semester. They are Haley Drake of Walsh and Sydney Charles of Coulterville. To merit the honor of being placed on the dean's list, a student must have carried a full academic load of 12 hours or more and have earned a grade point average of 3.5 or above. Missouri Budget Director Dan Hogg has announced that net general revenue collections for 2026 fiscal year-to-date were down 2.1% compared to the first 5 months of 2025. Individual income tax collections were the same this year as last. Sales and use tax collections were up 4.3% for the year. Corporate income and corporate franchise tax collections were down 20.8%. All other collections were up 0.8% for the year. Refunds were up 5.3% for the year. The figures included in the monthly general revenue report represent a snapshot in time and can vary widely based on a multitude of factors. On Wednesday, at a Senate Commerce Committee hearing on the Protect College Sports Act, U.S. Senator Eric Schmidt of Missouri discussed Congress' role in preserving and strengthening the integrity of college athletics amid the chaos and instability of the current college sports system. Schmidt said there are two buckets. You have the governance issue and you have the revenue issue. The governance issue is granting that authority to have the rules to protect the student athletes for there to be enforcement. On the revenue side, the business model of college sports forever has been basically you make money on your football program and it subsidizes all the other non-revenue sports, the women's sports, the Olympic sports. We will lose out if this thing continues down the path. We will not have the same level of athletes competing in the Olympics, says Eric Schmidt. Schmidt is an original co-sponsor of the Protect College Sports Act. For details of these and other news stories, be sure to see today's edition of the Sun-Times News online at www.suntimesnews.com.
2: We didn't know how good Jalen Brunson was. Yeah, Dylan.
3: Yeah, I feel like Knicks fans were actually more excited about the Julius Randle signing when it happened than Jalen Brunson. And then who did they get because of Julius Randle? Karl Anthony Towns.
2: You might be right. You might be right about being more excited about that signing because, look, at the time, it was considered a coup that the Knicks were able to lure Brunson away from the Mavericks. But it was also questionable how much money they gave him. Like $104 million, I think it was at that time. Was like, whoa, man. This guy's had one season where he took over when Doncic was injured. Is he really worth that? Can he be that guy? Are we blowing up our salary cap because of Brunson? Turns out they made the right move. Yeah, Paulie.
4: I just went back and looked at Shaq's stats. He was 23 his last year in Orlando. But he had only played 52 games. He started getting hurt. He was down to ninth on the MVP list. His stats were down a little bit. So, and he went, his first year in Los Angeles, same thing. 51 games, a bit injured. He was ninth for MVP, but then he ramped it up. Every year after that, he started playing more games, and he went to like sixth for the MVP, first, third, third. So it started a little slow with Shaq in Los Angeles.
2: Yeah, he had some tough goes of it with Orlando. That Magic team, I mean, injuries derailed what they could have been. Shaq, Penny Hardaway,

0: Ooh. Go back and watch that documentary, the 30 for 30 on Shaq and Penny. That's pretty revealing stuff.
1: And when we talk about the Spurs, we cannot do what we did with the Thunder, with Kevin Durant and those guys, and the Magic with Shaq and Penny, and that's saying they'll be back. You don't know if they'll be back.
0: That's the thing, too. You don't know. The Knicks, much more than San Antonio, you've got a lot of questions. Even though the Eastern Conference is a lot weaker, I think the Knicks have a three-year window here. You know, Cat is 30 years old. Brunson's right around the same age. OG Anunoby, young guy. Mikal Bridges, still a young guy. Going into next year, if Boston runs it back with a healthy Jason Tatum, you'd probably make them the favorites if they go out and address some of the needs that they've got. Cleveland, we'll see what they do in the offseason. But the Eastern Conference, like, this is, you know, people say, like, look at the Eastern Conference, like, oh, it's like the secondary conference. And it is. It's a much lesser, less talented conference. But the argument for an Eastern Conference team winning a championship against a superior Western Conference team is being made right now, because all credit to the Knicks for what they did in Game 1, what they might do for this series. But San Antonio is shopworn coming in. San Antonio has taken a beating during the playoffs. They go, what, 6 games with Minnesota? That's tough. They go 7 with Oklahoma City? That's tougher. They're down 3-2. Like and look, the West is not getting any easier. Like, all those teams that stunk out the joint at the bottom, they're going to get better. Like, Utah tried to be bad last year, but they're not really that bad. They've got Jaren Jackson Jr., Lauri Markkanen, another high draft pick this year. Memphis, could they be better if they make some moves? Portland, they're a team on the rise. New Orleans, they just got a new coach. They could be better. It's not going to get any easier in the Western Conference playoffs. You could have first-round series between an 8 seed and a 1 seed going 7 games. It's very possible for these things to happen, and for the team that comes out of the Western Conference to be so embattled, to be so beat up, that a team with lesser talent that has to go through a lot less has a chance to beat them. Yeah, Paulie.
2: All right, Chris. Chris Mannix joining us today. You haven't been here in a long time. Some of the guys in the back room just heard today, and maybe even listeners, your first job in sports out of college was what?
0: My first job in sports out of college?
2: Well, in college, out of college.
0: My ball boy years.
2: Your ball boy years.
0: Yes. I was, I like to call myself locker room attendant with the Boston Celtics for 8 years. Most of the bad years.
2: What years?
0: 95, the first year the Garden opened. 95 to 03. I graduated college in 2003 and got the job as a fact checker with Sports Illustrated shortly thereafter.
2: And part of your job, for those who don't know, you've got pictures like you helped warm up Michael Jordan.
0: Yes.
2: Or something like that.
0: Yes.
2: Explain.
0: Look, things were a lot more loose back in those days. Before games, I like to engage with some of the players on visiting teams in, I wouldn't say games of one-on-one because I really got the ball, but I'd play defense against them. My Jordan story was, which I've said, I think, on the show before, is that Jordan was, I think it was 96, 97, last couple of years with the Bulls. Like most 6'2", 6'3", white point guards, I wanted to be Bobby Hurley. Like, I thought that was my future. So I was a big Duke fan, had the Duke shirt on at all times. Michael, before Celtics game, I think it was actually the first game of the season that year, if I go back that far. Michael was walking by, and he saw the shirt. Michael, UNC guy, Carolina blue, through and through. He said, "Duke sucks." And I turned around, and I said, "You suck." It just was kind of reflexive in that moment. And he took it in the right way. He kind of dragged me over, and we started to kind of go at it there a little bit one-on-one. He was just as good as you might expect. He was nailing turnaround jumpers on me. I was just some skinny 17, 18-year-old at that time. He was kicking my butt. But it was fun. I have a lot of those stories. Yeah, Paulie.
2: And I've seen a picture of this. You, yes, with your forearm and Jordan's back. But he's so competitive that he had to take a ball boy with a Duke shirt on out there and say, "Hey, here's a reminder."
0: Yeah, I mean, he didn't. I was on the floor anyway. Like, I don't want to oversell it. Like, I did say he sucked. Like, I said that in that moment, which, looking back on it, maybe not the wisest maneuver, but kind of, it was kind of a reflex. It was kind of a reflex saying something like that. But great moment. I did a lot of that. Stephon Marbury was a guy that I went up against. Ray Allen, when he was on multiple teams, I used to go up against. And a lot of guys, it's not to digress too much, Kobe a little bit too. I had some with Kobe. I was a younger guy with Kobe Bryant. There we see it up on the screen there if you're watching on Peacock, NBC Sports Network. I did that a lot with those guys. And a lot of those guys, when I graduated college and they saw me walking around with a press pass on and a notebook and in the locker room as a journalist, a lot of those guys, I could tell, were wondering what they may have said to me. and what I may have been, because there were a lot of guys back in the day. One of my jobs when I was working the visiting locker room was whatever a visiting player needs, you go and you take care of, right? A lot of times it was booze. A lot of times it was women. A lot of guys that were like, I used to be the guy that if somebody saw somebody, this is before internet, Tinder, things like that.
2: The hookup guy?
0: The hookup guy. So if a guy saw someone, a girl in the crowd, and he wanted to get her phone number, he'd send me up. And of course I'd go up because usually if I got the number, there's a $100 bill in it for me at the end of the night. I'm in college. It's great. There was a guy, Lee Nalon was his name. Lee Nalon played back in the day. Lee Nalon, I remember one game where he wasn't playing. He wasn't playing for this team at the time. He was on the bench, but he wasn't active or he wasn't playing. He sent me up after one girl. The girl looked down, said no. Came back. So Lee went to another one, pulled another girl up in the stand. I must have got up in the stands three times before I got somebody's phone number for my pal Lee.
2: Dang.
0: It was tough.
1: Yeah, well, yeah, Hornets legend.
2: It's hard to get numbers on the bench. If you're out playing, it's easier.
0: I guess, yeah. But I would go up there and do that. Allen Iverson, the one I've told a couple times in the past. I think I wrote a story about this once. Allen Iverson, this was after the Celtics beat the 76ers. I want to say 0-2 first round. Beat them in five games. Kind of the rise of Paul Pierce and Antoine Walker and those teams. After the game, Iverson gives me, I think he must have given me like $2,000, $3,000. I don't know what it was. Just told me to get as much Corona and different drinks as I can get. So if you're familiar with the Boston Garden area, there's not a liquor store across the street. You've got to go up the hill. And I don't have a car, A. And B, even if I did, like driving around after a game in that area is impossible. You're not doing that. So I take one of those hand trucks and I'm rolling the hand truck up the hill. And I go into the liquor store that's on top of the hill. I forget the name of the street, but it's up there. And I just start grabbing racks of Corona, grabbing must have 15, 20, I don't know. I grabbed a couple of bottles of what they were looking for. And I start to make my way back down the hill. As I'm making my way back down the hill, the game is letting out. So I've got people trying to grab racks off the case. I'm doing my best to play defense on them, trying to bring them in. I'm pretty successful at bringing all this booze into the garden. As I get into the arena, the Celtics start coming down the stairs. And the Celtics just advanced to the second round. So they're coming down the stairs and they're grabbing the 30 racks. They're taking beer off the cart from me. And I'm not going to say no to Tony Battee and Paul Pierce and guys like that that are celebrating winning. So I get back to the truck or I get back to the team bus and I'm unloading some of this. And Iverson's like, you know, he didn't want the change back anyway, but he's like, this is all you got? I had like a third of my inventory by the time I got back to that truck. But I made sure there was a case on his seat and some other stuff that was there.
2: How much did Iverson tip you?
0: I forget, but he said keep the change off of like whatever. Like he didn't care. It didn't really affect him how much money. He just wanted enough for him and his teammates to, I guess, drink away this first round series loss. Tough. I got a lot of those
2: good
0: stories.
2: Good stuff. Good
0: gig. I got a lot of those stories. That was the best college gig anybody could ever have because you made like 200, 300 bucks a night. And you guys know in the 1990s and college, early 2000s, $300, you might as well be a millionaire walking into the bar. You'd be like, oh, let's spread it around. First round's on me. Second round's on me. I was feeling it during those days. All right, 877-3DP-SHOW is the phone number. Email address, of course, dp@danpatrick.com. Game 2, Spurs against Knicks tomorrow night. But I want to talk a little bit about Game 3 and Game 4. How much is it going to cost to get into the building for Game 3 and Game 4? We've got the poll results as well. What we learned, go around the room. That's next, Dan Patrick Show.
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0: Team, like, let's use Isaiah Hartenstein as an example, Mitchell Robinson as an example. These are guys that you'd look at and be, all right, 15, 20 million a year type of players. Now, because the demand for them is going to be so high, you can get a big contract, $30 million a year, 35, I don't know, something like that. Yeah, Marvin.
1: That's kind of like in the 90s when the Spurs gave Malik Rose a big deal just because he could kind of deal with Shaq just a little bit.
0: I mean, look, 3-and-D guys are still in vogue. They still get a lot of money. They're still popular. But now, I think the days of, like, the plodding 7-footer is back. The burly big man is back. Yeah, Paulie.
2: You got to give Marvin a little credit for the Malik Rose pull.
0: I did. That's a good pull. That's nice. Better than Mike Jarvis. I'll give him that much. That's for sure. Dylan, what do you got?
24: Paul actually sent this to me earlier as a poll question. We didn't get to it, but I think it's a good topic for the room. You can be 7 feet tall and play in the NBA for 5 years as a backup and make like $20 million, but you're 7 feet, you know, for the rest of your life, or just stay as you are.
0: Mm. I'd take the $20 million.
24: Yeah.
0: I'd live with being 7 feet. The discomfort in cars, planes, things like that. And there's
2: shopping.
0: Always...
2: I know you got $20 million, so you custom clothes.
0: Yeah.
24: What about, I mean, what if you're like 7'5"?
0: That's
24: different.
0: Like, Taco Fall is an example. Like, a guy that didn't have a long NBA career, made a couple of bucks, made some money over in China too, so made a little bit of money. But he's 7'5", and travel is going to be difficult for him for the rest of his natural life. Like, that's, yeah, 7'5" is tough. 7 foot, I could probably get around with. I'm 6'3". It's a big difference, I give you, but it's right there. I don't know. I'd 7 foot, $20 million, 7'5". I'd pass on it. Game two is tonight. Tickets are expensive, though Knicks fans are all there in droves. That's because the get-in price for games three and game four is outrageous. Outrageous in New York City. Paulie, as of today, what are the get-in prices for game three and game four?
2: For one ticket, bad seat, $7,200 for game three. It gets better or worse for game four. $8,100 for the worst seat in the house.
0: Can I tell you that some of these bad seats that you're talking about are really bad? Like, they're really bad. Like, they're not only high, many of them are obstructed view. Like, some of the ones I've looked at from the press section, which is also pretty high up, you are mostly watching on a monitor. The monitor's right in front of you. It's kind of lowered down, and you get a half look at the floor. It's very difficult to watch the game action in some of these seats. The idea of paying $7,500 to get in to watch game three, that's wild to me. Yeah, Paul.
2: But game four, $8,000, you're buying the ability to save for the rest of your life. I was there. No one's going to ask you if you're row 400 or row 8. They may ask you, but you'll say, I was there forever.
0: Yeah. I mean, I guess I say no now, but it's like, to use like the Goodwill Hunting reference, like being at the game, at the Carlton Fisk game for the Red Sox when you get the home run. Like, you don't know what's going to happen. Like, if it's just a run-of-the-mill game, you're like, all right, I paid $7,500 for that. That's a new car I could have bought for something like that. Instead, But if it turns out to be the greatest game in NBA history, then sure, you can say that. Yeah, Fritz.
3: And if you're a big Knicks fan, it's like, I was there for the 113-79 loss or whatever. If it goes really poorly, yeah, it's that much worse that you spent all that money to see your team get kind of
0: blown. It's like the Knicks fans that, you know, you probably thought three quarters into game one of the conference finals when they're down 22 points in the fourth quarter, like, damn, what did I pay for? I probably paid $5,000 to get this good seat to this one game. But I guess it all depends on how the game plays out. I thought Jalen Brunson had a good answer to the question he was asked yesterday at Media Day. People were telling Brunson what these get-in prices were, right around $7,500. He was asked what he would pay $7,500 to actually go and see.
4: There was a report that in the last row of the Garden, there's seats on sale for $7,500. I'm curious, what show would you pay $7,500 to go see?
6: That's a good question. A live Michael Jackson performance. That was a good one.
0: I think that's probably off the table at the moment, but he's not going to go see
2: live. In theory.
0: In theory, I guess you can go and see that. I can't. Is there anything you guys would pay $7,500 to go and see? Go ahead, Paulie.
2: If to get a ticket to Game 7 of the Cubs World Series, I would have paid that.
0: Mm. Yeah, because of the drought.
2: Once in a lifetime.
0: Yeah. I might have thought the same way about the Red Sox in Game 4. If I had the money and could afford it, yeah, maybe I would have thought that. Yeah, Fritzy.
3: If I knew they were going to win the Bronco Packer, the Broncos' first Super Bowl with the Elway beating fourth Super Bowl 32 in San Diego, I would have dropped a few $1,000s to be there for their very first win.
0: Dylan, anything for you?
24: It would probably be a musical act that's not around anymore.
0: Yeah. And what about you, Marvin?
1: UConn Final Four.
0: All right. Well, somebody's going to pay $7,500 or more, six figures, to get into these games. Anyway, guys, great to be here. Great to be back. Enjoyed it. See you guys in 6 years.
2: Seven.
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27: Missouri Net News, I'm Matt Pilger. Mail delivery problems are front and center on Capitol Hill after a congressional hearing on Thursday. Missouri Congressman Wesley Bell says an inspector general audit confirmed delays at every delivery site reviewed in the St. Louis area. He then put this question directly to U.S. Postal Regulatory Commissioner Ashley Poling.
28: What role does the Postal Regulatory Commission play in making sure these findings lead to real changes on the ground?
29: Currently, we don't have a specific role when it comes to that. I think it would be very helpful, again, my own personal opinion, for the commission to have more oversight when it comes to that process.
27: More arguments were heard Thursday in the lawsuit designed to block a proposed constitutional amendment to get rid of Missouri's state income tax. Amendment 5 would gradually phase out the individual income tax and replace it with various sales taxes. Attorney Chuck Hatfield says that would violate the so-called Hancock Amendment, which requires a vote of the people for some tax hikes.
30: Any tax increases above certain levels, you need to ask the people if that's okay or not. This amendment specifically says you don't have to take a vote of the people anymore to raise all of these taxes on your homes, on your gas.
27: Bell says that's why he introduced the St. Louis Up to Par Act, which would require the Postal Service to meet delivery standards and improve service in areas facing frequent delays. Missouri's largest distributor of Kratom products has stopped selling these items effective immediately. Marshall Griffin reports.
31: Missouri Attorney General Catherine Hanaway says American Shaman has agreed to suspend all in-state sales of Kratom and products that contain it, including 70H. The company will halt all in-store and online sales to Missouri consumers, end Missouri targeted advertising, and install measures within 30 days to prevent retail sales in the state.
27: This is Missouri Net.
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15: Congressman Mark Alford is highlighting $15.2 million in a federal transportation and housing funding bill for projects in Missouri's 4th District. The funding includes over $5 million for a new I-70 interchange in western Missouri's Jackson County and $4 million tied to I-70 expansion work in central Missouri's Columbia. The Callaway County Sheriff's Office says a traffic stop Thursday evening in central Missouri escalated into a chase that ended in a standoff where the man took his own life. Officers later heard a single gunshot during a standoff as crisis intervention team members tried to make contact. The sheriff's office says thermal imaging technology was used to locate the man who was found dead in the woods later that night. Tens of thousands of people are expected to head to this weekend's Spirit of St. Louis Air Show. Air Show spokesman Mark Sutherland says there will be something for everyone.
16: Meet the pilots. Go sit in some of the aircraft.
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17: 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Guests will be among the first to see this incredible prehistoric predator up close. Free with admission, guests can also enjoy face painting, dinosaur games, and activities. A dino slide and much more at the Museum Learning Center in St. Genevieve, 10 a.m. to 3 p.m. on Saturday, June the 6th.
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17: The Missouri Highways and Transportation Commission awarded contracts for the Southeast District during its regular meeting on June 3rd. The following contracts are for projects in the Missouri River Region counties of Perry and St. Genevieve. A $789,457 contract was awarded to Fronabarger Concreters Incorporated for pavement improvements and Americans with Disabilities Act sidewalk improvements on Route 61 at the intersection of Route 61 and Y Road in Bloomsdale in St. Genevieve County. A $3,366,393 contract was awarded to Penzel Construction Company for bridge replacements in Perry County on the following routes: Route K over Apple Creek near Beeley and Route C over Apple Creek near Altenburg. Two students from Randolph County attending the University of Evansville have been named to the Dean's List for the spring semester. They are Haley Drake of Walsh and Sydney Charles of Coulterville. To merit the honor of being placed on the Dean's List, a student must have carried a full academic load of 12 hours or more and have earned a grade point average of 3.5 or above. Missouri Budget Director Dan Hogg has announced that net general revenue collections for 2026 fiscal year to date were down 2.1% compared to the first 5 months of 2025. Individual income tax collections were the same this year as last. Sales and use tax collections were up 4.3% for the year. Corporate income and corporate franchise tax collections were down 20.8%. All other collections were up 0.8% for the year. Refunds were up 5.3% for the year. The figures included in the monthly general revenue report represent a snapshot in time and can vary widely based on a multitude of factors. On Wednesday, at a Senate Commerce Committee hearing on the Protect College Sports Act, U.S. Senator Eric Schmidt of Missouri discussed Congress' role in preserving and strengthening the integrity of college athletics amid the chaos and instability of the current college sports system. Schmidt said there are two buckets. You have the governance issue and you have the revenue issue. The governance issue is granting that authority to have the rules to protect the student athletes for there to be enforcement. On the revenue side, the business model of college sports forever has been basically you make money on your football program and it subsidizes all the other non-revenue sports, the women's sports, the Olympic sports. We will lose out if this thing continues down the path. We will not have the same level of athletes competing in the Olympics, says Eric Schmidt. Schmidt is an original co-sponsor of the Protect College Sports Act. For details of these and other news stories, be sure to see today's edition of the Sun-Times News online at www.suntimesnews.com.
0: So I think this is doable. I think it's realistic. It would be, I mean, honestly, it would be the Last Dance 2.0. There are reports all the time that we roll our eyes at on this show. Giannis to the Wizards, not happening. Okay. I remember years ago, Nick Saban's leaving Bama to go to Texas. No, he's not. This one makes sense. And I'll just say it again. Say this out loud. Steph, LeBron, Jimmy Butler, trade deadline, he's healing. Draymond Green, pods, and the number 11 pick, which I believe could be Adai Mara, the 7'3 Spaniard shot blocker, who's a very sophisticated offensive hub in college. That is a lineup, folks. That is a roster. That is a playoff team. Frank Isola, covering the NBA for years, had thoughts on the rumors and reports.
1: Does make a lot of sense. I think if you were to leave the Lakers, and I don't know why, if I'm the Lakers, I'd want to have him. I think he played really well this season for what you should expect from a guy who's 41 years old. He's not going to play 82 games, and they needed Luka Doncic. I don't think it's the craziest thing that he ends up on the Golden State Warriors. It makes a lot of sense for a lot of reasons. Obviously, the relationships, and whether or not it's going to work, is still really good, and you have Minnesota. It's not going to be easy in the West, but it makes a lot of sense, and it's certainly a move I could see LeBron James making.
0: Listen, in the history of the NBA, San Antonio, if they won the title, would be a complete outlier because they're really young. There have been teams that have been a little long in the tooth. Remember that Warrior team that beat the Celtics a couple years ago for the last title? They're a little old. We thought they were too old. Too old can have some playoff success. Too young almost never wins a title. And I'm not saying it's a title team, but it's a squad. If that team won 48 games, 49, 50 games, and was a 5 seed, 4 seed, you'd be shocked. They're not Oklahoma City. They're not San Antonio. I don't know. Do you trust Houston? Do you not? I mean, Denver's got Jokic, and, you know, do you trust Denver? I mean, J-Mac, you and I, we like the NBA. When I put that picture up of Steph, Butler, LeBron, Pods, remember, this is the best draft maybe in a decade. You're going to get at least a high-end rotational player out of this draft. Yeah. Adai Mara?
2: I think you're onto something. I just wonder, are they going to have to push back the start or push up the start times, right? Because these old people, you know, they get dinner at like 4:30 in the afternoon. They got to go to Red Lobster for the early bird special. Colin, this is just an ancient lineup full of fossils. I do like the idea, but I'm wondering if these stories are coming out because LeBron needs leverage with the Lakers.
0: Well, I think LeBron wants to remain with the Lakers, but I also, well, you and I have said this, he's too good. Tom Brady retired. He retired because the Bucks were 8-9 and not remotely viable for a Super Bowl.
2: Right.
0: You can talk yourself into this team thinking if they went into the playoffs and Butler's recuperated. I mean, they were the oldest team in the NBA last season. So LeBron's not making them younger, but they're also going to get 2 draft picks, or maybe they use 2 to get 1 and get a better player. but they're going to have a rookie somewhere in the rotation.
2: Okay, so hypothetically, they're not better than the Thunder. They're not better than the Spurs.
0: Yeah,
2: are they better than the Wolves?
0: I think it would be an interesting series. I mean, the Wolves were real.
2: They were real, yeah. No, are they better than the Nuggets?
0: They were a real disappointment. I don't know what to get with Denver. I don't know what to make of Denver.
2: Oh my, okay. Are they better than the Luka Austin Reeves Lakers?
0: Yes, absolutely.
2: All right. TBD on that. TBD.
0: Okay. their offense was bottom half of the league. It would not be with LeBron.
2: Right. And Jimmy Butler, obviously.
0: Yeah. They were 8 games under .500. Is it realistic to think that with LeBron, who's always elevated teams, LeBron, when Luka got hurt in the playoffs, you're like, kind of viable.
2: Yeah.
0: And kind of interesting. You think it's bizarre that they would go 8 games above .500 with LeBron?
2: Yeah.
0: I don't know. He averages over 20, and he's still one of the best passers in the sport.
2: Yeah. By the way, that would be the best golfing basketball team in the NBA. I know you're a big golfer, but Steph Curry's like awesome. LeBron, all he's posting on Instagram is golf stuff. I know Draymond's trying to play, but he can't. I don't know. By the way, are we going to do any golf coverage of your swing?
0: No, America doesn't care. They care about the World Cup. Coming up next, I know you don't want to hear it, but Jalen Brunson's got a little Sam Darnold to him. And is Nick Saban just being a big hypocrite? It's the Herd.
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0: 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And here's some picks. 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

0: $1 billion in the free market with college football. Never talked much about budgets back then. If the Alabama athletic director would have said, you know, Nick, we got to make some cuts, Nick would have turned to his agent, Jimmy Sexton, and said, call Texas or find the money. Nick Saban this week put his support to a bipartisan bill that college football's a runaway freight train. One of his quotes was, if you had the biggest, baddest Ferrari, it's going 150 miles an hour toward the Grand Canyon, somebody needs to tap the brakes. Nick was never publicly tapping the brakes when he was the highest paid coach, or there was a facilities building war. I mean, for years and years, Oregon, Texas, Bama were spending hundreds of million on facilities. And now we're spending $1.2 million on a wide receiver who's going to be a first-round pick, and we got to tap the brakes? I didn't hear Nick and a lot of these coaches that worried about the Olympic sports. And college athletic departments have been a house of cards forever. Forever. They're bloated, nonsensical, 30 teams, 28 hemorrhage money. And I've said that for years. I would have cut them years ago. I mean, universities drop courses and majors all the time. You can't drop fencing, wrestling. So all I know is that when coaches' salaries exploded, nobody talked about a Ferrari in the Grand Canyon. Alabama just finished a football operations center, $300 million. At the current rate, that would pay for about seven Bama teams over 7 years. So all I'm saying is the college football revenue, according to a report I read this morning, is larger than 35 other college sports combined. In fact, if the sport is in so much trouble, why did the Big Ten over the last 2 months report that their payouts to all the university teams, members, were going to be 25% higher than expected? So the revenues are through the roof. The quality is unbelievable. Players are staying in college and getting more degrees. And now the sport's in trouble. Oh, I don't know if it can sustain itself. I mean, USC just built a $300 million facility, and I'd been to their old facility. It was gorgeous. I don't know why they needed a new one, but they did. And they found a way to pay it. So, I mean, I think all these college, I've always felt college athletic departments all need to go on Ozempic. They all need to, they're all bloated. They all need to lose a little weight. But don't tell me the college running back making 1.4 is outrageous as you build another $300 million football operations center. And again, universities drop majors and classes all the time. You can drop Greco-Roman wrestling, whatever. It's been a house of cards forever. And LSU wants to build a new $400 million facility. LSU's facilities are pretty nice. That's why they recruit so well. You think Lane Kiffin would have gone to a place that had lousy facilities? So you can pay $400 million for facilities, but you know that defensive end's making $1.4 million. Well, yeah, he's going to be making $6 million later when he goes to the NFL in the first round from LSU. And I'm not anti-Saban, but it's all this, ratings up, revenue up, attendance up, quality up. I don't like that right tackle salary. Here's Nick Saban this week on the NIL and the impact of Olympic sports.
1: Let me give you the history. My first year we had collective at Alabama, $2.7 million. Next year, $7 million. Next year, $10 million. I retired. Next year, $17 million. Next year, $24 million. Now you have schools that have close to $40 million rosters. So if we continue to do that, we're going to lose Olympic sports. We're going to lose non-revenue sports. We're going to lose scholarships. And basically what's going to happen is you're going to have football and basketball succeed, and we'll have club sports for everything else with no scholarships. That's horrible.
0: Right. Is it? I mean, right now, football and basketball, men's and women's, the only thing that makes money. And I think that's, listen, the NFL salary cap, It goes up every year, too. It goes up every year. The Big Ten. I'm not picking on Nick. But I didn't hear this during the facilities race. I didn't hear this during the salaries exploding for coaches. And you don't have to be involved in the NIL at the highest level. Here's the other thing I hear. Well, I mean, it's just so top-heavy. Well, that's funny. Indiana went 16-0 last year. I don't remember that ever happening. Texas Tech's a baller. I don't remember that being the case. Vanderbilt gets five-star recruits. I don't remember that being the case. And I'm seeing a lot of stuff. I mean, you know, Oregon's been good forever, and Notre Dame and Miami's back. That's great. And I mean, I'm seeing a lot of the big dogs. Georgia's still great. Bama's still legit. But I'm seeing Ole Miss, and I mean, it's Ole Miss isn't paying a fortune for their coach. They kept that quarterback, that Trinidad Chambliss. I mean, Mississippi is, I guess, one of our statistically poorer states. They got enough money to compete. Is Indiana a rich state? They got money to compete. Vanderbilt's a small private school. They got enough money to compete. But that wide receiver making 1.2. We're in big trouble. This Ferrari's going over the Grand Canyon. Let me tell you something. This sport's been Thelma and Louise for a long time. There've been cars driving over that canyon for a long time. And it's never been better. I mean, J-Mac said it yesterday, and I'll repeat it. I never watched more college football games than last year. You'd have to go back when I was like 15 years old and I, you know, didn't have the responsibilities of America's honesty broker. Get me all worked up. You're picking on Saban. No, I'm not. I like Nick.
2: No, not at all.
0: I like Nick. I think he's the best college football coach ever. I think he's a great guy. He's funny. He's a great broadcaster.
2: Don't you think when he said, I think the first number he threw out was 2.7 million. To me, that says if salaries have gone up from 2.7 to 40, that everyone was woefully underpaid for years. Because the market is saying, we can afford these receivers. We can afford these linebackers. Let's pay them.
0: Guess what? A house in Miami used to cost $375,000. Yeah. Over the last 6 years, a house in Miami cost $800,000, $1.4, $1.8. Miami's been on fire for 5 years. It happens. It's called inflation. It's called tech. It's called AI. Miami now is like one of the most expensive places to live in the world. It wasn't 10 years ago. It happens, like regionally, tech. Miami's become a tech hub. It's this price of eggs goes up. Price of homes goes up. And you always see these things. You know, you'll see this. A house in California used to cost $23,000. You know, a lot of things didn't cost any money. You know, it used to be a college football coach making $2.5 million was like, whoa, can we afford... Nick's making 10. It's like, I didn't have a problem with it.
2: Yeah,
0: forever. Yeah. I argued one time years ago, Mac Brown was at Texas. He called me. I didn't even know Mac. He called me. I went on the air and I said, you guys are struggling paying Mac. It was like $7.5 million. He's put like 9,000 people every Saturday in Austin into the stadium. Do the math. It's $75 a ticket. The suites are all full. I'm like, $7.5 million? You could pay him 15 and it's Texas. And Mac Brown actually reached out and he's like, hey, thank you for that. And he was just like, he goes, I'm getting killed down here. And I'm like, coach, when Mac Brown was there with Vince Young, there was a sea of orange. I mean, they were a bank. Yeah. So you guys, you know, Magic Johnson once signed a contract, 25 years, 25 million. Go look at Michael Jordan's contract. Michael Jordan now makes more money annually in shoes than he made for his entire basketball career. I read that. I think that's the truth. I read that something about like that a couple years ago. 1 year of shoe sales, more than, I think he makes like, is it $250 million a year in shoe sales?
2: At the height, Jordan was making like $30 million a year.
0: He had a couple at the end.
2: Finally, so Jaylen Brown is going to double that in like 2 years.
0: And he's and deserves it.
2: Yeah.
0: By the way, Magic Johnson, $25 million for 25 years. Evan Mobley just signed a $270 million contract. Is he Thelma and Louise in it? Is the NBA going over a cliff? 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
0: In playoffs, if you jump out to a 2-0 series lead, your record is 439-35. In the finals, if you jump out to a 2-0 lead, it's 32-5, and no team ever has lost their first two games at home and won the title. Knicks win tonight, it's over. It's over. So the pressure is immense for the Spurs tonight. Add this. There is no arena that is louder right now than Madison Square Garden this year. It's a zoo. And it is a tough place to play. I think one of the reasons the Knicks are such a great fourth quarter team, I do think in basketball, because of the proximity to fans, I do think the fans and the energy the fans produce does help basketball teams more than any other sport. You know, baseball's, if you got pitching, if Ohtani, you know, if Paul Skenes was humming, Garrett Cole's humming in the World Series, I don't care where you're playing. Basketball's different. So, just to give you a sense of how hot the New York Knicks are, I want you to think about this. The last time the New York Knicks lost a basketball game was the first day of the NFL draft. April. Think about that. Wemby on trying to rebound and play much better in game two tonight.
16: It's not like, it's almost not like I have anything to figure out. It's almost like I have to play normal, not even good. It's like I just doing the right things is enough. It's when I play bad, it's when we shoot ourselves in the foot. This is why I'm not worried. We're going to be so much better. I'm going to be so much better.
0: Well, they will shoot the ball better. They were atrocious from the perimeter in the second half. And a lot of that, I think, is they lost their legs. I mean, they played a grueling series, OKC, highly physical series. They had nothing in the tank in the third and fourth quarter. I mean, they didn't hit a three-point shot in the third quarter. But you got to win tonight for a lot of reasons. One of them is the Knicks have the number one offensive rating in the NBA at home this year. The Knicks are different at home. If you could win one game in New York, take it. You're not winning multiple. They are so good offensively at home. And in the fourth quarter, They have the highest offensive net rating in the fourth quarter ever since they've been tallying net ratings. And I don't know how long that's been, but it's been a while. So we got, I'm telling you, Rachel Nichols next hour, Josh Pate talking college football. He doesn't like that 2014 playoff suggestion at all. I love it. He can't stand it. That's okay. Break some bread with Josh in a couple hours. Hour two coming up.
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23: Biggest lessons we have learned from the playoffs this year. 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
23: That's number one. 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
23: World Cup favorites, right? 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But if you want to play in the playoffs, don't go to Spain for treatment. Somewhere else. Maybe Canada, maybe Mexico, Russia, maybe Portugal.
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27: Oh, boy.
26: Uh-oh. Rich Davis. Ah! This is Covino and Rich.
27: This NBA season is like From Dusk Till Dawn. From Dusk Till Dawn started off as like a robbery movie. Wasn't it like a bank robbery? 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
27: Selma Hayek's there. What? Cheech Marin's there. And all of a sudden, it's so exciting. 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
5: Stanley Cup Final Game 2, an instant classic as the Hurricanes down 2-0, storm back to score three unanswered goals in the third period, then beat the Golden Knights 4-3 in overtime to even the series at 1. Seth Jarvis scored on the power play in OT.
6: It's huge to be able to contribute to a win and help the team out like that's nice. Get the power play going even more after Jordo follow his lead. Just keep this wave rolling now.
5: Game 3 Saturday night in Vegas. Red Wings captain Dylan Larkin, according to reports, once out of Detroit, has requested a trade. Baseball Yankees beat the Guardians 2-1 to avoid the sweep. Outfielder Aaron Judge will be out 4 to 6 weeks with a stress fracture of his rib. Packers signed wide receiver Christian Watson to a 4-year extension worth $110.5 million. That's sports. I'm Ron Tomas.
26: Previously on The Herd.
0: Play that back. Wait a minute. I'm not sure this Wemby, 22 years old, still growing, still developing his body. I'm not sure if he can handle the strength of Mitchell Robinson, Cat, and OG. I think he may need another offseason and another 15 pounds.
26: A new day in The Herd starts now.
0: Ladies and gentlemen. You guys can laugh at me all you want.
26: This is The Herd.
0: Oh, yeah.
26: With Colin Cowherd.
0: I'm setting the tone.
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7: This is The Herd.
0: All right, you want to talk sports?
26: The Herd with Colin Cowherd starts now.
0: Okay, here we go. Man, I moved to Chicago and the team goes to Indiana. The hell's going on? Live in Chicago, it's The Herd. Wherever you may be, however you may be listening, thanks for making us part of your day. You know, it's funny. I don't blame Indiana. They've got an aggressive governor. So basically the McCaskies, and there's like 11 kids, they negotiated with J.B. Pritzker, and it's interesting. When you move to a new state, you learn about all the politics. So J.B. Pritzker's family is a Hyatt family. I think they're the third or the fourth richest family in the country. So, and they've got immense power. You know, if you go to the Hyatt downtown in 800 North Michigan, you've got like a Pritzker plaque on the wall. So I see that all the time. And, you know, they're very powerful. He's a very smart guy, the governor of the state, whether I agree or disagree with him. And he's like, I'm not giving away billions of dollars of taxpayer money to an NFL franchise. I don't blame him. He's a very smart guy. He knows the state better than I do. Listen, I'd love him to stay in Chicago and be built in Arlington Heights. I feel like I could walk there. It's a 10-minute drive. So I'd love it. Hammond, Indiana is right over the border. And for a lot of, I mean, this happens all the time. States compete against each other all the time. Indiana's being aggressive. Good for them. I'd love to talk to their governor. Come on the show. I think, the McCaskies are like, we tried. We negotiated. We got a better deal. I mean, both New York teams play at MetLife. That's in like the Izod Center. Ugh. That's not very nice. That's not very, I guarantee you, the Hammond area. The people on the south side of Chicago, it's a 50-minute drive from where I'm sitting right now. It's 53 to Arlington Heights. Believe me, I take that drive all the time. It takes a long time. So, states, Nevada competes against California. Nevada's got no state tax. You see Florida doing this right now. Florida now is at Miami is a tech hub. Miami has exploded over the last 5 years. Why? No state tax. They went to those tech companies in California and said, we'll cut you a better deal. People were willing to move 3,500 miles from Silicon Valley to Miami. And Silicon Valley is a beautiful place to live. So the Bears are, Soldier Field in South Chicago. We're going to move down to Hammond, Indiana. It's right across the border. It's not that big of a deal. you know, for me, selfishly, Arlington Heights would be great. They don't care. So this is just about, this is what happens. States have a right to compete for employees and companies. Texas has been brilliant at this. Florida has been brilliant. If New York can't figure it out and wants to demonize guys who make money like Ken Griffith, he'll pack it up and go to Miami. Good for him. Got a right to. Now, I think New York's got a lot of really good employees. But if you start demonizing rich cats in California and New York, they'll bail. All right? Rachel Nichols. What am I? CNBC? What happened? Fox Business? It's America, you know? Okay. So, Rachel, game one, you were in San Antonio.
7: Yes.
0: I felt, and it's always better when you're there. You've got, you know, you're going to be in games three and four in New York. Yep. And that's a different story. Wild
7: it's
0: crowd.
7: Be crazy.
0: But I thought in the fourth quarter, when Dylan Harper threw an air ball mm-hmm. on a three, I'm like, they don't have their legs. They were missing open threes badly.
7: Yep.
0: And that's not an excuse, but I felt as a TV consumer, San Antonio ran out of gas. You were there. You buy that or not?
7: I think it was a little bit of that. It was also some of the youth and decision-making come in. All of those things that you saw are also symbols of, it's the fourth quarter of the finals and they've caught up to us and I'm just going to take this early in the shot clock three, which he shouldn't have taken. And then you don't get air balls. You don't get those bad sort of misses and then transition the other way. There were a bunch of things that Wemby and the Spurs did collectively that felt to me a little bit like that game five in the last series where they just kind of lost their heads a little bit. And Wemby talked about it. I think you guys ran the clip earlier in the show about him saying, I don't have to do a lot different. I just have to actually play the game I'm supposed to play. And I think that is what was missing from some of the Spurs play in the fourth quarter. They're going to have to do some more, you know, different strategy type things. They got to get Wemby the ball at the elbow. We saw that in the last series, so I'm not sure why we didn't see it as much in this game one. But a lot of it is just being a little smarter about where and how you play and doing the basic things you are supposed to do. Victor Wembanyama did not have an offensive rebound in the first three quarters, Colin. That is simple. That is baby, right? I mean, that should be just like nothing. He's the tallest guy maybe in the world, if not certainly on the basketball court. And he should be able to be grabbing those offensive rebounds for second chance points. If you look at the final score, the Knicks outscored the Spurs in second chance points, 24 to 13. That's 9 points. The game, of course, was 10 points apart in the final score. So those second chance points, if they just do that, they could have had a different outcome in game one.
0: It's interesting. The Brunson, we forget because Jalen Brunson was so great in the fourth quarter. We forget that he had two random injuries and limped off the floor. You know, that stuff kind of disappears into the ether because he was so heroic late. Is he at 100% for game two? He's only had 2 days to heal.
7: You know what they say, Colin, it's the playoffs. No one's 100%. He's certainly got injuries that are manageable, so I wouldn't expect to see any drop off from him. I mean, the thing about Jalen, which has been so impressive in his leadership style, is he's so consistent. He is just the rock for all of these teammates. And it's true, of course, in fourth quarters, they know they can depend on him, but it's also true on a Tuesday in January. It's true when he gets a little banged up and then, you know, is he going to come back out or not? His strength is the fact that he knows he will always be there and his teammates know that too. And you saw little micro bursts of that during the game.
0: Yeah. So, historically, the only team this young is the Portland Trailblazers back in 77. Mm-hmm. That was the Bill Walton, Mo Lucas. I think Lionel Hollins was on that team. Dave Twardzik, Henry Steele. I'm challenging. I'm challenging
7: myself.
0: You're not
7: going to get help from me in this 1970s basketball. I'm sorry. Okay.
0: But young teams don't get this far.
7: Yeah.
0: And I thought they were frenetic. I thought San Antonio looked a little chaotic.
7: Yes.
0: Their coach is young. Their players are young. I mean, did that jump out to you? Even when they were down 13, I thought the Knicks were intentional.
7: Yep.
0: I thought they were patient. They just missed shots because San Antonio is a good defensive team. was it as obvious when you were there that they did look scattered? The Spurs looked young.
7: Yeah, exactly. And that's why I was saying, like, to me, it was less about exhaustion, although I'm sure they were worn out, and more about just this is youth, right? This is what happens when you haven't been there. And Colin, it extends to the coaching staff, too. Mitch Johnson is a great coach. He was a finalist for Coach of the Year, I believe. He's going to have a great future continued in this league. But Mike Brown has been to 7 NBA finals as either an lead assistant or a head coach. You know how to handle things better. It's like the Super Bowl. I always used to tell players in the, who were, you know, getting to their first Super Bowl, I'd be like, just know that anthem takes longer. The pregame setup takes longer.
0: Yeah.
7: You are going to, your rhythm in the first, you know, set of downs is going to be so off because your normal way of doing business throughout a game is going to be thrown. And we see that at the beginning of Super Bowls with young players. We see it with coaches who haven't been in an NBA finals situation. Dylan Harper did not get the minutes he should have in the fourth quarter. That could have changed the game right there. Keldon Johnson not having a spectacular series so far. He only played 8 minutes, but this guy was the sixth man of the year, and he does those energy baskets that those kinds of players do. We didn't see him that much in the game, certainly not toward the end of it. These are coaching decisions, and I expect that sort of youth and inexperience to get taken care of as we go through this series too. It's just, you know, the Knicks have now made it harder on the Spurs. The Spurs have to win 4 of the next 6, which is tough considering how many games are at Madison Square Garden.
0: Years ago, when the Miami Heat, the Heatles, they were actually a very flawed team. They didn't have size. I mean, literally, Joel Anthony was like 6'9½" center. They didn't have a true point. It's like LeBron, Mario Chalmers, I think Norris Cole came in. It was, and LeBron and D Wade's games were athletic. Neither was a great perimeter shooter. They went and got Ray Allen, Battier, Mike Miller, but it was a flawed team, but it was well coached. But you don't have to be a perfect team. When I look at the, I always said the key to that team beyond athletic ability was how smart they were. Battier, Allen, Haslam, Wade, LeBron, Bosch. I'm like, that may be the smartest team ever. This Knicks team got a lot of Villanova guys, got a lot of smart guys, got a lot of veteran players. When I watch them play, there is no question they are a very mature team. And when you counter that with the youth of San Antonio, that could be the difference in the finals. You cover the Knicks. You're in New York. What are they like behind the scenes? Locker room, you know, shoot around. What are they like to interview, to discuss? Because that stuff matters. You go look at those Pistons teams. Remember those bad boy teams?
7: Absolutely.
0: Look how many of those guys on that team coached or GM'd. That was a really heady team. What's the Knicks like? What are they like to cover?
7: Yeah, there's no question that this is a smart team. You get good answers when you ask smart questions of them. But the comfort level is the thing that always sticks out to me when I'm just hanging out in the locker room. Maybe I'm waiting for a guy, but I'm, you know, chatting with some of the other guys. These guys have been playing, you talk about the Villanova crew, these guys have been playing together for more than a decade, right? Yeah. On and off. Like, they have a comfort level with each other. I asked, you know, Josh Hart the other day, I was like, what's your origin moment? What's your origin story? You know, the sort of superhero origin story with some of your Villanova teammates. And, you know, he starts, you know, doing the Josh Hart thing. Ah, I bet Jalen Brunson didn't like him at all. Thought he was entitled, you know, blue chip recruit, son of a player, please. And, you know, this was at an NBA Finals press conference, and you normally don't hear that kind of talk, even just joking around. Certainly on the Heatles team, you said that if Chris Bosh or Dwayne Wade started joking around about how much they didn't like LeBron, I promise you, it would not have gone well for team chemistry in that locker room. I covered that team. These are guys who just really love being around each other. There's been a clip that surfaced on the internet this week about when Jalen Brunson found out that Josh Hart was coming to the team, and he was just like over the moon and just, you know, kind of jumping up and down. And it was sort of a personal cell phone situation. These guys love being together, and it's true on the court, and it's true in the locker room, and it is a lot of fun to be around. And you know, Colin, you've been around this for so long. There are teams in many sports where just feel like they've got that lightning in the bottle magic quality.
0: Yep.
7: And this is one of them. I don't know if they're putting it together with rubber bands, scissors, and tape. Yeah. I don't know whether and just, you know, love and hugs, as some people have joked with the Knicks, but it's working, and you feel it every time you're around the players.
0: Yeah, no, it is a lightning in the bottle era. We said this an hour ago, that Warriors team that beat Boston, like, they really shouldn't have won. I mean, they were flawed. They didn't have any size. They were a little old, and they go to Boston and steal the series and the momentum, and you're like, oh, Boston's not ready.
7: Yep.
0: We're not in a dynasty era. I think you put it, we're in a lightning in a bottle era. Can you be situationally excellent? Denver for a year, everything added up. Then the next year they had to move off like a bench guy or a KCP, if I recall. And it's like, oh, it's not the same team. So finally, I want to ask you this.
7: Yeah.
0: We get a lot of rumors, and most of them, you know, you've been doing this long enough, especially, yes. You roll your eyes. The LeBron to the Warriors isn't crazy.
7: Yeah, no.
0: Okay, it's a 45-minute private jet, home. Curry, Draymond, Kerr, I mean, he likes those guys.
7: Absolutely.
0: He has flirted. I mean, he's been talking about Curry for 6 years. I think there's, and by the way, the Lakers, new owners, regardless of what they feel about LeBron, they have made Austin Reeves a priority. They have to, right? Like, and LeBron, maybe his feelings are hurt. I get it. LeBron Warriors, that's not kooky, right?
7: It's not kooky. I'm still not sure it's the leader in the clubhouse on situations. They could only pay him about $15 million using a not taxpayer exception. I hate that we have to use all these words. The NBA has made it too complicated. But that would be a pretty huge pay cut for him. Maybe they could do a sign and trade, but what with, you know, that sort of thing. So that's one obstacle. You know, the other obstacle when you talk about all of this is Steph Curry still wants to win, and that's not necessarily a win a championship move for the Warriors to make. So they would have to just decide, we want to go have fun. We all love hanging out together. LeBron's super into golf now. The Warriors famously, you know, book their travel around Steph's golf schedule. You know, let's all have a grand old time and we can win some, and you know, Jimmy will get back out there and we can be the expendables or whatever they are of the NBA. If they decide to go that route, you know what? Maybe that is a fun way for LeBron to finish playing his basketball career. But I think there are some obstacles to get there. It's just, you know, it's going to be how much money does he feel like he needs to play? How far away does he want to be from his family? And the irony with this whole Warriors conversation, Colin, is that, you know, I was there for every minute of that 2016 final series and the rivalry that those teams had. They hated each other back then. Do you remember the little sniping in the media from the podium, the Halloween cookies? Steph Curry's death was on a tombstone at a Halloween party. So to see where we are now, Colin, our boys have grown up. I'm so proud of them. But yeah, no, I mean, it is a great lesson in the NFL, in the NHL, in the NBA.
0: Wait long enough,
7: and everyone's friends.
0: Rachel, as always, great seeing you. Thanks.
7: Good to see you.
0: Yep, she will be at games 3 and 4 in New York. Was at game 1. What a series. Yeah, I got to tell you, Carl Anthony Towns, he's such an interesting cat. He was great high schooler, great, like, number one pick, unbelievable talent for years. For years, I would go to NBA games, and I don't know why this was. I always got, like, Carl Anthony Towns against the Clippers or Lakers. Maybe those were the inexpensive seats. When Andrew Wiggins was young, and I saw Carl Anthony Towns play 4 or 5 times live. And it was weird. He would be so dominant in the first half of games, and then he would get into foul trouble. But, I mean, he was unstoppable every time I watched him play for spurts. He'd have a 12-minute where he'd knock up 18 points, could not stop him. So it's great to see, you know, you play Taj Gibson on the show yesterday. You play long enough, good things happen. I want to get the governor of Indiana on. I wonder if he can. Can we work the phones? I mean, it's you know, people are going to freak out, but it's right over the border. I've never been to Hammond, Indiana. I know this. A lot of people from Chicago take the train to South Bend, Indiana to watch Notre Dame football, and that's a lot further than Hammond. I mean, Notre Dame's right around the... I mean, if you are a USC fan or any fan of college football, you fly into Chicago, you take the train to South Bend, it's no big deal. I mean, what is the train ride? An hour? Who cares? Have a glass of vino and enjoy the ride. Almost 30 years ago, scientist Gary Kehoe drank a cup of tea with a strange mushroom floating in it. 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
12: Missouri Net News, I'm Matt Pilger. Mail delivery problems are front and center on Capitol Hill after a congressional hearing on Thursday. Missouri Congressman Wesley Bell says an inspector general audit confirmed delays at every delivery site reviewed in the St. Louis area. He then put this question directly to U.S. Postal Regulatory Commissioner Ashley Poling.
13: What role does the Postal Regulatory Commission play in making sure these findings lead to real changes on the ground?
14: Currently, we don't have a specific role when it comes to that. I think it would be very helpful, again, my own personal opinion, for the commission to have more oversight when it comes to that process.
12: More arguments were heard Thursday in the lawsuit designed to block a proposed constitutional amendment to get rid of Missouri's state income tax. Amendment 5 would gradually phase out the individual income tax and replace it with various sales taxes. Attorney Chuck Hatfield says that would violate the so-called Hancock Amendment, which requires a vote of the people for some tax hikes.
15: Any tax increases above certain levels, you need to ask the people if that's okay or not. This amendment specifically says you don't have to take a vote of the people anymore to raise all of these taxes on your homes, on your gas.
12: Bell says that's why he introduced the St. Louis Up to Par Act, which would require the Postal Service to meet delivery standards and improve service in areas facing frequent delays. Missouri's largest distributor of Kratom products has stopped selling these items effective immediately. Marshall Griffin reports.
22: Missouri Attorney General Catherine Hanaway says American Shaman has agreed to suspend all in-state sales of Kratom and products that contain it, including 70H. The company will halt all in-store and online sales to Missouri consumers, end Missouri targeted advertising, and install measures within 30 days to prevent retail sales in the state.
12: This is Missouri Net.
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12: Congressman Mark Alford is highlighting $15.2 million in a federal transportation and housing funding bill for projects in Missouri's 4th District. The funding includes over $5 million for a new I-70 interchange in western Missouri's Jackson County and $4 million tied to I-70 expansion work in central Missouri's Columbia. The Callaway County Sheriff's Office says a traffic stop Thursday evening in central Missouri escalated into a chase that ended in a standoff where the man took his own life. Officers later heard a single gunshot during a standoff as crisis intervention team members tried to make contact. The sheriff's office says thermal imaging technology was used to locate the man who was found dead in the woods later that night. Tens of thousands of people are expected to head to this weekend's Spirit of St. Louis Air Show. Air Show spokesman Mark Sutherland says there will be something for everyone.
1: Meet the pilots. Go sit in some of the aircraft.
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17: And a good afternoon. Welcome to your Friday edition of the Noon Report here on KSGM. In the news today, the Perryville Police Department has released its latest reports. 39-year-old Amber LaRose of Perryville was charged with shoplifting in the 1700 block of South Perryville Boulevard at 1:47 p.m. on May 3rd. 27-year-old Cody Steiner of Perryville was charged with shoplifting in the 1700 block of South Perryville Boulevard at 4:06 p.m. on May 11th. And 25-year-old Isabel Simonton of St. Genevieve was charged with shoplifting in the 1700 block of South Perryville Boulevard at 9:15 a.m. on May 15th. On Tuesday, U.S. Senator Josh Hawley led the Missouri congressional delegation in sending a letter to President Trump in support of Missouri Governor Mike Kehoe's request for a major federal disaster declaration. This comes after the devastating tornadoes and storms that struck Missouri from April 23rd through April 28th of this year. The storms produced at least 8 confirmed tornadoes and record-setting nearly 5-inch hail. More than 140 households and significant public infrastructure have been affected across a dozen counties. The damage is well beyond the normal capacity of the affected communities to address without federal assistance. This week, the U.S. Department of Agriculture Rural Development Illinois State Director Jesus Ortega kicked off National Homeownership Month in Illinois by highlighting rural development's commitment to expanding access to affordable housing and helping more Americans, especially first-time homebuyers, achieve the dream of home ownership. Home ownership remains one of the most effective ways for families to build wealth and strengthen their financial future. On Wednesday, U.S. Senator Eric Schmidt released the following statement after securing an additional $350 million in the reconciliation bill text to give U.S. Immigration and Customs Enforcement dedicated resources to arrest unlawful illegal aliens released from local custody after jurisdictions refuse to honor the ICE detainees, provide release notice, or coordinate safe jail to ICE transfers. Quoting now, in 2025 alone, 17,864 aliens were released from local custody instead of being transferred to ICE. That is insane. These are not hard cases. They were already in jail. ICE had already identified them, says U.S. Senator Eric Schmidt of Missouri. Illinois State Senator Terry Bryant of Murfreesboro has issued the following statement. In opposition to House Bill 1700, a trailer bill Democrat lawmakers touted as a fix to the problems created by Senate Bill 25. Quoting now, Southern Illinois families, farmers, and small businesses need energy policies that are reliable, affordable, and rooted in reality. House Bill 1700 is not the fix Democrats promised. It is a fake fix, says Illinois State Senator Terry Bryant. I'll be back with more news in just a moment. The St. Genevieve Museum Learning Center is thrilled to unveil its new life-sized Allosaurus on Saturday, June 6th. Stop by from 10 a.m. to 3 p.m. for the official Jurassic June kickoff party featuring Big Al, the Allosaurus. The excitement begins at 10 a.m. with Big Al's grand unveiling inside the Hall of Giants. Guests will be among the first to see this incredible prehistoric predator up close. Free with admission, guests can also enjoy face painting, dinosaur games, and activities. A dino slide and much more at the Museum Learning Center in St. Genevieve, 10 a.m. to 3 p.m. on Saturday, June the 6th.
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1: The Missouri Highways and Transportation Commission awarded contracts for the Southeast District during its regular meeting held June 3rd. The following contracts are for projects in the Missouri River Region counties of Perry and St. Genevieve. A $789,457 contract was awarded to Fronabarger Concreters Incorporated for pavement improvements and Americans with Disabilities Act sidewalk improvements on Route 61 at the intersection of Route 61 and Y Road in Bloomsdale in St. Genevieve County. A $3,366,393 contract was awarded to Penzel Construction Company for bridge replacements in Perry County on the following routes: Route K over Apple Creek near Beeley and Route C over Apple Creek near Altenburg. Two students from Randolph County attending the University of Evansville have been named to the dean's list for the spring semester. They are Haley Drake of Walsh and Sydney Charles of Coulterville. To merit the honor of being placed on the dean's list, a student must have carried a full academic load of 12 hours or more and have earned a grade point average of 3.5 or above. Missouri Budget Director Dan Hogg has announced that net general revenue collections for 2026 fiscal year to date were down 2.1% compared to the first 5 months of 2025. Individual income tax collections were the same this year as last. Sales and use tax collections were up 4.3% for the year. Corporate income and corporate franchise tax collections were down 20.8%. All other collections were up 0.8% for the year. Refunds were up 5.3% for the year. The figures included in the monthly general revenue report represent a snapshot in time and can vary widely based on a multitude of factors. On Wednesday, at a Senate Commerce Committee hearing on the Protect College Sports Act, U.S. Senator Eric Schmidt of Missouri discussed Congress' role in preserving and strengthening the integrity of college athletics amid the chaos and instability of the current college sports system. Schmidt said there are two buckets. You have the governance issue and you have the revenue issue. The governance issue is granting that authority to have the rules to protect the student athletes for there to be enforcement. On the revenue side, the business model of college sports forever has been basically you make money on your football program and it subsidizes all the other non-revenue sports, the women's sports, the Olympic sports. We will lose out if this thing continues down the path. We will not have the same level of athletes competing in the Olympics, says Eric Schmidt. Schmidt is an original co-sponsor of the Protect College Sports Act. For details of these and other stories, be sure to see today's edition of the Sun-Times News online at www.suntimesnews.com. I'll be back to check our community happenings when the noon report continues in just a moment.
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5: 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For more information on these classes, call the hospital at 573-883-2751. On the Lost and Found today, we have listed as found a set of keys. These keys were found at Domino's in Perryville. So if you left your keys at Domino's around May 29th, you might be able to claim them at the Perryville Police Department. Route EE in St. Francis and St. Genevieve counties is reduced as MoDOT is doing pavement repairs from Colony Church Road in St. Francis County to Route C in St. Genevieve County. Weather permitting, that work is underway daily, 7 a.m. to 4 p.m. through Thursday, June 11th. Route T in Perry County is reduced to one lane with a 10-foot width restriction as contractor crews replace the bridge over the South Fork of Saline Creek. The section of roadway is located between Route CC and Woodridge Lane near Perryville, and that work is expected to be finished on August 20th. Route NN in Perry County is now closed as contractor crews replace the bridge over the South Fork of the Saline Creek near Brewer. That section of roadway is located between Peaceful Valley Drive and County Road 840, and that project is expected to be finished on September the 30th. The Society of St. Vincent de Paul Thrift Store at 312 North Jackson Street in Perryville is open today until 1 o'clock this afternoon, and then again tomorrow from 9 a.m. until 1 p.m., so check it out. Phone 573-547-3975. 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Farmers Market is going to be held on Saturday, and that's going to be happening from 7 to 11 a.m., and it's in the Perry Park Center, actually behind the Perry Park Center in Perryville. They have fresh fruits, vegetables, jams, jellies, crafts, and much more. And if you'd like to participate in the Farmer's Market, call Janet Jannon at 547-8549. That's 547-8549, the Farmer's Market, located behind the Perry Park Center in Perryville, and that's running on Saturday from 7 to 11 a.m. The St. Genevieve Farmer's Market is being held on Saturday, and it starts at 7 and continues until noon. It's located in the pavilion at the Knights of Columbus Hall, 600 Market Street in St. Genevieve. There will be a Shred and Electronics Recycle Day Saturday, June 6th from 9 a.m. till noon at the Perry County Fairgrounds in Pinckneyville, Illinois. 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
5: A funeral will be held on Saturday for 76-year-old Susan Stumpf of St. Louis, who passed away on June 3rd. Visitation will be at the Saints Philip and James Church in River Vaz, and that'll be on Saturday from 9 to 10 a.m. A funeral for 76-year-old Susan Stumpf of St. Louis will be held at 10 a.m. Saturday at Saints Philip and James Church on Saturday. Burial will immediately follow at Saints Philip and James Cemetery in River Vaz. 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A funeral will be held on Saturday for 96-year-old Wilbur J. Moll of Perryville, who passed away May 30th at Independence Care Center in Perryville. The visitation will be from 8 to 11 a.m. Saturday at the Ford and Young Funeral Home in Perryville. A funeral for 96-year-old Wilbur J. Moll of Perryville will be at 11 a.m. Saturday at the Ford and Young Funeral Home in Perryville. Burial in the Mount Hope Cemetery in Perryville. 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A funeral Saturday for 93-year-old Kenneth C. Zellner of Arnold, who passed away on June 3rd at Mercy Hospital South. Visitation will be 9 to 9:50 a.m. Saturday at Christ the Savior Catholic Church in Brewer. A funeral mass for 93-year-old Kenneth C. Zellner of Arnold will be at 10 a.m. Saturday at Christ the Savior Catholic Church in Brewer. Entombment will be at the Mount Hope Cemetery in the Mary Queen of Heaven Mausoleum in Perryville. Military honors provided by the United States Naval Honors Team and the American Legion Post No. 133. Memorial contributions to the Leukemia Foundation, Cardinal Kids, or the Tunnel to Tower. Online condolences may be made at fordandyoungfuneralhome.com. A memorial service will be held on Saturday for 90-year-old Dale Grott of Chester, Illinois, who passed away on Sunday, May 10th at Mercy Southeast Hospital in Cape Girardeau. The family would like to thank High Point residents in Chester for their years of care and attention. Visitation will be from 9 to 11 a.m. Saturday at the Pahacek Funeral Home in Chester. A memorial service for 90-year-old Dale R. Grott of Chester, Illinois, will be held at 11 a.m. Saturday at the Pahacek Funeral Home in Chester. Interment will be in the St. Mary's Catholic Cemetery in Chester. Memorials to the Toys for Tots organization.
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10: Blue the Dog here for propane. Making the rounds with my owner, the Propane Man, has allowed me to see a lot. 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
5: Welcome to Focus. I'm Don Pritchard, and this is National Dairy Month, a time to highlight all the dairy foods we know and love, as well as to celebrate dairy farmers' hard work to produce nourishing food for the nation. And here with us in Focus today is Jessica Kossel, a nutrition educator from the St. Louis District Dairy Council. And Jessica, welcome to our program and happy National Dairy Month.
12: Thank you. I'm really excited to celebrate it this year.
5: Exactly. Let me ask you a question. Tell me about Dairy Month. When was it established and why?
12: So the National Dairy Council celebrated National Dairy Month beginning in 1939, and we've celebrated it ever since. And this month-long recognition promotes the consumption of milk and other dairy foods while also honoring the contributions of our hardworking dairy farmers who provide us with nourishing dairy foods.
5: Exactly, and they are so nourishing. And the dairy industry is important, and I like the fact that dairy is probably, especially milk, is probably the most freshest drink or food item that you can find in the grocery store, isn't it?
12: It is, and it really delivers a nutritional punch. So every time you have a cup of milk, you're getting 13 essential nutrients, which includes quality protein, calcium. You're going to get 25% of your daily needs met as far as calcium, as well as potassium and vitamin D and a plethora of B vitamins and other minerals that also support our immune system. And it is a very filling and refreshing drink that can also be used very versatilely in other recipes.
5: Mm-hmm. And it's locally grown. Really, it's local because you have to ship it pretty quick.
12: That's correct. So milk is a local food, absolutely, and you're correct. The milk is produced here in the area in Missouri and Illinois, and it is processed locally, and then it is shipped out to all of our grocery stores. So the milk goes from the farm to the grocery store in about 48 hours. So it is a very fresh food that gets on our shelves very quickly.
5: Pretty much the freshest food you can find on the shelf in the grocery store, wouldn't you say?
12: I would say so, yes, really. Mm. When you look at it, that it's a 48-hour turnover time, I believe that would be a correct statement.
5: All righty. So tell me how milk supports our listeners' health.
12: So one of the things I truly love about dairy foods is that they're so rich in calcium, and milk also is very rich in vitamin D, and both of those fully support our bone health. I think that's something that doesn't register for a lot of people until they get a little bit older, but bone health is essential to our mobility and independence as we age. And young children and adolescents are in that key time frame of building their bone bank, as I like to call it, for the rest of their lives. They're building their bone mass foundation. And the stronger that foundation is early on, the stronger it's going to be later on through life. It is important to continue to make sure you're getting those 3 servings of dairy a day throughout your life, so you're continually supporting your bone health. And if you are able to do that, you know, you are benefited at the very end of your life because you will have a stronger structure. You'll be less likely to have fractures, and your mobility should be preserved a lot better.
5: Exactly. And that's, they say that's one of those foods that you need to drink when you're young and when you're a teenager. Don't stop mm-hmm. drinking the milk. Keep drinking that milk when you're a teenager because you'll need it, especially the girls, because of osteoporosis yes. that happens later in life. But that osteoporosis is affecting the bones that were developed when you were young.
12: That is very correct. And adolescent females typically are not getting enough calcium, protein, vitamin D, and they are setting themselves up for a terrible situation later in life when, as our estrogen declines, as once we're past 50, our bone density starts to decline because of that. And so that's having that stronger bone mass mm-hmm. built early on is going to serve women so well as they age. And like I said, it's one of those things that doesn't quite register when you're young. But then as you're starting to get older and things are changing and you may have older relatives that are struggling with osteoporosis and fractures, then it starts to set in. Unfortunately, you've kind of passed that early window for building your bone mass, but it doesn't mean it's not too late. You can keep supporting your bones by making sure you're eating and drinking those 3 servings of dairy a day.
5: You bet. Well, let's talk about some of the other forms of milk, such as yogurt and cheese, and they add to the nutrition of our meals as well, don't they?
12: Absolutely. So yogurt is a fermented food, and fermented foods really help our overall gut health. So with fermented foods, they have had healthy bacteria added to them, and yogurt and kefir are 2 of those foods that are fermented, and they will help support digestion. But the thing I also love about kefir and yogurt is that they're very rich in protein. So a cup of Greek yogurt will have about 22 grams of protein, which is a great serving of protein. And anytime you add protein to a meal, it's going to help keep you satisfied longer. And also, if you're an active person, making sure you're getting enough protein in throughout the day is important because it will help support your muscles as they repair and recover from your exercise. And yogurt is also a great source of calcium and phosphorus and vitamin B12 and pantothenic acid and riboflavin. So it really delivers quite a bit, and it's also portable and it's tasty. There are a variety of flavors that you can buy in the grocery store, and it's easy to add to a meal for sure.
5: Mm-hmm. I've heard us talk about the 3 servings of dairy a day, and where does that recommendation come from?
12: It comes from the Dietary Guidelines for Americans, which is created by the USDA. So the latest version came out earlier this year, and as in the past, it continues to recommend the 3 servings of dairy a day.
5: All righty. And I know whole milk is important to the Healthy Kids Act of 2025 as well. And that recommends that the kids get their whole milk and chocolate milk. People will say, well, chocolate milk, that doesn't sound like it's very healthy, but it is. It's wonderfully healthy.
12: Oh, absolutely. And chocolate milk only adds a very small portion of added sugars to the child's overall diet. It's about 4% of the added sugars that a child will take in on a daily basis. But chocolate milk also delivers those same 13 essential nutrients that white milk offers as well. And I like to say that the healthiest milk is the milk that you're going to drink consistently. Again, going back to that bone building process.
5: Mm-hmm.
12: But yes, with the whole Milk for Healthy Kids Act of 2025, it opened the doors for schools to bring back whole milk and reduced fat milk as part of the options that are offered to the students. And so I think over the next year or so, we're going to start to see more schools changing their lineup of milk that is offered to their students. It's going to be an exciting time as we see those changes implemented.
5: Okay. Let's talk about pairing dairy with other food items. I know you have a whole list of them to talk about. You can use milk with everything and dairy foods with anything, don't you?
12: Yes, milk is incredibly versatile. It is something that you can drink on its own, but it also works in a variety of recipes. It can be as simple as a smoothie, or you can bake with it, cook with it, create soups, create foundational sauces and things like that. So milk is something that's always in my refrigerator. It's something that I use continually as a home cook, and I also enjoy it just as milk, whether I'm pouring it on my cereal or I'm putting it in my coffee. And with yogurt and cheese, of course, that opens the door for other ways to use dairy foods. The thing that I love about dairy is that it does pair very nicely with fruits, vegetables, and whole grains. And when you are pairing it in that manner, you're going to get more fiber in your diet, which is another nutrient most of us do not get enough of on a daily basis. So it's a great way to carry in these other foods. So adding more fruit to a yogurt parfait, or adding fruit to a smoothie, adding cheese to your broccoli, things like that. If a lot of times the addition of dairy can make those other foods more palatable, and people are more likely to eat those fibrous foods.
5: Exactly. Well, as we mentioned at the top of the program, this is Dairy Month. June is Dairy Month, and I think it might be appropriate to spend a little time thanking the people who are the dairy farmers in the area who provide us with this milk.
12: Yeah, so dairy farmers work so hard every single day. Dairy cows need to be milked at least twice a day, every day. It doesn't matter if it's a holiday or a vacation, the cows still need to be milked. So the dairy farmers are working hard every day for us, and they take a lot of pride in feeding America. And we benefit because we get all of these delicious dairy foods that we can serve our families.
5: All righty. Well, we certainly say thank you to the dairy farmers in the region. The recipe of the month, I noticed, is called Watermelon Whip, and I don't have time to tell you about it right now because we are out of time. But Jessica, let's tell the people where they can get more information about National Dairy Month and also the wonderful recipe you have for this month.
12: Yes, they can find it on stldairycouncil.org. We just debuted our new website. It is very user-friendly and easy to find our recipes now. So you can find the watermelon whip on our homepage.
5: All righty, very good. Jessica Castle, thank you so much for being my guest in Focus.
12: Thank you.
5: And that's our Focus for today. Let's check our weather
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5: Hi,
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0: 80 minutes from glory, one win from a shot at a state championship. Today, the St. Vincent Lady Indians take the field with unfinished business. Standing across from them are the Clayton Lady Greyhounds, the same team that denied the Lady Indians a state title 1 year ago. Welcome to Playoff Soccer on 980 AM and 105.3 FM The Champ, powered by TG Missouri. It's Misha Class 2 state semifinals. St. Vincent enters today's match at 20-2, carrying the momentum of another outstanding season and the determination to earn a return trip to the championship game. Clayton, 12-9 on the year, is looking to continue its postseason run and once again stand in the way. The atmosphere is electric. The pressure is real. And every touch, every save, and every goal could be the difference between celebrating a victory or the agony of defeat. A rivalry renewed, a championship dream within reach. Now we send it out to Worldwide Technology Soccer Park and the Zellner Construction Broadcast Booth, where Joey Kozer and Keith Winkler have the call.
1: And welcome into the Zellner Construction Broadcast Booth here at Worldwide Technology Soccer Park, where it is Class 2 state semifinals, your St. Vincent Lady Indians and the Clayton Lady Greyhounds. And Keith, here we are again, state semifinals for the second year in a row. The St. Vincent Lady Indians have a chance to play for a state title.
2: Yeah, if that introduction doesn't fire you up, let's get going.
1: So we are here on the sideline again. Thank you again to Misha for getting us set up here underneath the tent. We're in the shade, because that is where we need to be. And today, the St. Vincent Lady Indians look for a little bit of redemption. They will be taking on the team that denied them the state title last year in Class 2, the Clayton Lady Greyhounds. And Keith, that was you and I were both here up here watching that game. Very physical game and a very good game. And Clayton ended up coming away with a 1-0 win to capture the 2025 state championship.
2: Well, and if you look at it, trying to think of the word I want to use. Strategy-wise, that's what I want to go with. If your plan worked last year, you really made sure you knew where number 31 was, Lana Adams, all day long, got very physical with her. You don't change that. You don't change that if you're the Lady Greyhound, so the Lady Indians have to be ready for that. And, you know, be ready. Keep your cool. It's going to be a physical ball game.
1: And let's talk about how they got here. Last Saturday, up at Westminster Christian Academy, the St. Vincent Lady Indians won an exciting game, 1-0 over Westminster, and that was a very physical and very hard-fought game.

0: game. So and the heat too. The heat was a big factor in that contest as well, but it was a great outing, and Morgan Schnurbusch kind of snuck in behind the defense when they misplayed the ball, and she put it in the back of the net, and the St. Vincent Lady Indians punched their ticket right there to get to where we are right now in the state semifinals. But right before the half, we saw one of the team captains, one of the anchors of the defense, Riley Robinson. She went down, and she went down hard. It looked horrific. Luckily, Riley is okay. She's dressed and ready to go. But what that did, them girls in the backfield, Staggs, Barber, Emmendorfer, Bolin, really filled the void when Riley was carried off the field and did a phenomenal job for that second half and the rest of the game.
1: Right, and Chloe House made an outstanding save with about 6 minutes left in that game. But going back to that goal, that cross by Sloan Whitmire that looked innocent enough, little miscommunication, and the hustle. The hustle is what paid off, just never stopping on a ball. It kind of looked like, hey, this is going nowhere at this point, and as hot and as humid as it was, they could have just stopped and said, okay, let's regroup. But you hustle. Ball ends up on your foot. Morgan puts it in the back of the goal, 1-0. What a big goal. But going back to the defense, as you said, what an outstanding showing right there by the names you just named off, and how they performed and just made their teammates just stand up that much bigger.
0: And Keith, you beat me to the punch. I was going to bring that young lady up next. Chloe House, freshman. You saw Westminster, their game plan was just bombard her with shots. And they did in that first half. For the first 6 minutes, I think they put on six shots on goal before St. Vincent's even had one. And Chloe did a phenomenal job. And then in the second half, they had a 2-on-1. And she just stood on her head, made the save of the season. And without that, who knows? St. Vincent's may not be here. But Chloe House, a freshman, just really had the game of her young high school career last Saturday.
1: But it's all about expectation and what you expect out of yourself. Chloe House, you talk about being a freshman. Well, as I talked to somebody the other day, I said, what age are you now? A student that I had, and he goes, well, I'm a junior. And I go, wait, you're going to be a junior or senior? And he goes, I'm going to be a senior. He's a sophomore now.
0: Yeah.
1: She is a sophomore. She's been battle tested, and it's time to go. But you take a look, that's the expectation, that when you build a program that is very, very strong, hey, if I want to play and I want to see the field, I'm going to have to step up to those expectations.
0: And you definitely saw the St. Vincent Lady Indians. They rallied around themselves at halftime. You could see a little on their faces. They were shooken up.
1: They were concerned
0: when Riley went down, as we all were, because it looked worse than what it could have been.
1: I just remember we were talking and everything that happened, and that was right in front of us. I kind of struggled to talk. I didn't want to talk about it, what was happening in front of us with concern, but trying to carry on. And I'm not a teammate. I'm just trying to tell you what's going on. And if, as a teammate, you had to be concerned.
0: And they kind of rallied around each other and came out in that second half. And Westminster in that first half, they came out and they kind of dominated that first 10 minutes, 20 minutes of that first half, and the tide had turned in the second half. St. Vincent's came on the attack and putting better shots on goal. And, as you said, the hustle and the speed of Morgan Schnurbusch and that crossover by Sloan Whippenmeyer led to that goal. And that was the deciding factor. 1-0 was your final score in that quarterfinals, where St. Vincent's moves on and find themselves here on Friday afternoon, beautiful Friday afternoon, up here at Worldwide Technology Soccer Park. And it is a beautiful complex if you have not been up here. What is there, six fields, five fields? But
1: we're going to use two.
0: We're going to use two. They're going to use two this weekend. And we are on field number two. We are not on the main field, but that hopefully will be different tomorrow. But taking care of business, as Carrie talking with Coach Barnes, she goes, one game at a time. We got to focus on the now. And we're here on field two. The sun is out. It's a little humid. We got a decent breeze, though, rolling through. But hopefully it was a little bit of a test for the girls last Saturday when they had to deal with that heat and humidity up there at Westminster. So, that's kind of the difference between fall soccer and spring soccer. Spring soccer, you start out cold and you work your way up into the heat, and we're here in the heat. It is June. So
1: it's June, and like you just said, though, but one of the things that we're seeing is last week we didn't see it early, and we talked about it, giving these athletes a water break. They are taking a mandatory water break here, and giving a chance to sit down, cool down a little bit before returning to play.
0: So we are here in the Zellner Construction broadcast booth at Worldwide Technology Soccer Park. Heath Winkler, Joey Kozier with you for the state semifinals between the St. Vincent Lady Indians and the Clayton Lady Greyhounds. So we are going to take a break and come back. 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

0: And welcome back into St. Vincent Lady Indian Soccer right here on 980-1053 The Champ. Joey Kozier, Keith Winkler with you live in the Zellner Construction Broadcast Booth at Worldwide Technology Soccer Park in Fenton, Missouri, where today the St. Vincent Lady Indians find themselves in the state semifinals as they will take on the Clayton Lady Greyhounds. And Keith, let's kind of go over these two teams and how they match up in today's contest.
1: Well, it's the Lady Indians come in at 20-2. How did they get here? They in their district, they beat Fredericktown 10-0, Lutheran South 9-1, St. Pius in the district title game 3-0, and then in the quarterfinals, as we've talked about earlier, they won 1-0. So in the last four games, they've only given up one goal. If you look at the Clayton Lady Greyhounds, they are 12-9. They came into districts with 11-0 win over Jennings. Then they went to PKs to beat Incarnate Word Academy 3-2, beat the Orchard Farm in the district championship game 1-0, and then in the quarterfinal game beat St. Francis Borgia 3-0. Kind of looking at some common opponents, St. Vincent's beat Fox 4-1. Clayton beat them 3-1. St. Vincent's beat Seckman 3-1. Clayton won 2-1. St. Francis Borgia 8-0. And as we said, Clayton played them to get to the in the quarterfinals and won 3-0. And Westminster Christian Academy last week, St. Vincent's won 1-0. And Clayton took a loss there, 0-4. So, but you know as well as I do, throw all these things out of the paper. Kind of looking, I mean, championship pedigree, St. Vincent's has been here 7 times, winning 3 state titles, the last one in 2018. Clayton has won 2, 2023, and then last year defeating St. Vincent's 1-0, they won 2025. This is be the second meeting between these two schools on the pitch.
0: And this is, they say, second time they're going to be meeting. Last year was in the state title game. This year it's going to be in the semifinal games. But you said it, Keith, though. You can look at the common opponents and you can just throw all that out the window. You get to this stage or any stage, honestly, and yeah, you can use it as kind of a comparison, but yet at the same time,
1: you can use
0: yes
1: it
0: and
1: as
0: no.
1: a comparison, but at the same, like you just said, sometimes it's about matchups. Where do you match up the best? Is it on the front side at the midfield with your attackers, or is it with the defense? And sometimes, as we talked about, and you kind of see it before, I've watched a goalie just take over a game and just stand on their head as you talk about it and win a ball game even though you dominate. So sometimes it's who gets hot at the right time.
0: And, of course, today, St. Vincent's, they are going to have to keep their eye on number 20, Grace Boyer. She has got 20 goals on the season, 43 points, 3 assists, and 7 game-winning goals for that young lady. And then second with their goal is just 6 goals in Izzy Pratt. But she's got 12 assists. So those are going to be your two biggest offensive threats for the Lady Greyhounds.
1: Well, and I think also the matchup is number 25, Clara Gratz. I guess, how would you say that one? Anyways, she's a defenseman.
0: Okay.
1: She was last year's player of the year in class
0: there
1: 2.
0: We go.
1: She was basically the shadow for Lana Adams last year. So how does that play out this year? That's another big key right there.
0: You know, and we've seen it in the games that we've called and the games that we've watched. Obviously, every team, they're focusing on Lana.
1: Well, you would.
0: Yeah, as you would. But we saw it last week. A lot of girls stepped up to the plate and took over, you know, with Morgan Snurbush having the game that she had and scoring that goal. And then, of course, Emma Moore, a freshman, she came off the bench and had a really solid game as well. Sloane Wibbemeyer. I mean, it's just Amschler. I mean, I can go on and on and on. But, you know, it's if they want to focus on her, that's fine. These girls step up to where you got to start focusing on them, and now she's available and more open. But, you know, you have to just play the cards that are dealt to you. And
1: I can't remember last we called the Westminster game. I just can't remember the name. I don't have it sitting in front of me. I remember her number, number 18, had a big leg on the defensive side. Watching film, Clayton Anna Padeo. She was a freshman on the team last year. She's a sophomore this year. Big leg, big leg. So does that play into it on some of the set pieces?
0: And going over your leaders for St. Vincent's, leading the way in goals, of course, Lana Adams. She's got 64 goals this year, 18 points, or 18 assists, which gives her 146 points.
1: That leads the state of Missouri and the St. Louis area.
0: And then just right behind her, Sloan Wibbemeyer, freshman. She's got 23 goals with 13 assists. Morgan Sturbush, she's got 12 goals, one big goal last week, with 11 assists as well. And then, of course, you know, Emma Doffer and Jeniman and Sadie Sissel and Omschler, they've all added goals as well. So it's going to definitely take a team effort, especially at this level when you get up here to the state Final Four. And you just have to have you got to put two solid games together back-to-back.
1: And I'm going to talk – most of those people you talked about are forwards, are strikers, midfield. Aubrey Emmendorfer comes from the back line. She's a defender. She comes up and pushes into the play with her quickness. She's got 16 assists. That's a real difference maker when you've got somebody with that kind of speed that can come up and deliver the ball.
0: Yes, yes, absolutely, Keith. And, of course, in the goal today, it's going to be Chloe House. She had the big game last week. She got 18 wins on the season with one loss. 12 shutouts, only giving up 14 goals in this season. So a solid freshman season for Chloe House. Is it still between the pipes? Is it still count, or is that just an hockey? We're going to go with it. That's what I know. So, yeah, her in the net. She's definitely had a great freshman year and had a great game last week. But now we have to quickly forget about all that, because here we are in the state semifinals. You are guaranteed one more game after today, but do you want to play for the first place trophy or the third place trophy? That's what's on the line.
1: And you've kind of said it. You got to concentrate on one game at a time, because I've never seen anybody win a state title in the semifinals. You've got to win this one to move on.
0: So St. Vincent's looking to do just that here at Worldwide Technology Soccer Park in Fenton. Where today it is the Clayton Lady Greyhounds and your St. Vincent Lady Indians in the Class 2 semifinals. So we're going to take a break, and we will come back with more of your pregame. 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

0: Welcome back into Indian Soccer on 980-105.3 The Champ. Joey Kosher, Keith Winkler with you live in the Zellner Construction Broadcast Booth at Worldwide Technology Soccer Park in Fenton, Missouri, where today the St. Vincent Lady Indians look to punch their ticket to move on to the state championship game tomorrow as they take on here in the semifinals the Clayton Lady Greyhounds. And Keith, you definitely saw the excitement around town today as the St. Vincent Lady Indians got a great send-off through the town of Perryville before they made their way up here.
1: Yeah, always a great time that how the town comes out and supports, whether it be the send-off or the welcome back in after state play.
0: As we've been seeing on Facebook, a lot of people came out and supported the Lady Indians and gave their best wishes as they left town about 11:30 and headed on up here, and they paraded them through the town of Perryville before they loaded up on the bus and made their way here to Worldwide Technology Soccer Park. So earlier today, I did get a chance to catch up with your head coach of the St. Vincent Lady Indians, Miss Carrie Barnes. And now we are joined with the head coach of the St. Vincent Lady Indians, Carrie Barnes, on the TG Missouri Coaches Line. And coach, a big win right there in the quarterfinals against Westminster Christian Academy, 1-0. What an exciting game for your Lady Indians to get to the Final Four.
2: Yes, absolutely. Exciting was an understatement. Just a rough battle from start to finish. And I can say now, because my girls have heard me say it, maybe not our best performance this season, but super proud of the girls for grinding it out and pulling off a win.
0: And you could definitely see Westminster's game plan. They were taking every shot they could at Chloe House, and she basically stood on her head and had an outstanding game, stopping the first six shots of the game. And then, of course, in the second half, with your Lady Indians clinging to a 1-0 lead, made that huge save on that partial breakaway. Just what a game for that young freshman.
2: Yeah, outstanding. You know, because our back line has been so strong all season, she hasn't had a ton of pressure. So for her to come up big in a game like that was just amazing. We had a trainer coming in with her all week last week, and she worked really hard. So to see it all put into action and come out like it did, super proud of her.
0: And you talk about your back line. One of your senior leaders went down in that first half, right before halftime. I think it was like 2 minutes to go before half. And she gets helped off the field, and everything was okay now that we find out. But when you have a senior in Riley Robinson who carries that defense, and then the young ladies, the Stags, Barber, Emmendorfer, Bolin, and so on and so on, just really stepped up and filled that void. How huge was that in a big game to get to the Final Four?
2: I don't know that I could put that into words of how big that was for those. A lot of underclassmen there. I mean, Aubrey's season, she's been there for us, or been back there for three seasons now. Earned all state back there last year, but for the other three, like they're pretty new to being back there. So for the fact that them step up was huge, but that was pretty much our halftime speech, was like, hey, girls, like, this girl that just got carried off the field has busted her tail for us for 80 full minutes of every game this season, not to mention every game for three seasons before this. Like, not going out like this and letting this be her last game. So I truly think the girls stepped up in tribute to Riley because of all Riley's done for us all season long.
0: And you could see the look in their faces at halftime, and they came out in that second half and rallied, and what a huge goal by Morgan Snurbush, and just the speed of that young lady coming out of nowhere and kind of caught their defense off guard and put it right past the Westminster goalie. How huge was that for her to score that goal in that game?
2: So huge. So proud of her. She works her tail off. I think she read that. Like, it looked like to all of us, it looked like she was coming out of nowhere, but she is so good at tracking a ball, and she has the speed to get there so quickly. It's fun to watch. So I think she watched it all play out. And actually, Emma Moore, she was kind of creating some havoc. So the defender in the box was tracking Emma. She really didn't see Emma, or didn't see Morgan coming from behind. So super proud of Morgan for reading that like the way she did, but also for her composure to finish that ball when she's running in that quick and the ball kind of bouncing across, for her to keep her composure and put that in the back of the net. It was a big deal. Proud of her.
0: So with a 1-0 win over Westminster, your Lady Indians find themselves in the Final Four for the second year in a row. And right out of the gate, you guys get a familiar opponent up there at a Worldwide Technology Soccer Park in Clayton, the team that defeated your Lady Indians last year in the state championship game 1-0. Tell me what you know about Clayton and what it's going to take for your Lady Indians to get a win to move on into the state championship game.
2: So Clayton's got just a solid program. They got a lot of girls that play a lot of club ball, so they're talented with the ball at their feet. They're super fast. Last year they were a very physical team, and it took us a little bit to kind of get settled into a game like them. So I hope we're ready for knowing that physicality is going to be there right out of the gate. But we've just been working on, they move the ball fast, they transition fast. So just being on our toes and playing our game and being ready for what they have on the other side of the field.
0: Well, Coach, thanks for visiting with us. Congratulations on a great season thus far. We know that this journey isn't over with, and we know the end goal is for your Lady Indians to be in that championship game tomorrow. But good luck today in the semifinals against Clayton.
2: All right. Thanks, Joey.
0: And that is your head coach of the St. Vincent Lady Indians, Carrie Barnes. We're going to take a break and come back. 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

0: And welcome back into high school soccer on 980-105.3 The Champ. Joey Kozier, Keith Winkler with you, live in the Zellner Construction broadcast booth here at Worldwide Technology Soccer Park in Fenton, Missouri, where today your St. Vincent Lady Indians find themselves in the state semifinals as they will take on the Clayton Greyhounds. And looking up towards the concession stand, we can see the St. Vincent faithful already here packing the stands in up there. And we're down here in between benches, so if you guys are listening in, just give us a wave and let us know that you guys can hear us loud and clear up there as you get ready for your St. Vincent Lady Indians to take the field here in the state semifinals.
1: Yeah, they want to stay in the shade as long as possible. It's kind of alarming and humid, and there is no protection, and those aluminum bleachers over there have got to be hot.
0: Yeah, we're looking over. We were just talking about that. There's one guy over there. There's one guy in the stands across from us. As there's a wave, we got somebody in waving into us. There we go. So we are here in the Zellner Construction broadcast booth. And, Keith, you brought up a very good point. It's still a work day for some people. It's 2:06 is your time right now. And if you're at work, tuning in, let Keith and I know. And that way we can it just makes
1: give
0: us
1: your
0: feel,
1: business a shout out. Yeah,
0: or maybe try to get you signed up to be a sponsor of high school sports, just like these fine sponsors who are the reason why we get to bring you this state semifinals here. Buckeyes, K&K Guttering and Exteriors, Winkler Plumbing and Heating, Chester Memorial Hospital, Jim's Auto Service Center, Dan's Auto Body, Benning Ford of Perryville, Rob Roy Nursery and Landscaping, 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Thank you to each and every one of our sponsors who have made it possible for us to bring you high school sports right here on 980-105.3 The Champ. And Keith, you and I, we've been blessed, and what a great year it has been for St. Vincent's athletics. Four state trophies, I believe, for the whole school. You had the girls track team just took fourth in the state. The golf team took second. The girls basketball team with a second place finish at Columbia. The girls volleyball team won a state title in the fall, and here we are once again finding ourselves in a state championship possibility, but yet still another state trophy coming back to St. Vincent.
1: What a great time. You know, I said something last week, and I have really thought about this a little bit. You know, I talked about this senior class being the best class to come through St. Vincent's. Well, accomplished, yes. Great athletes, yes. But they can't do it without the teammates that are juniors and sophomores and freshmen. Those people help out. And as they were coming up, freshman, sophomore, junior year, they help their senior classes to achieve everything possible. It is a team effort. There is no one class. It is a bunch of great athletes that happen to go through at a time period. And as you said, what success.
0: Yes.
1: And, you know, sometimes you can get spoiled by that. And it isn't easy.
0: No.
1: It is not easy to get to this point and to do it as many times as this group has done it is just something that is phenomenal.
0: It is phenomenal. After tomorrow, it'll be five state trophies in the trophy case at St. Vincent High School just this year alone. And that is some things that you just don't see. I know we got a text message after my son with the golf team, and they took second, and that person who texted them said, you know, it was actually a classmate of his, and he said, you know, don't hang your head about it. You guys should be proud of what you did, and you guys got to compete in state, unlike me. And he was bringing up the fact that he was on another team at St. Vincent's and didn't get the chance to be at state. So we have been blessed right. in every season, whether it be fall, winter, or spring this year, with having the opportunity to be at a state competition.
1: Well, and I'm also going to talk about Perryville. We came up here and called a Perryville
0: yeah.
1: game this
0: yes.
1: year. Talk about the athletes that came that are walking in the town of Perryville in Perry County.
0: Mm-hmm.
1: It's just we're very, very blessed, and guess what? It doesn't happen without hard work.
0: No.
1: It doesn't happen without the preseason stuff, the weight room, all these other things that go on behind the scenes. You just don't walk out here and compete.
0: No.
1: You've got to do a lot of things behind the scenes. So hats off. I enjoy watching it. Let's continue these runs.
0: And Keith, thanks for bringing up the Perryville boys soccer team, because they're the reason you and I got to call a soccer game. That was our maiden voyage, getting to do that right here. We're actually in the same seats we're sitting at right now in the fall. And, we never called soccer before. And
1: hopefully we're a little better now.
0: It opened up a door.
1: Probably
0: to
1: not,
0: us.
1: Though.
0: Probably not, as long as it's entertaining and
1: yes.
0: we'll just keep giving you the score. And if you can live with that, then life is good, right?
1: Yep.
0: So we are here at the Zellner Construction broadcast booth at Worldwide Technology Soccer Park in Fenton, Missouri, where today the St. Vincent Lady Indians and the Clayton Lady Greyhounds will take the field here in the state semifinals, as the winner of today's game will move on and play for the state championship tomorrow. And they will face the game after this, and that is,
1: which is Springfield Catholic and Pleasant Hill.
0: And so the winner of that game and the winner of this game will face off tomorrow.
1: And the losers of these games will face off. I think it's a 2:30 kick on field two. So,
0: mm-hmm.
1: as you said, either way, win or lose, there's going to be another game.
0: Yes, this is not the final game for the ladies, but we got to take this game one game at a time. And hopefully today the stars align and the St. Vincent Lady Indians come away with a big win, as the wind's starting to pick up a little bit, and I'm not complaining about that. I will take that definitely, as you can hear it in my microphone. A little bit of wind, clouds are starting to come in here over the soccer field as the St. Vincent fans are starting to walk in, as they're starting to be a lot braver than I am as they are making their way up to the grandstands, which is all metal. So yeah, no thanks. I'm good here to this extent. So we are here in the Zellner Construction broadcast booth. We're going to take a break, and when we come back, we are going to have your starters for today's matchup. 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

0: And welcome into St. Vincent Lady Indian Soccer on 980-1053. The Champ, Joey Kozier, Keith Winkler with you live in the Zellner Construction broadcast booth at Worldwide Technology Soccer Park in Fenmore. Today, the St. Vincent Lady Indians and the Clayton Lady Greyhounds square off in the state semifinals. And Keith, let's go over the starters for today's matchup.
1: Okay, we'll start with St. Vincent's at the striker. And we kind of talked about her in the beginning of this show, the goal, lone goal scorer in the Westminster game to send the Lady Indians to the state semifinals, Morgan Snurbush, the sophomore. The other striker up top is Sadie Sissel. At your forward, in the middle, is number 11, the freshman, Sloan Wibbemeyer. Your defending mid is Grace Gentleman and also Emery Omschler, the freshman. At attacking mid is number 31, Lana Adams. On your left outside defender, Aubrey Imidoff, or on the right is Tessa Skaggs, a freshman. On your left center defender, making her way back, is number 34, Riley Robinson, the senior. On your right side is the freshman, Jada Barber, who stepped up in a big way in that quarterfinal win. And the keeper, the freshman, doing an outstanding job, Chloe House.
0: And for Clayton, starting for them at the striker position, it is a forward position. It is Lucy Melander. At the attacking mid, it is Izzy Pratt. Forward striker position, she is a junior, number 20, Grace Boyer. Outside mid is number 5, Vivian Sissian. She is a senior. Mid defender, it is Kamala Matlock. She is a senior. Mid outside, number 6, Catlin Wedder. Right? Yeah.
1: Wador.
0: She's a senior. At the left outside mid defender, it is number 17. She is a sophomore, Carly Wigginsworth. At the right outside defender, number 21, junior Carly Hebener. At the left center defender, it is number 25, Claire Gratz. She is a senior. At the right center defender, yeah, it is Anna Obedy, and she is a sophomore. And the keeper for the Clayton Lady Greyhounds, it is number 1, Reagan Sparks. So those are your starting lineups for today's matchup. And yeah, a little bit of breeze, a little bit of heat, a little bit of clouds right now. It was blue skies earlier, then the clouds started to come in, and now the clouds are starting to take over just a little bit, and we'll have to wait and see if this holds out to get this whole game in before we get a rain shower.
1: I just got a couple texts come in. It was TNL Exteriors. Terry Wibmeyer said, I'm going to come sit in the tent with you. I don't want to sit over there. He's wondering about an exemption for business owners and advertisers. I don't know if they'll allow that, big boy. And Coach Paul Sauer also texted and said, hey, it must be a big game today.
0: Of course it's a big game. We got Big Game Winkler here with us. So, yeah, definitely a big game as we are here in the Zellner Construction broadcast booth. And, of course, you know, I got some texts. Miss Jenny Wheeler texted that she's driving, listening to us broadcast today's game in this pregame show. Yeah, we are still about, what, 15 minutes away before
1: Yeah, probably 10, 15 minutes.
0: 15 minutes, so it's going to be fun. It's going to be a hard-fought game. This is what we expect out of this matchup. We know Clayton, they are a very aggressive team, and St. Vincent's, they like
1: to back down.
0: They don't back down at all. There's quite a few ladies on the team that I could definitely count on to not back down at all and hold their own. But it's going to be a great matchup. The field, it's an artificial turf. Nice complex out here at the bank, Worldwide Technology Soccer Park. Yeah, we're getting there. It's not the racetrack. It's a soccer park. So we are here in the Zellner Construction broadcast booth. And, of course, tomorrow we will have the game tomorrow, whether it be the third-place game or the state championship game, right here on the Champ. And we're going to change things up, though. It's going to be Keith Winkler and Jared Coots with the call tomorrow, as we've got a graduation party that I can't miss out on. So I'll be back in Perryville listening in to you guys and texting Coots and letting them know when things aren't going right.
1: That's why you don't get the nickname Big Game.
0: That's right, because you are a Big Game Winkler. So we are here in the Zellner Construction broadcast booth. And no big surprise, as we look across from us, look at all that blue and gold, Keith. I know we're not that far from Perryville, but it doesn't really matter. We saw it in Columbia. They saw it in St. Joe, when the volleyball team was out there. The St. Vincent faithful definitely travel well.
1: Always have. It's going to be a lot of fun, and that's what's so neat about being a high school athlete in the town of Perryville, the support you get.
0: So we are just about ready to get things underway here. We're about 9 minutes away. So I tell you what, we'll take one more break, pay some bills as the teams are being introduced right now. So we're going to take a break and come back with your state semifinal game. 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

0: Welcome back into St. Vincent Lady Indian Soccer on 980 1053 The Champ. Joey Kozier, Keith Winkler with you live in the Zellner Construction broadcast booth, where today the St. Vincent Lady Indians and the Clayton Lady Greyhounds square off in the state semifinals for a chance to play for a state title tomorrow afternoon here at Worldwide Technology Soccer Park. And Keith, we've been talking about businesses telling us they're listening in, and I just got a text message of my Uncle Kent, my godfather, texted me, said, hey, we're listening in, you know. And I got to thank all of my family, because, you know, it was my dad that always told me, you know, you got the face for radio, and here we are, man, here we are.
1: I like that guy. He tells the truth.
0: Yeah, he tells a lot. So we're here in the Zellner Construction broadcast booth, pitch side at Worldwide Technology Soccer Park. It's a warm one, Keith. I haven't quite checked out the temperature yet, but I'm sweating, dude.
1: You're always sweating, though. Yeah. It could be, we were here in the fall and you were sweating, so don't give us that.
0: So it is definitely going to be a warm one here today as the St. Vincent Lady Indians look to move on into the state championship game tomorrow. 85 degrees. Thank you, to our
1: weatherman,
0: not just my color analyst and salesman, he's also a meteorologist, Keith Winkler, giving me that update on how much what the temperature's like here. And you know, this turf, we've talked about it with football, you know, you're on a grass turf and then you're on this artificial stuff, it holds the heat,
1: you know, all that black infill that between the to make that grass stand up is, and all the rubber underneath that, it really radiates that heat. They've done some studies that I've read trying to cool this down, and they'll spray it down with water and try to cool it, and they see like a 10 degree drop for about 15 minutes, and then the humidity comes up and they even raise the temperature even more. So they haven't figured out how to make this playing surface cool yet.
0: Give it time, they'll have this figured out. So as the starters for both teams are being announced right now at midfield, St. Vincent will be in their road white uniforms, and the Clayton Lady Greyhounds will be in their road blue, outlined in orange. St. Vincent's, of course, blue and gold.
1: And blue and orange for the Greyhounds.
0: Like the colors, but not today. Yeah, I know.
1: That's a little bit that's more of a royal blue, where your beloved Illinois, and, well, whatever. They're kind of more of a dark blue, though.
0: Yeah, kind of. So,
1: not quite the same, but, yeah, still don't like either one.
0: So, a lot of St. Vincent faithful here. See a lot of the student body sitting front row across from us out in the sun on the metal bleachers. Ooh. Oh, boy. We're here. Thank you to Misha for setting us up beautifully, as they've got us underneath this tent, the few tents they had set up. And they always take care of us no matter where we go, whether it be Faro Field or Mizzou Arena or even here at the soccer park. And for setting us up beautifully, as they've got us underneath this tent, the few tents they had set up. And they always take care of us no matter where we go, whether it be Faro Field or

0: when we get the okay, we'll call anything. So St. Vincent's and Clayton getting ready to square off.
1: Hold
0: here.
1: On. You said we'd call anything. I tried to get you to call a golf match, and you said no.
0: That was not my decision. My son said no.
1: I think it'd be kind of interesting. I was even talking to the former coach of the St. Vincent Indians, Tom Bro, and he said, that would be a good one. I'd love to tune into that.
0: Yeah, it would be entertaining. But we are here calling semifinal soccer at Worldwide Technology Soccer Park. As the winner of this will play for the state title tomorrow at 4 o'clock on Field 1. Loser of the game will play right here on this field at 2 o'clock.
1: 2:30.
0: That's why you're here, Keith. Keep me in line. So St. Vincent breaks away from their huddle. As the Greyhounds of Clayton are to our right. St. Vincent's, they're going to be over to our left. Clock is just about ready to get going. We got 40 minutes for this first half. Keeping the momentum is going to be key. Who comes out to the hot start and puts the pressure on? St. Vincent's will start out on defense as Clayton gets the kick. So here we go. We are underway. Here in the state semifinals, it is in St. Vincent territory, but quickly getting out to Bowen. Bowen brings it up. Oliver, who tries to get it to Snurbus just out of her reach, and Clayton hits it on the far sideline, out of bounds. It will be a throw-in for the Lady Indians. St. Vincent throws it in into the offensive zone, trying to get it to Lana Adams, and Lana runs into one of the Clayton Greyhounds. We get a whistle on the play, so it'll be a free kick for Clayton. Taking this one is number 15, Matlock. She's going to send it deep into Indian territory. It is chested by Barber. She can't control it, and Clayton has it in the box, and St. Vincent immediately swarms this one up. They're going to let Chloe House just scoop it right up and take control.
1: Both teams just kind of feeling out each other right now, trying to figure out where they need to go with the ball.
0: So Chloe heads this one. It gets tipped into Clayton territory, and the goalie misplays it. And St. Vincent almost had a chance here, and Clayton will kick this one out of bounds off to the far sideline. So it will be a throw-in for the Lady Indians.
1: Yeah, the defense was right there. And yeah. I don't know if the goalie just kind of got it under her hands, but bobbled it, but nobody was able to take advantage of that.
0: Sissel inbounds it. This one goes out to midfield where Robinson stops it and gets it to Staggs. Staggs right in front of us, battles with one of the Clayton Ladies Greyhounds, and it goes out of bounds. So Staggs throws this one in. Gets it up to Wibbemeyer. Wibbemeyer heads it right into the middle to Adams. Adams tries to carry it inside, and we get a little collision, and they blow the whistle on Adams, who had the ball. So,
1: yeah, I'm not really sure, but
0: whistle blown, so it will be a free kick. Free kick for Clayton.
1: Taking that free kick is number 13, Anna Adeo.
0: Adeo kicks it into Indian territory, where Gentleman is awaiting. Gentleman sends it right back into Greyhound territory, over the head of one of the defenders, and she's bothered by Schnurbush, and that defender for Clayton just kicks it out of bounds. We're going to get a throw-in on the far sideline for the Lady Indians.
1: Emma Dolfer taking the throw-in.
0: Emma Dolfer going to throw it in down the sideline, and it's headed right out by Clayton, and we'll do it all over again. No score in this contest between St. Vincent and Clayton. Early in this contest, the throw-in goes into the middle to Adams. Adams has it right about the top of the box, goes around a few defenders and gets it kicked away from her, but chasing after it is Sissel. Sissel going to come back to Staggs. Staggs controls, now back to Sissel on the right-hand side. She's bothered by two Clayton Greyhounds, staying on her feet and gets it taken away from her, but coming in is Wibbemeyer. This one goes out of bounds off of Clayton, so it'll be a throw-in for the Lady Indians. It's Sissel. Throws it in deep into the box for Wibbemeyer. Wibbemeyer has it on the right-hand side. Now tries to center. Gets off of Clayton and comes right back to her. Clayton now does control. They are in their territory deep, though, as they move it towards the sideline. Coming up even closer to midfield. Now they're going to kick this one towards the middle, but Schnurbush is right there. Cannot quite get to it, and one of the Greyhounds does intercept. So Clayton has it in their own territory. Now they get it across midfield, but Riley Robinson is right there, and they are going to get a whistle as they're calling.

0: they're calling everything on this one.
1: Yeah, they're calling. They're calling it very tight at this
0: yeah.
1: point.
0: And they're calling it both ways. I'll take that. So with the free kick just outside the circle in her territory, it's Riley Robinson. Great to see her back on the field. So Riley's going to send this one into Greyhound territory, and they head it right back out. But Barber kicks it right back in, and this one goes over the head, and it's going to skip and go all the way to Clayton's goalkeeper. So Sparks has it for Clayton. She will drop kick it and send it out to the far sideline. It takes a big bounce. And it's going to end up going out of bounds. So Emmendorfer for the Lady Indians, throwing it in down the sideline. Headed out of bounds by Clayton, and we'll do it all over again just further down the field. St. Vincent's in Clayton territory. They throw this one in, trying to get it to Adams in the middle. Adams has it. Glances around, looks into the box to Sissel. Sissel has it right at the top of the box, tries to get a shot off. It bounces around and does fall into the hands of Sparks, the keeper for Clayton.
1: Most of the play has been on the St. Vincent side at this point.
0: So Clayton's keeper kicks this one, drop kicks it, and this one now goes into Indian territory where Barber is there and sends it back into Clayton territory over to Snurbush on the far sideline. Snurbush sends it in. Clayton sends it right back out. They get it in, and a little bit of talking, and Riley Robinson will control it in her own territory. She passes it right in front of us to Sissel. Sissel off of her thigh. She controls it right at midfield. She tries to pass it back to Staggs, and this one is going to go out of bounds off of...
1: St. Vincent's throw in.
0: Ah, he's to our right. So Staggs, she's going to throw it in. She goes down the sideline looking for Wibbermeyer. Bounces and goes over her head, and Clayton falls onto it, but Wibbermeyer doesn't give up.
1: Nice
0: she
1: job.
0: Steals it. She's moving down the sideline in Clayton territory, gets hit out of bounds, and they're going to say a throw in for Clayton. So Clayton to throw this one in. Throwing it in for them is Brat. Matt, she throws it in down the sideline. This one rolls out of bounds right in front of us, and it will be Indian throw-in now. No score early in this contest between Clayton and St. Vincent's. Throw-in goes to Sissel. She heads it down the line on to Wibbermeyer. Wibbermeyer centers it to the middle. Now it is Gentleman. Gentleman with it, can't control it. Clayton does gain control of it. A little bit of boxing
1: like
0: out.
1: That.
0: She's boxing her out, wrapping her around. And here comes Adams, though. Adams gets tripped up from behind. We're going to get a free kick now for Adams. On the trip on Adams. So no score in this contest between St. Vincent's and Clayton. Riley Robinson is going to take this free kick with 5:45 on in this first half.
1: Yeah, we're going to count up today.
0: Yes. So Riley, about 10 feet across midfield, sends it in, and they send it right back out. This one's bounced around. Staggs is going to fight for it. She gets pushed off, no call, and Clayton's just going to send it down the sideline and out of bounds. Two-hand shove on that one from what I saw. Hey, they let him do it both ways. I'm good with it. So this one's thrown in to Clayton territory where Gentleman is there. Gentleman now gets it to Wibbermeyer. Sloan Wibbermeyer with it. Gets it taken away from her by Susanna, and she gets it out now for Clayton. She now controls it, stolen by Adams. So Adams coming in, gets tripped up, and we're going to get a free kick as Adams is about 15 yards outside the box. We do have a player down. That is Tammy Matlock.
1: They both hit hard. The girl tripped Adams from behind. Adams went down. She's kind of holding her shoulder, but another, and I can't see the number right now, got rolled up on, and she's still down. Yes. Clark Clayton.
0: Is that number 14? No, number 15.
1: Can't tell.
0: I believe it is 15.
1: 15 standing up. I can see her, I think.
0: You can't see your computer screen. How can you see that? Here we go, Keith. Moment of truth. She's up. Number is?
1: 15.
0: 15.
1: Wow.
0: Tammy Matlock.
1: I don't have my glasses.
0: She's
1: kind of hobbled.
0: She's kind of favoring that ankle there. So we got no score between St. Vincent's and Clayton. We are early in this contest coming in.
1: Sub, we got number one, Anna Boland, coming in for Sadie Sissel.
2: And Clayton. Entering number 19, Maxine
1: Bahata comes in.
0: So Adams is going to take this free kick. She's about 15 yards.
1: Outside the box
0: to the right-hand side. The wall is set up for in front of her. Waiting on the whistle. And here we go. Adams, send this one low. Bases off Clayton, and she just gains it right back. Adams has it, sends it into the box for Wibbermeyer. Wibbermeyer now to Schnurbo. Schnurbo's can't control it, and it's
1: gonna get a corner.
0: Sent past the goal line, so as Keith said, it will be a corner kick now for the St. Vincent Lady Indians. This one will be to the right of the keeper, Reagan Sparks, of Clayton.
1: And gentlemen will be taking this corner off to the left side, left-hand side.
0: So, gentlemen, going to take this corner kick. And she sends this one towards the box. What a beautiful... The goaltender, what a shot. Gentleman just fires it, and that had a little bit of a curve to it.
1: Had a little English to it. A curve. Bend it like Beckham right there.
0: She did, and it went right off of the goaltender's shoulder and in, and St. Vincent's. They get on the board 1-0 here in this state semifinal.
1: And taking a look here, let's see. That happened at the 7:07 mark.
0: So 7:07. Grace Gentleman puts those Lady Indians on top. 15th to 19th. St. Vincent's strikes first as they are on top 1-0 over Clayton.
1: And Grace Gentleman, that is her fourth goal of the year, a big goal. Four goals and none bigger than that one.
0: That was a big one here in the state Final Four. St. Vincent's, they are putting the pressure on. They march it down into Greyhound territory. This one's going to go out of bounds off of St. Vincent's. So it will be a throw in for the Greyhounds deep in their territory. They throw it. Morgan Snurbush intercepts it. This one's bounced around. Kick down deep. Now here comes Snurbush after it. She's got the speed. And this one is going to go out of bounds. No, they kept it in.
1: Kept it in.
0: Clayton does control it. Now they send it back. Now this one will go out of bounds. And it will be a throw in on the far sideline for the Lady Indians.
1: Emmett offered to take this throw again.
0: So Emmendorfer throws this one towards the middle, headed by Clayton, and they send it to Gentleman. Gentleman now gets it to Robinson. Robinson looks to the right-hand side. Clayton sends it out, but Staggs gets it. Has a Staggs with it. She gets it kicked off of her foot and out of bounds. We'll get a throw in for St. Vincent's before we get some subs.
1: Sadie Sissel checking back into the game, and Olivia Winkler out is Emery Omstler, and also Sloan Whitmar coming out.
0: Tessa Staggs to throw this one in right in front of us. She throws it in towards the middle to Adams. It bounces once. Now on to Adams's foot. Adams over the head of the defender, tries to get it to Morgan Snurbush, and is scooped up by Sparks for Clayton, their goalkeeper. So she'll get the drop kick. 1-0 is your score. Lady Indians on top in the state semifinals here in Class 2. As that one is kicked to the right-hand side, takes a bounce and goes out. So St. Vincent's to throw it in. It's going to be Emmendorfer throwing it in. And she looks towards the middle to Snurbush, just out of her reach. Clayton kicks it, and now it goes back into Clayton territory where Adams has it. Adams towards the middle, gets tripped up. No call. Winkler, though, passes it to Gentleman. Gentleman kind of whiffs on the shot, but she doesn't give up. She sends this one back up in the air, and it is caught midair by the goalkeeper for Clayton, Sparks. She's just going to roll it out to her teammate, and she'll send it out to the right-hand side. And now into Indian territory where it is Barber. Barber has her pocket picked, and Clayton controls it just across midfield on their territory. Now they change fields and come near side. It is Mendler. Mendler has it, going to send it towards the box where Riley Robinson's chasing after it. Riley putting up a fight. Now she steals it away. Riley comes and tries to center it near side, trying to get it to Winkler, but it does go off of bat, and it will be out of bounds off of Clayton, so St. Vincent's will get the throw in.
1: So it in is Tessa Skaggs.
0: And this 1-0 contest here in the state semifinals. Winner of this plays for the state title in Class 2 tomorrow here at Worldwide Technology Soccer Park. Staggs throws it into Snurbush. Snurbush to Winkler, and Winkler, good give and go. Gets it to Snurbush on the right-hand side. She's got the speed, and she gets tripped up. No call on the play. They say she played the ball, and now Clayton has it in their territory. They center it out to the mid-side. It is Sisson. Sissian has it. Now into Indian territory. They try to give it back to her, and at midfield, it falls onto the foot of Lana Adams. Adams looking off to the far sideline to Sissel. Sissel on the left-hand side saves it. No, she does not. Goes out of bounds. Goes just out of bounds. Could not get there quite in time, so it will be a throw-in for the Lady Greyhounds here with 8:42 gone in this first half. 1-0 your score. St. Vincent on top on the throw-in. They go towards the middle. Adams gets tripped up, so we'll get a whistle, and we'll get a throw-in for or a drop free kick for St. Vincent.
1: There we go. Free kick.
0: Yeah.
1: We got it.
0: Nothing's free, Keith. She paid for that one. She got tripped up. It's going to be Emmendorfer to kick this one. She's on the left-hand side, or the right-hand side of the goalie, far side of the field from us. She's going to send this one towards the box. It's headed up in the air by Clayton, and it's going to go out of bounds past the goal line, so we will get another goal, a corner kick.
1: Second corner kick of the game.
0: Let's see if we can get a replay, Keith.
1: Get a replay, yeah.
0: Yeah, the first one kind of caught you and I by surprise.
1: Yeah, it was innocent looking. I mean, it looked like a good cross, but I didn't think it was that close to the goal.
0: Get for thinking, man.
1: Yeah, it's my weak point.
0: So Gentleman's going to take it again. She's to the right of the Clayton goal. Sends this one not as high, and this one bounces right over the crossbar off of the foot of a Clayton player, so we will do this all over again.
1: Yeah, she sent in a long line drive right there, and the Clayton girl put her foot on it, could not see who it was, and it just about 2 foot over the crossbar.
0: Just put it towards a goal. Good things will happen. So, Gentleman sends this one high.
1: Nice.
0: And this one crosses and just out of reach of Winkler. And it will go out of bounds. So, we'll get a goal kick now for Clayton.
1: Yeah, that was another nice cross from Gentleman. Put it to the far backside. Got to be at that back post to be able to put that away.
0: As that wind starting to pick up here at Worldwide Technology Soccer Park.
1: Emery Emmendorfer checks back in. Also, Sloan Whitmire out is Gentleman and Omschler. Or, I'm sorry, and Snurbush.
0: So, Clayton throws this one in, and here they come the other way. They have it, and they're going to send it down deep into Indian territory, where Barber steps up to it and intercepts the pass, and it's going to go out of bounds off of Clayton. So, it will be an SV throw-in in their territory.
1: And then we're 12:51 into this game.
0: 1-0 is your score. Lady Indians on top after the goal by Grace Gentleman to get us going at the 7:07 mark. Throw in is kicked right back out of bounds on the far sideline. So St. Vincent will get the throw in again. Got some more subs coming in, both for Clayton and for St. Vincent. Looks like more coming into the game for the first time today for the Lady Indians.
3: Substitution.
0: That is number 19.
3: Number 7.
0: Deja.
3: Moan.
0: I turn that background mic off. That was a little loud. Hear more of their PA announcer than anything. So we're going to get the throw in now for St. Vincent's. They are just across midfield in their territory, and Stags is going to throw it deep and down the sideline where Clayton intercepts it. Clayton has it still in their territory. They pass it back to one of their defenders, not trying to come towards the middle. They come near side to Bat. Bat has it now into Indian territory, right at midfield. Dribbles off to the right-hand side. She looks, and this one's kicked out of bounds by Emmendorfer. And
1: tried to kick it out, but Clayton player closed on that and then kicked it out herself.
0: So it will be now a throw-in in Indian territory for the Lady Indians. Throw in towards the middle. They're going to get it to Adams. Adams right at midfield. She will carry this one and look ahead for Winkler. This one just out of her reach, and it will carry all the way to the Clayton goalkeeper. But Winkler and Wibbermeyer chasing after it just in case. But it is scooped up, and she throws this one out. Now it is controlled by Clayton's bat. Bat has it. Now goes towards the middle, and Riley Robinson sends it right back in just over Wibbermeyer's head and right into the midst of the keeper. She rolls it out now to Hebner. Hebner has it now for Clayton off to the right-hand side to Wigglesworth. She'll bring it up the field on the far sideline. Now she is officially across midfield, and right there is Emmendorfer, and she's going to send it right back, and Clayton intercepts, and they send it back into Indian territory. A lot of back-and-forth action as Armstrong couldn't control the pass, and now Clayton has it as Bat has it. She goes off in the right-hand side, getting closer to Robinson there, and she's going to send it right out. What hustle, Riley Robinson, to send that one off to the far sideline.
1: Nice job of clearing that and let the defense reset.
0: So we'll get a throw in now for Clayton. So we get a whistle before that, before the play.
1: Not sure what's going on.
0: And it's just down the sideline. Throwing this one in, it will be.
1: Oh, a ball came back in. That's okay. What happened.
0: Rhea Batch, she is a freshman for Clayton. She will throw this one in. She looks towards the middle and gets it in. But there is Omschler. Omschler had it, handball on that one. No call on the play. And now Winkler has it in her territory. She sends it into Clayton territory, where they intercept right at midfield and will bring this one up. They go off to the right-hand side. Chasing after it is Moore. She cannot get to it, and now Clayton will control. Clayton sends this one into the box of St. Vincent, and right out, Riley Robinson sends it to midfield for Wibbenmeyer. Wibbenmeyer couldn't control the head ball, and is bounced around, and finally controlled by St. Vincent's. Up to Winkler at midfield. Good foot by Winkler. Winkler trying to control this one, and she is pressured hard by Clayton. And Clayton sends it into Indian territory, and there's a good collision right there, but not giving up on that one is Barber, as Clayton will control it as they go off to the sideline for St. Vincent's, in St. Vincent territory. This one down into the corner. Still battling for it on the far sideline is Clayton, and St. Vincent's is Barber. Will be number 9, Kalanak. And it goes out of bounds.
1: Yeah, it's a corner kick.
0: So it went out of bounds off of Barber, so we will get a corner kick.
1: Nope, it's a throw-in. He didn't. It's a throw-in.
0: See, I was going by your trusting you,
1: Keith.
0: Watching.
1: I thought he pointed the corner.
0: So this one's sent in. This one's thrown right to the box, and Chloe House is there to catch that one. What a quick shot, though, by Clayton.
1: Yeah.
0: Pretty far out. Chloe had some time to look at it, and she picked it up and kicks it right out. Tries to give it to Olivia Winkler. Here on the near side, goes over Winkler's head and out of bounds, so we'll get a Clayton throw-in. Clayton throws this one in. Omschler there to apply a little pressure. Now it is Wibbenmeyer in Clayton territory. Wibbenmeyer with it. She looks to center. Off of Clayton. They control it now at midfield. It is the seat with it. She will control it for Clayton right at midfield. Gives it back to her defender. Now they push into Indian territory. It is Kalak with it. She'll control it at midfield. And she brings it into Indian territory. Comes near side where Staggs is there to intercept. Staggs looks up for Winkler. It goes off of Winkler and out of bounds, so throw in for Clayton. Clayton quickly gets this one in, and intercepted is Wibbenmeyer. Wibbenmeyer now back to Adams. Adams brings it near sideline, puts a stop, gets tripped up, and falls down.
1: That threw the shoulder right into the under the chin right there.
0: That happened
1: right in front of us.
0: And Adams is fine. She gets right back up, as we expect.
1: And I think we're going to get a card.
0: Is that a red? Is that a redness here?
1: Looks like it. I think it's a yellow. No, he's just going to talk to her. He didn't throw it. That's twice.
0: Third time? That's his whistle.
1: It's his whistle. It looked like a card, yeah.
0: Okay, so let's reset everything. It is going to be Riley Robinson right in front of us. She's about 3 yards across midfield here on the right-hand side, near side, with this free kick. She gets it in the air and sends it in, and Clayton sends it right back out, and awaiting it at midfield is Pratt. Pratt now has it and gives it back to her defender. Bringing it up is Clayton. They send it right into Indian territory, but there is Barber. Barber tries to get it out, and it will go off of Clayton and out of bounds, so we should get an SV throw-in.
1: An SV throw-in, and that will bring in Gentleman back in, and also Snurbush coming back in. Olivia Winkler checking out, and... And could not see who the other one that went off.
0: I think that's Bolin thrown in.
1: And we are at 18-44 in this first half.
0: So this one is sent in for St. Vincent. There's Morgan Snurbush on the far sideline. She looks to center this one, and right there is...
1: Ooh, had a bounce skip done. Yeah. That she almost did not get low enough. Sometimes when you're used to playing on grass, you don't go as quite as far down, and that ball about skipped through the five hole.
0: So this one's sent out, headed by St. Vincent's. The gentleman will control it. Near side for Snurbush. Snurbush has it, tries to get around the defender, and cannot do so, and now Clayton will control it. That is Deja. She has it now to midfield. Gardwick with it. Now sends it into Indian territory. Chasing after it. It will be Pratt's for Clayton and Barber. This one's going to go out of bounds off of Pratt's of Clayton. So we'll get a throw in for St. Vincent. This one's going to be deep in Indian territory.
1: Man, I think we're going to have hydration here.
0: Yeah, that's
1: hydration
0: a good idea.
1: Break. We're at the 20-21 mark. St. Vincent leads 1-0.
0: So we'll take a break and come back. 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
0: 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The champ, Joey Kozier, Keith Winkler with you. 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St. Vincent on top, 1-0.
1: And it has been a defensive battle. Only two shots by St. Vincent's, but one by Grace Gentleman on a corner went in. St. Vincent's has had four corners and two fouls. On the Clayton side, they've got them down 0-0, but I remember the shot that Chloe had, so it should be one on the stat sheet, five fouls. And no corners at this point.
0: Yeah, that was definitely a save. That was definitely a shot on goal. Ain't no doubt about that one. St. Vincent on top, though. 1-0 here in the state semifinal game. And, of course, the winner of this will move on into the state championship game, which will be tomorrow, played right here at Worldwide Technology Soccer Park.
1: Should be a throw-in. Yes, it is by St. Vincent. Down in the very far left-hand corner.
0: So throwing that in as Emmendorfer tries to go down the sideline. Intercepted by Clayton, and there comes Adams. Oh, Adams bull rushes everybody as this one is controlled now by Moore. Moore on the far sideline, gets it off of Clayton, and she gets it right back. She brings it up to midfield, where it is intercepted by Clayton, but there is Adams there. Now Clayton will control it. Clayton brings it into Indian territory. They're looking to get into the box. Shot! And this one's going to go wide. What a good shot, though, by number 9. What was that? That was number 22. Pratt with that shot.
1: And Pratt is her second leading scorer. She has 6 goals, 12 assists on the season.
0: So we'll get a goal kick now for the St. Vincent Lady Indians. Riley Robinson is going to take this one.
2: Is there a ball down that end?
0: 1-0 is your score. St. Vincent on top here in the state semifinal game against Cleveland. Robinson going to send it near side. This one bounces around over the head of everybody and will go out of bounds. And it was not touched, so it will be a throw in for Clayton. Quickly, they throw this one in, and Adams heads it right out. So Clayton throws it in, and they control it right here on the near sideline, just into Indian territory. But there is Adams to get this one, and she gets slide tackled and goes
1: from
0: down
1: behind.
0: Hard to the ground.
1: From behind.
0: And it's Carly Hebner, the junior defender, with the slide tackle. So
1: we knew this was going to be a physical game. We talked about it.
0: Everything's on the line here. It's only a one-goal game. That goal scored at the 7:07 mark by Grace Gentleman on that corner kick. And that has been the only scoring thus far in this contest. So with the free kick, it's going to be Riley Robinson. She's about 15 yards deep into Indian territory, and she sends it into Clayton territory. This one's headed around and bounced around, still going forward. Schnurbusch right there trying to lay a little pressure, and this one's going to go out of bounds off of her. So it will be a throw-in for Clayton. Clayton throws this one in. Near side, Gentleman there to kick it right back in, and now Clayton will control. They have it at the top of the box. That is Hebner. Hebner looks far side, trying to get it into Indian territory, but Barber's there. Barber will control it, gets it out to Clayton, and Clayton sends it deep into Indian territory. On the far sideline, kicked out of bounds by one of the Lady Indians, so it's going to be a throw-in in Indian territory for Clayton. Clayton has it, and there is Omschler with the interception. Omschler now gets it to Adams. Adams, he is being double-teamed, goes with her left foot and looks ahead for Sissel. Can I get her now to Wibbenmeyer? Wibbenmeyer heads this one ahead. They chase it all around and quickly sent off to the far sideline. It is Deja for Clayton, and it will be an SV throw-in.
1: I know we have a lot of time left in this game, but St. Vincent's is subbing and trying to keep legs fresh. We've only seen one sub, and that was because of injury for Clayton up to this point.
0: So with the throw-in, it's going to be Bolin for St. Vincent. She gets it into Wibbenmeyer. Wibbenmeyer turns and fires it one into the box. It goes right back to Bolin. Now to Sloan Wibbenmeyer. Wibbenmeyer sends it towards the middle. It bounces around. And Adams heads it around. She gets shoved to the ground. No call. They're both going after the ball. As now Gentleman will chase after it. Clayton, though, sends it into Indian territory. And Robinson sends it right back into Clayton territory. Onto the foot of Schnurbusch, where it is kicked out of bounds by Deja for Clayton, and it now will be a throw-in for the Lady Indians.
1: Throw-in by Bolin here.
0: Right in front of us as Bolin throws this one in. She's looking down the sideline. It is headed and goes right to Deja. She will control it for Clayton. She's bothered by Schnurbusch, makes a nice move, and she breaks out near sideline. She sends it into Indian territory where Robinson will chase after it. And
1: staying in. Now it's Clayton throw in.
0: So Clayton with the throw in. That's in the far corner, Keith, right where you and I just, that's our only blind spot we got.
1: Going to try to get up, kind of take a look here.
0: So this one's thrown in. And we get a whistle. She lifted her foot.
1: It's a free kick, so push or something down there in the corner.
0: So with the free kick, in just outside the box, to the right-hand side of Chloe House, it is going to be the senior Riley Robinson for the Lady Indians. She's going to come near side, and it's intercepted by Deja, but there is Bolin to kick it out of bounds. So Clayton will throw this one in. They get it in bounds. One touched onto the foot of Adams. Adams has it controlled. She's looking ahead, and this one goes right into Wibbenmeyer. Wibbenmeyer will have it. She's being pressured. Now she goes towards the middle. She looking for Sissel on the far side. Can't get it to her. Clayton intercepts and quickly tries to send this one out. Ball hasn't touched the ground yet. Now it does. Clayton on their side of half has it. Now they come near side to Deja for Clayton. She'll control it. She looks down the far sideline trying to find the opening for Pratts. Cannot get to it. And it's going to go past the goal line and out of bounds. And it will be a goal kick now for the Lady Indians. Taking this goal kick, it will be the senior Riley Robinson. 25-20 gone in this first half. St. Vincent with a 1-0 lead over Clayton. It is Robinson who gets it over near side to Bolin. Bolin sends it out of bounds on the near sideline. So it will be Clayton throw in Indian territory. They control it as they try to push it back towards center. Now they do. It is Hebner. Hebner looks off to the right-hand side. This one's headed in, and it is controlled now by St. Vincent's. With it is Sloan Wibbenmeyer. She gets her pocket picked, and here comes Clayton the other way. She hustles herself back. It is in the box on the far-hand side. This one goes to this. Chloe House comes up big right there on that deflection and makes the save and keeps it a one-goal game for the Lady Indians.
1: That was a nice center by Clayton, and onto the foot of their leading goal scorer, number 20, Grace Bauer. Chloe House just anticipated that whole sequence right there and was in perfect position to take that goal away.
0: Read the deflection perfectly, and she was there to smother it. So this one goes out of bounds on the far sideline off of St. Vincent. So Clayton, to throw it in.
1: We got about 13 minutes left. We're at the 27, almost 28 mark, minute mark.
0: So right at midfield, Clayton has it, and they send it back into their own territory where Brad has it. Brad with it. Guarded by Schnurbusch. She gets it and has it stolen by Bolin. Bolin looking ahead for Wibbemeyer. Wibbemeyer, near sideline, centers this one. No one there to accept the pass, and Clayton sends it out to midfield, but Gentleman is there. Grace Gentleman, not giving up at all. She has this one as she battles, and we're going to get a little pushing and shoving and a whistle called.
1: Yeah, there's a little bit of size difference between Gentleman and...
0: Number eight.
1: I don't have her on our roster bit, but anyways, well, there's quite a bit of size difference right there, and Gentleman won that battle.
0: So Gentleman wins the battle and gets the whistle, so now we're going to have a free kick 15 yards across midfield in Greyhound territory, and it's going to be Riley Robinson to send it. She sends it in towards the box. This one's headed by Wibbemeyer off to the left-hand side as Clayton chases after. They control it on the far sideline, and they lose it, and it goes out of bounds. We're going to get a throw in for Clayton. Back into the game, Olivia Winkler for the Lady Indians.
1: Checking out at Sadie Sissel, and as we said, it's 1-0 on a goal by Grace Gentleman. We're at the 27:55 mark in this first half.
0: St. Vincent's with the pressure. They throw this one in. Adams gets two hands shoved to the ground. No call, but St. Vincent's will control. It is Wibbemeyer. Wibbemeyer has it. Now to Omstra. Omstra loses it. Now it falls onto the hand, the foot of Adams. Adams looks towards the middle to Gentleman. Gentleman, left hand, left foot. And this one skips just right past the goal and out of bounds. So it will be a goal kick now for Clayton.
1: Checking into the game is number 10, Tessa Skaggs. Out is number 1, Ariana Bolin.
0: 1-0 is your score, SV on top.
1: Watching film, this girl's got a big foot.
0: There it is. And it goes from the goal box to about 10 yards before midfield, but it's headed by Gentleman on to Schnurbusch. Schnurbusch laying the pressure. And she is bothering the Clayton players, and they send it towards the middle. Gentleman kicks it back in, and now Clayton controls it near sideline. Dance around. Good move right there. Number 19, that's Deja. She's got good footwork, and this one's sent near side for Morgan Schnurbusch. Schnurbusch for the Lady Indians has it taken away from her, and Clayton will control this one right at the top of their box. Now they change fields off to the right-hand side, and they bring it up towards midfield. Coming up quickly, it is Wigglesworth. She has it, sends it in, loses it. And that is Emmendorfer to send it out, but Clayton does send it right back in. Clayton with a little bit of pressure as they have it on the inside. As now, St. Vincent controls it near side, trying to get it to Schnurbusch. Schnurbusch accepts the pass, and now she brings it up to midfield. She goes off to the right-hand side, where she's bothered but still gains control. She's just across midfield. As she has it, this one's going to roll out of bounds right in front of us, so it will be an SV throw-in. Tessa Staggs to throw it in. She throws it in, gets it into Wibbemeyer. Wibbemeyer for the Lady Indians. Gets the give and go, and now she has it back. She's going to carry it towards the middle and passes it off to the far side to Omschler. Omschler with it. Now to Winkler. Winkler just across the box on the far side, heading towards the corner. Olivia Winkler with it. Her and another Clayton player are fighting for it, and Clayton clears it off to the far side. That's 21, Carly Hebener. Her and Winkler just battling over there.
1: Ball goes out of bounds. Moore checking in, and Sturbush checking out. In for the Clayton is Vivian Sissa and Lucy Melander.
0: So St. Vincent will get the throw in. As we've got a 1-0 score here in this first half of the state semifinals. The throw in goes to Adams. Adams has it tripped up, and we're going to get a free kick. And we get some whistles going on.
1: And I'm kind of not sure. Okay. We are at 31:54, so we got about 8 minutes left in this half.
0: 8 minutes before halftime. We're going to get a free kick now as Adams was tripped up. She's to the right of the goalie, just about 20 yards beyond the box.
1: And that has been the seventh foul called on Clayton today.
0: So St. Vincent lines up at the top of the box in a line. Waiting for the whistle. Adams with the free kick. Adams going to send this one towards the goal. Looks just over the crossbar and high and out of bounds. So we're going to get a goal kick now for Clayton.
1: Yeah, that looked good. Taking off of her foot just a little high.
0: Hard shot. So Clayton with the goal kick. This one's going to go right towards center, where Jenneman just over her head. But there is Tessa Staggs with it. She's going to get it out, and now they give it to Moore near side. Moore with it, trying to go around her defender, and she kicks it out of bounds. We're going to get a throw in for SV.
1: Ariana Bowen checking back in. Out is Grace Jenneman. Throwing in will be Tessa Staggs. 7 minutes left in this first half.
0: Tess to throw this one in on the near sideline. Gets it into Wibbemeyer. Wibbemeyer trying to get it back to Bowen, but it is intercepted by Sassian. She'll control it. Now St. Vincent gets it right back in Greyhound territory as Adams comes bringing it in, and Adams gets tripped up again.
1: I think we're going to get a card now because this is the eighth time, and we do have a yellow.
0: And there is a yellow card as Adams, you know, they're centered on her. They're focusing all their attention on her, and when she gets the ball, they attack her, and that's going to – it's going to happen now. St. Vincent has got to make one of these count and put it in the back of the net.
1: Carly Hebner on that. That was a ninth team foul for Clayton.
0: So we're going to get a free kick right dead center. And this one's about 30 yards, 35 yards from the top of the goal box. It will be taken by the senior number 31, Lana Adams. She is going to send this one towards the
1: crossbar.
0: Off the crossbar.
1: Right. I mean,
0: almost nailed the corner, but that one is just a little bit too high. Looked good, though.
1: Yeah, hey, it looked good. Just as you said, directed that far corner, just hit that crossbar.
0: So with that, we're going to get a goal kick now for Clayton. Anna Adoy is going to kick this one. She is a sophomore for the Greyhounds. And she sends it to center, but it is headed in by Adams to Wibbemeyer. Wibbemeyer over the defender and right into the goalkeeper's mitts. And it is scooped up by Sparks, the senior for Clayton. She'll drop kick it and send it towards center, where Armstrong sends it right back in, but it goes out of bounds. Far sideline, it will be a throw in for Clayton. Wigglesworth to throw this one in. She looks towards center. And this one is brought quickly into Indian territory. That's Pratt's with it. Now for Boyer. Grace Boyer with it. She's going to bring it, send it towards the middle, but it's deflected by St. Vincent's, and now it's controlled by Omsler. Omsler has it, now goes towards the middle. Omsler with it, loses it, and now it is Clayton with it. Clayton has it as they go around Moore. They send it towards the box, and this one is sent out, though, by that's Barber, and it will go into Clayton territory. Clayton, though, will control it. They bring it across midfield and send it right back in. Off to the left-hand side, and it's going to go out of bounds, so it will be an SV throw-in.
1: In spurts, Clayton has control like 2 or 3 minutes at a time, but not sustained pressure other than those 2 or 3 minutes once or twice today.
0: Clayton controls it right at midfield, looking to do something with it. It is a seeing. She goes off to the right-hand side to Matlock. Matlock now trying to pass this one onto the far side and just out of the reach of her teammate, so it will be an SV throw-in right at midfield. They look down the sideline to Winkler. It's just out of her reach and goes out of bounds off of
1: It was out of bounds but you got a sub, number 21, who was checked out after that yellow card, Carly Hebner, coming back in.
0: So St. Vincent with a 1-0 lead, 34-15 gone in this first half.
1: So about 6:45 left in this half. 5:45.
0: So we'll be a throw in on the far side for Clayton. Clayton throws this one in down the sideline. Tipped up, and Adams will control it. She's going to change fields, trying to get it to Moore, but Clayton intercepts it. That's Deja. She whiffs on the shot, and it is controlled by Moore. Now Deja sends it right back into Riley Robinson. Riley in her own territory, looking near side for Moore. Moore down the sideline, brings it into Greyhound territory. She chases after it. Her and Deja will do a little battle on the sideline, and this is deep in Greyhound territory, and they're going to send it out of bounds. We're going to get an SB throw in. Not before we get some subs.
1: Gentlemen, Sissel and Snurbush back into the game. Coming out is Omsler, Winkler, and Moore.
0: So 1-0 is your score, SV on top. And Tess Staggs is going to throw it in. She is deep in Greyhound territory. She throws this one towards the middle for Adams. Adams has it right at the top of the box. Now for Gentleman. Gentleman kicks it. It's deflected and goes out of bounds. Or was it deflected? Nope.
1: They're going to call it a goal kick.
0: So goal kick, as Gentleman said, it past the goal line. And it will be a goal kick now for the Clayton Lady Greyhounds.
1: 3 minutes and 20 seconds left in the half.
0: Clayton brings it outside their box, and they go off to the far sideline. But there's Barber. Barber sends it right back in to Greyhound territory. Off to the far side for Snurbush. Snurbush and Wigglesworth connect, and it goes off of Snurbush last, so it will be a throw-in for Clayton. Clayton gets it in, but Gentleman is right there. Gentleman brings it into Clayton territory. Now to Adams. Adams moving towards the middle. Top of the box. Tries to fire one, but we're going to get a whistle called.
1: On.
0: What? On
1: that. That's going to be on Adams.
0: On what?
1: I guess throw a forearm or something. I'm not sure. Okay. I couldn't see. They ran into each other. Okay. Didn't see exactly what happened.
0: Gotcha. So we get a whistle on Adams. It's going to be a free kick for Clayton. Right at the top of their own box, they're going to control this one still in their territory. And Adams is there to steal it right back. Looking for Wibbenmeyer. Now gets it near side. And it's stolen by Bat. And she's going to carry it out near side. She's on the far near sideline. Sends it into Indian territory where Boland is there. Boland can't control it. And now it is number 8, we're going to say, for Clayton. And she passes this one back to Hebner. Hebner, right at midfield for the Lady Greyhounds. Looks into Indian territory. Now number 8 has it. Brings it in. She's guarded, though, by Boland. Boland still good with the fight. And now Clayton controls this one. Now up, and Adams steals it. Adams has it in Indian territory. She's looking down the far sideline, trying to get it to Snurbush. Just out of her reach, but Clayton is there. But Snurbush steals this one right back. Snurbush with it. As we got a minute to go here in this first half, SV on top, 1-0 in the state semifinals. They are in Clayton territory, right in the middle. That is Adams. Adams looks. Now for Wibbenmeyer. Wibbenmeyer in the box. Now to Sissel. Sissel has it. Hits it off of a Clayton player in the box, and it's cleared out. Clayton comes near side. It is Medler. Medler's going to bring this one up, and she's going to send it. And Riley Robinson heads it right up to Boland. Boland. Now back to Robinson. Robinson sends it up past center into Greyhound territory. Clayton will control it and send it right back in, but St. Vincent sends it right back out. Sloan Wibbenmeyer with it in the center circle, looking for Snurbush on the left-hand side. Just out of her reach, but coming after it as it stayed in the goal box was the keeper for Clayton, Sparks.
1: 2 minutes left in the half.
0: And this one is kicked around.
1: 45 seconds. I'm sorry. That computer's not updating.
0: So here is the Greyhounds with it right at midfield. It is number 8 and Boland battling it out. 10 seconds left. 1-0 is your score as this one goes outside, out of bounds on the far sideline. And there is the whistle. And that is the end of your first half with your score. The St. Vincent Lady Indians won. And the Clayton Greyhounds, nothing. So we're going to take a break and come back with some of your halftime stats. 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
0: And welcome back into Indian Soccer on 980-105.3 The Champ. Joey Kozier, Keith Winkler with you live in the Zellner Construction Broadcast Booth, where we are at halftime, and your score, the St. Vincent Lady Indians lead the Greyhound, the Clayton Lady Greyhounds. How about that?
1: There you go.
0: 1-0 here in the state semifinals, with the winner of this getting a chance to go to the state championship game tomorrow here at the Worldwide Technology Soccer Park in Fenton, and giving another shout-out to Jonas and Morgan listening in down in Florida. They said they're not watching anything. They're listening to us broadcast this state semifinal game between the St. Vincent Lady Indians and the Clayton Lady Greyhounds. And Keith, that was a very entertaining first half of action, exactly what we expected, very physical. And St. Vincent got on the board at 7:07 with that corner kick that kind of caught us by surprise. So, you know, we caught their goalie by surprise by Grace Gentleman.
1: Yeah, you're exactly right. Let's talk a little bit about the stats at this point. It is St. Vincent's with four shots, one of those shots on goal. One shot on goal for one goal. They had three fouls and four corners. On the Clayton side, they've had two shots, only one on goal. And the save by St. Vincent's. So, and talking about a physical game, you have three fouls on St. Vincent's, eight on Clayton. And if you look at that, all three fouls have been on for the St. Vincent's by Lana Adams. And most of the fouls that have occurred have been against Lana Adams. Also, you have one foul by Caitlin Cador. You have three fouls by Camille Madlock. You have one on Grace Bauer, One on Carly Hebner, that's the one that she got the yellow card on and had to go off. One on Liz Pratt, and one on Maggie Sisson for those eight fouls.
0: So St. Vincent with a 1-0 lead here in the state semifinals against Clayton. And, of course, as we talked in the pregame, Clayton is the team that won the state title last year and beats the St. Vincent Lady Indians. St. Vincent looking for a little bit of payback, but we still got another half of soccer, Keith. And, you know, the heat is starting to rise again. The cloud cover went away. Still some clouds out there, but mostly blue skies, and that sun is out just it's out big time, especially for our St. Vincent faithful across from us. They're out there in the sun in the middle bleachers, but you and I are under the tent here trying to stay as cool as we can.
1: I got a question for you, Joey, and I'm just looking at stats when I look at this. We saw 15 go out with a foul or when she got hurt, right?
0: Mm-hmm.
1: She's never checked back in.
0: Okay.
1: Am I correct?
0: Madeline,
1: but they had her 39 minutes playing, where number 25, Claire Gratz, has only played for 1 minute.
0: Okay.
1: So I don't know. Maybe we read that number wrong. I'm not sure. I'm just kind of looking at the stats that Misha has. We've had a couple that have played all. Well, I know they are, because I remember Tessa Staggs checking out once, and they've got her playing a full 40 minutes. So.
0: How about number 8 for Clayton? Is she on that list?
1: Maggie Sisson.
0: Okay.
1: She is on there. She's played 26 minutes.
0: Okay, well, that's one we don't have on the roster. That's what we got.
1: Where is...
0: is...
1: Well...
0: Yeah. What we got? No, she's not on here. We'll be all right.
1: Okay.
0: So at least we know who number 8 is.
1: Yeah, Maggie Sisson.
0: Maggie Sisson. We're going to write that one down. But anyway, we are here in the Zellner Construction broadcast booth at halftime, where your score, the St. Vincent Lady Indians, are on top of Clayton by the score of 1-0. So we're going to take another break and come back. 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

0: trying to keep things cool here, Keith, and I keep covering stuff up. As it's a hot one here on the sideline. So this throw-in comes down the near sideline off of St. Vincent, so it will be a throw-in now for Clayton right in front of us. As they are in Indian territory, they have it. They throw this one in, but Amsler gets it up for Adams. Adams now controls it. She has it in her own territory. Now she'll send it in to Clayton territory, and chasing after it is Emma Moore. Can't quite get to it, and now it is stolen by Adams. Adams right at midfield. She's going to bring this one in. Goes to the right-hand side. She's looking, still carrying with the ball. Good pressure, though, by Clayton's number 13, Adoee. And it's going to go out of bounds off of her, so it will be an SV throw-in.
1: Yeah, we talk about this heat and the players. Our equipment's having a hard time handling some of this heat.
0: It is hot. It is definitely warm as that sun is back out. So here's the throw-in for SV. They throw it down the sideline in Clayton territory, but Clayton does control this one. But it's stolen by Adams. Adams has it. He's going to change fields over near side for Amsler. Amsler can't control the pass, and Clayton tries to send it back out, but Adams sends it right back into Schnurbusch. Schnurbusch on the right-hand side. Now she's going to come towards the middle. Tries to get this one into Wibbenmeyer. Cannot get there. And it deflects off of Wibbenmeyer, though, right into the keeper of Clayton.
1: Yeah, as Wibbenmeyer continued to hustle, as the ball tried to clear, she caught a head on it and put it right back on goal.
0: So it is sent out by Clayton. They get it into Indian territory, and Riley Robinson sends it right back into Clayton territory. Now it is Adams. Adams. Now for Wibbenmeyer. Wibbenmeyer has it. Pass it up for Schnurbusch. Schnurbusch inside the box, left-handed foot, but she is offside.
1: I thought she – we don't have a very good angle, but it kind of looked like here she was a little offsides there.
0: Just by a step, but just enough for the whistle to blow. So it will now be a free kick for Clayton. As they take this one, and they send it across midfield. Bounces around off of Gentleman and is controlled by Boyer. Boyer for the Greyhounds. She comes in. She's going to send one right at House, and House catches this one and makes the save.
1: There's kind of one of those turf bounces. It kind of had some spin on it and just ended up on the foot of the Clayton player the way it took that weird hop.
0: So St. Vincent with it. It is Adams at midfield. She's going to look ahead for Wibbenmeyer and just out of her reach. And Sparks is going to come out, and she's just going to kick this one right back out. But Gentleman is there. Gentleman, now for Adams. Adams has it just across midfield and gets her pocket picked. And here comes Clayton. Clayton into Indian territory as they control it. It is Pratts with it. Pratts on the left-hand side. She is guarded by Robinson. She looks and centers this one back to Gardwin. Gardwin has it. Now she gets it out to midfield as they try to change fields and come near side to Sassian. Sassian has it. And Schnurbusch playing a little pressure. It is Schnurbusch and Boyer with it. Boyer. Now for the Greyhounds. She's going to send this one towards the goal. It is tipped around and still now under the foot of Gentleman, and Gentleman's going to do the smart thing and just send it off to the far side.
1: Yeah, a lot of pressure applied by the Greyhounds right here. They're controlling the first part of this second half.
0: So it will be a throw-in in Indian territory for the Greyhounds. They get it in. They send this one in, and now it is stolen by Adams. Adams has it. She is in Indian territory. Now she's going to get it to Moore. Emma Moore lets it get too far ahead of her, and it is stolen by Clayton. It is Hebner. Hebner has it right at midfield. She makes a break and comes off to the right-hand side. Clayton with a head of steam to start out this second half as they come out near sideline. This one goes out of bounds off of Bratt, and it will be a throw-in now for SV.
1: Emmett offer to take this throw-in.
0: Edmund Offer, as Keith just said, is going to throw it in right in front of the Clayton bench. He's going to look down the sideline. It's going to go off of Brett, but then it goes off of Schnurbusch. So it will be a throw-in now for Clayton. Clayton will get this throw-in right in front of their own bench. That to throw it in, and we get a whistle, and they're going to make it back up some.
1: She had about a 15-yard head start there.
0: As she throws this one towards the middle, Armstrong gets a foot on it. But Clayton does control it. It is Boyer. Boyer right at the top of the box. She dances around. Good hustle, though, in there by Riley Robinson to intercept that one. And she gets it to Moore, and Moore just sends it out on the far sideline.
1: Moore did a very nice job. That ball was about to go over the in line. She was able to pick it and get it out of bounds for just a throw it. Well, I guess she did not. They're going to call it a corner.
0: Okay.
1: I thought she'd, from our angle, but we're a long way away.
0: We are. So we're going to get a corner kick, and they just

0: make a little quick box, and they get it right in. And this one's going to go out of bounds off of St. Vincent past the goal line. So we will do this all over again.
1: Get that second corner kick. Doing the corner kick is number 7. That is Lucy Melander.
0: It's Melander with the corner kick.
1: Standing there with her is number 22, Izzy Pratt. Melander runs in, and Pratt's going to take it.
0: Changing things up a little bit. And nobody's out there, so she's going to send this one towards the box. Clayton with a little bit of a push here to start the second half. They send this one towards the box, and Robinson sends it right back out, but right onto Boyer's foot. Boyer has it, now to Pratt. Pratt's going to send it back in, headed by Adams, bounces around. Boyer has it. Now Tess Staggs goes in there, and she steals it. Staggs, good pass to Omschler. Omschler can't get it out, and now she does to Snurbush, near side. Snurbush in her own territory tries to get it back to Wibbemeyer, and just out of her reach, so now Clayton will control. Clayton, near side. It is Brett in Indian territory, but Emmendorfer steals it near sideline. Emmendorfer close to midfield, has it, and now she's going to send it into Clayton territory, trying to get it to Moore, but not enough on it, and Clayton will bring it across midfield. It is Wigglesworth. Wigglesworth has it. Staggs is right there, now on to Boyer. Boyer trying to chase this one down. She has it, centers it, and it's bounced around, and it is in the box for St. Vincent's, and now it is cleared up to midfield. They get it to Sloan Wibbemeyer. Wibbemeyer has it, looking near side for Snurbush. She had stopped and come back for this one, and she has it in her own territory. Now back for Omschler. Omschler going to go towards the middle, passes it to Robinson. Robinson now up for Gentleman. They're still in Indian territory. Now they get it across midfield. It's Emma Moore on the far side. Moore going to take it down the sideline. She's chasing after it. She's bothered by one of the Clayton players, and she sends this one into the box, and it goes past the goal line, and we will get a goal kick.
1: Nice job. But here early in that second half, Clayton has really worked on making the Indians chase her, using ball control, passing, reversing fields, making them look and chase a little bit, trying to wear them out. That was exactly what St. Vincent did to put that pressure down the field just a second ago.
0: So Clayton sends this one out to midfield, where St. Vincent sends it back in. It's Emma Moore on the far sideline trying to get the given goal, and it's stolen by Clayton. Clayton comes off the far sideline as they have it in Indian territory. That is Wigglesworth with it for the Lady Greyhounds. She's bothered by Gentleman. Gentleman sends this one up as she steals it up for Moore. Moore has it, trying to get it to Wibbemeyer. Now they give it out. Now they get it into Hebner. Hebner for the Greyhounds right at the top of her box, and she's going to clear this one out. Now at midfield, it is Sassian. Sassian has it, gets the given goal, and they get it back up top, but Adams steals it. Adams, as her and Boyer are battling, Adams has it just across her side of midfield, and now they send it towards the box, just ahead of Morgan Snurbush, as Morgan, giving it everything she can, you know the speed on that young lady, just couldn't catch up to it. Scooped up by Clayton's goalkeeper, and she sends it out to midfield. Versus Sassian has it. She's bothered by Omschler. Now looks towards the middle, gets it to Boyer. Boyer for the Lady Greyhounds. Going to bring it into Indian territory. She's got some room. She goes off to the left-hand side. Now she cuts back towards the middle. Takes a shot. Just tipped by Chloe House and off the post. And we stay a one-goal game on that one. Wow. Chloe House just got enough on it and hit the post and ricocheted out. And it will go out of bounds, though. And Clayton is starting to apply the pressure.
1: And that was a rocket. That was a good low shot. Luckily, that Taos got maybe a finger, maybe on it, but it hit the post and right back out.
0: Just enough to make the stop. 1-0 is your score, SV on top. As Clayton will inbound it. They get it out to midfield. It is Hebner with it. Hebner's got some room. She makes the move on Robinson. Now she goes into the box. Little give and go. Trying to get it out there. And here comes House with a big save. Chloe House makes another save. Loose in the box. The round and goes out of bounds. And Chloe House comes out and makes the save. And St. Vincent's is on their heels right now as Clayton is pressuring hard here in this second half.
1: It's all Clayton. We're right at the 50-minute mark. Right there. These first 10 minutes coming out, we always talk about the first five of a half. setting the tone, and right now Clayton has set the tone.
0: So here's the corner kick. They get it into Boyer in the box. She cannot control it, and Adams is just going to send this one out and deep right at midfield. Still stays in bounds, or actually is more towards midfield, and Clayton will go back to retrieve it. It is Brett with it. She has it at midfield. Now near side, and this one's just out of the reach. That was Maggie Sissel, now that we know, for Clayton. As this one goes off of Emmendorfer and out of bounds, so throwing it in, it will be Brett for Clayton. She gets it in. SV will steal. They'll send it near side. Right in front of us before half, and they send it into the box. Robinson's going to head this one out, and it goes to the center circle where Madlock will control it for Clayton. They are in Indian territory and applying the pressure here in this first half. Here is Jenneman trying to get it, clear it, cannot do so. Now Sloan Wibbemeyer will control it at midfield. It is Wibbemeyer. Tries to get it deep into Greyhound territory, but Greyhounds break it out the other way. It is Sissel for Clayton. She dances around as Amstrad's Gardner. They get it in, and now Jenneman trying to send it out. Now it goes on to the foot of Adams. Adams can't control it, and Clayton will have it. It's Maggie Sissel at center. Goes off to the left-hand side where Sadie Sissel comes back to help. Now Tessa Staggs has it just in the corner of her box. And we get a whistle. No whistle. That was huge. Now we do get the whistle.
1: Out of bounds, though.
0: Okay.
1: Yeah.
0: That was big because Tess Staggs kind of shoved her there in the box.
1: It's in the box.
0: St. Vincent on their heels now. Shot goes towards the goal, and Chloe House easily makes the save. St. Vincent with the lead, and we've got 50 minutes and 52 seconds gone in this contest.
1: So 10 minutes into this half.
0: Here is the drop kick. Not good by House. They sit towards the goal, and Clayton scores.
1: Yeah, that was just kind of a lift. Chloe House was out of the box, came up, and ball got over her head right there, 1-1.
0: So Chloe with that drop kick didn't get enough on it, and she tried to hustle back. And Clayton just sent it towards the goal and took the bounce. And just like that, we are all tied up at 1.
1: 1-1, 52-31. Not sure. Did you see who foot that came off of?
0: No. No, I did not.
1: I'm going to listen to the announcer here.
0: So St. Vincent and Clayton now are tied at 1 each.
1: We knew this was going to be a match, and it is. This has been all Clayton in the second half.
0: So St. Vincent's will get it after the goal. And Clayton applying still some more pressure. There's Sadie Sissel on the far side, her and Adams, and it's stolen by Clayton. Clayton has it at midfield as they pass it back towards one of their defenders. Says it's Hebner. Hebner now has it far side as Clayton will control. Clayton into Indian territory. They come down the sideline, and this one just too far ahead and goes out of bounds.
1: Yeah, so, I'm still looking at the official score here. We do not. That was Caitlin.
2: Yeah, you're right, number six.
1: Number six, Caitlin Guadar.
0: Rebounds. This one thrown in for St. Vincent, intercepted by Clayton. Clayton has it at midfield. It is bad with it. She will control now for Sissel. That's Maggie Sissel for Clayton. They try to change fields, and this one goes off of Olivia Winkler. Winkler tries to get it into Clayton territory. She follows up on, though. Still won't give up the fight, and Clayton comes the other way. They have it at midfield. It is Winkler and Hebner battling for it. As Amstler has it near side, cannot catch up to it, and it will go out of bounds. So it will be a throw-in for Clayton right here at midfield. Clayton gets it in. It is Maggie Sissel to receive it. As Clayton sends it deep in, this one's going to go off of Barber and out of bounds, so it's going to be a throw-in for Clayton right in front of their bench as we are all tied up 1-1 between St. Vincent and Clayton. Winner of this will move on to the state championship game, which will be played tomorrow right here at Worldwide Technology Soccer Park. So after the throw-in, it goes out of bounds off of Clayton, and it's going to be Emmendorfer who tossed this one in. She is standing right in front of the Clayton bench. She throws it in, and it is headed right back out by Sassian for Clayton. quickly. Amendola gets it in, and Clayton sends it right back into Indian territory, right onto the foot of Riley Robinson. Robinson looking up top for Adams. Cannot get it to her, and Clayton comes the other way. They have it in St. Vincent territory. It is bad with it. She is on the left-hand side. She's going to send one towards the goal, and this one skips out of bounds just past the goal line, so it will be a goal kick for the Lady Indians.
1: 52-31 into the second half.
0: 1-1 is your score, tied up between St. Vincent and Clayton. So Riley Robinson is going to take this goal kick. And she gets this one up in the air. It's headed by Clayton, and they send it right back into Indian territory, where Omsler is there. She settles it, and Clayton steals it. Now it is Boyer for Clayton. She has it right outside the box, sends it towards the box, and goes out of bounds. So we'll do this all over again with a goal kick for SV.
1: And right now, if you take a look, everybody in a blue jersey is on the other side of midline. They are looking to pressure, keep that ball in, and keep St. Vincent's pressure on them.
0: So here's Winkler with it, near side. Nice move by Olivia. Brings it up. She has it in her own territory. Now gets it across midfield, looking for more. Just out of her reach, and they send it back in. Olivia's going to chase this one down as it's going to go out of bounds off of Clayton, and it will be an SV throw-in.
1: Gentlemen, checking back in, out is Omsler.
3: The Lady Indians, number 25, Grace Gentleman.
0: So throwing this in for the Lady Indians, it will be Emmendorfer. So Emmendorfer to throw this one in, and she does it so right in front of her own bench, looking for Adams in the middle. Goes between her legs. It's kicked out. And it is bounced around and falls onto the foot of Bolin. Bolin comes near sides for Emmendorfer. Emmendorfer in Greyhound territory, just across midfield, has it. And it's a standoff between her and the defender. She doesn't get enough on it, and it is intercepted by Clayton. Clayton with some pressure. They're looking up for Boyer. Boyer has it, but it's going to be scooped up by House just too far ahead of her. As actually, that was Pratt who had the got the step on the SV defender.
1: Was trying to run with Riley Robinson. Both of them, Riley held her up just enough where Chloe House could come out and make that save or pick the ball up.
0: So here is Olivia Winkler with it. She is right in front of the Clayton bench. And it's last touch by number 8. That is Maggie Sissel.

0: 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Grounded in liberal arts, undergraduate...
1: We are back here at Worldwide Technology Soccer Park. A little bit of a disconnection with our internet access.
0: Global society. Missouri Valley College, because...
1: So here in the second half, 1-1 is your score. St. Vincent's and Clayton all tied up.
2: Yeah. I don't know. I just got a text that said, hey.
1: Yep, we're back. So we are back. As we were disconnected just for a minute as the internet kicked off. We are back, Keith. And now we got a chance. I got to reconnect here. At St. Vincent, as we were talking about earlier, Keith, so far in this second half, it has been all Clayton.
2: Yes, it has. We've had one good run by St. Vincent's at this point, but if you take a look, you know, at half, it was four shots for St. Vincent's and four, one shot for Clayton is 6-4.
1: One thing. Okay, we're good. Okay, back. A little bit of technical difficulties due to the heat.
2: Yeah.
1: Got to figure it out, Keith.
2: Well, like I said, it's just not the athletes. It's our equipment. It's not used to this.
1: No.
2: Usually, you know, and you could talk about football season, we're usually in a booth. So it kind of takes shade, and it's in the evening.
1: Yeah. Here
2: we're in the mid-afternoon, all the humidity and heat. It just, these computers don't like sitting outside.
1: So after the water break, your score, 1-1, St. Vincent and Clayton tied. It has been Clayton in this first half. It is great. She will throw this one in. She on the whistle. Here we go. She's gonna throw it in towards the middle. Trying to play a pressure is Gentleman. It bounces around. Offer's gonna send it out to midfield. Right back in though. Clayton sends it as they will control it on the far sideline, taking a midfield. This one goes over the head of Kaus and in, and
2: that
1: just
2: was,
1: like that, Clayton takes a 2-1 lead.
2: That was number 7, Lucy Melander. She let a rocket go from about 40 yards out. She just struck it, and it was a line drive and open of house. There wasn't much she could do with that.
1: That one was about, what, 20 yards across midfield?
2: Yeah, it was right way out there. They're just throwing the shots and put a lot behind it.
1: So St. Vincent goes into halftime leading 1-0 now. Here we are in this second half, and St. Vincent finds himself trailing 2-1. As Morgan Snurbush will control it for the Lady Indians, St. Vincent will start applying some pressure. They have not had any offense yet in this first half. And here we go. Morgan gets it in for Emma Moore, but it is cleared off to the sideline. It's going to roll out of bounds off of Clayton, and there was the first pressure right after that goal for St. Vincent.
2: Yeah, and once again, everything was being funneled to the middle. Clayton is controlling the center of the field now, and they were able to put that pressure right back on St. Vincent's.
1: So it will be a throw-in for the Lady Indians as they throw this one in into the box. It's Adams. Adams at the top of the box now. As she's bothered, now she cuts and goes the other way. Trying to get it into Snurbush and cannot, just out of her reach, and it is scooped up by Sparks for Clayton. 2-1 now is your score. Clayton on top as their goalkeeper Sparks sends it to midfield, where Barber is going to send it right back in, trying to get it to Moore, and she sends this one out.
2: They're offsides.
1: That one's going to be offsides and goes right to House, though. So she'll pick it up in her own box. So Chloe House has it, and she sends this one right at midfield. Maggie Sissel for Clayton, though, sends it right back in. Now it is controlled by Barber and is stolen from her. Here comes Grace Boyer in the box. Shot fired and saved. Chloe House keeps it a one-goal game. And once again, here we go. Clayton, they are just being relentless second half. As they control it, it is the C-in with it. She has it now, passes it up top for Matlock. Matlock near side for Bat. Bat looking in the box. Gentleman stops it, sends it right back out, right onto the foot, though, of Bat. Now she'll control, passes it back, and Hebner sends it in. This one bounces in the box. Workhouse gets it, and now we're going to get a whistle as going into the box
2: we're
1: gonna
2: get
1: is
2: another
1: Pratt's. One. And that's going to be a yellow card. She ran right into Chloe House. Chloe made the save, though. So now we'll get a free kick inside the SV box. It's going to be taken by Riley Robinson. As St. Vincent is trailing 2-1 here in this state semifinal game over Clayton. How much time we got, Keith?
2: We are at 62-41.
1: So here's Robinson going to send it up the middle. Headed by Gentleman, now controlled by Adams. She's in her own territory. She's going to send it in, though, to territory. Over to Wibbenmeyer, far side. Wibbenmeyer has it. She gets around the defender. Now she looks towards the middle. Two more, and more trips up the Clayton defender. That is Hebner. So we're going to get a free kick for Clayton. 2-1. Clayton on top here in the second half of the state semifinals over St. Vincent. Clayton's going to send it into SV territory. Barber is there. She heads it. Now off to Robinson. Robinson, it bounces off of a bunch of SV players. Now they go near side to Wibbenmeyer. Wibbenmeyer gets shoved from behind. No call. They still battling for it, and now it is controlled at midfield by Sassian. She's going to look near side for Bats. Bats now up ahead for Boyer. Grace Boyer with it. As her and Barber battle over, it's going to go off the
2: corner
1: sideline or end in line, and it will be a corner kick for Clayton. So Clayton with a corner kick. This one's going to be to the left of the goalkeeper. As Clayton with this corner kick. It is Bat to take it. Actually, make that Deja. She's going to send this one high into the box, bounces around, and it is cleared out. And we will get a goal kick on this one.
2: Sadie Sissel checking back.
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2: Sadie Sissel checking back in. There you go.
1: So here's the goal kick for St. Vincent's. Riley Robinson going to get it near side for Emmendorfer. Emmendorfer in her own territory going to try to bring this one up. She goes towards the middle and gets her pocket picked. Sassian with it for Clayton. She goes down towards the middle and Emmendorfer is going to kick it out to the sideline. So we will get a throw in for Clayton. Bat to throw this one in. She gets it in into the box. Being held is Emmendorfer, but she does not give up the battle, and there's the whistle. So we will get a free kick for St. Vincent as they are in their own territory. Emmendorfer will take it. She's going to send it near side to Adams. Adams gets hit from behind, and it's controlled now by Clayton. It is Boyer with it. Boyer has it right top of the box. She sends it to field. Now they pass it off to the right hand side to Maggie Sissel. Maggie has it up to Boyer. Boyer gets tackled by Robinson and St. Vincent. Sadie Sissel with it. She can't control it, and Clayton sends it right back in. Clayton is just being relentless in the second half.
2: They're like I said, they're just controlling that midfield and just reversing field. Makes St. Vincent's chase.
1: As that is what they are doing right now. It is Deja with it. Now to Bat. Bat near side. Back to Deja. Deja on the sideline. Emmendorfer intercepts, but Deja gets it right back. She's going to bring it up towards the middle. Clayton in SV territory, applying some more pressure. It is Boyer. Stolen by Emmendorfer, and Emmendorfer just boots it towards midfield. Bounces around. Clayton will, though, regain control. Adoee has it. Passes it off to the right-hand side into Indian territory to Sparks. Now down the sideline, chasing after it is Clayton, and taken down on the play by Boland is one of the players, so we're going to get a free kick.
2: And when she was taken down, it looks like she's cramping up a little bit. Also.
1: The heat is definitely a little warm here to this. As they are stretching out on the sideline or on the in the corner. The normal player that is.
2: 13 minutes left in this game.
1: Saint,
2: the 66-52 mark.
1: St. Vincent's find themselves in a deficit for the first time today. One goal behind Clayton as Clayton is up 2-1 here second half.
2: Yeah.
1: Now we're going to get some medical treatment.
2: Yeah. And at some point, you've got to find some offense.
1: So we're going to take a quick break. 980-1053.
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1: Welcome back again to Indian Soccer, I-80-105E. Champ, Joey Kozier, Keith Winkler with you live in the Zellner Construction broadcast booth here at Worldwide Technology Soccer Park. We're saying 1-0 here in the state semifinal game.
2: And Clayton has a free kick, but it's right about the corner, so really a corner kick. If you look at all the Clayton players, the closest player to the goalie is the top of the circle on St. Vincent's side of the field. They are applying pressure. Just keep applying it.
1: Here is the free kick. They send it towards the box. Adams heads this one out. Just control it. It makes this before Clayton. Has it? Of course, Nurbush on the chase, and this one's going to go out of bounds off of St. Vincent's. So now Clayton. 2-1 York on with St. Vincent. As Clayton gets the sends it towards the goal, and Chloe House is there to scoop it up. So House with the soccer ball in her crease. She's going to drop kick it, go off to the right hand side, getting out for Wibbenmeyer. Still in her own territory, has it. Going to come near side for Schnurbusch. Schnurbusch goes back towards the center. And we get a whistle call and a free kick. Just inside the circle at midfield in Indian territory, the Lady Indians. 2-1 is your score, SV on top. As they sit towards the mid inside, it is Clayton. Sends this one back into Indian territory. Right. Now it is Robinson. Robinson with the interception. She's going to bring this one up. And now they send it back into SV territory, or Clayton territory. Clayton chases it and sends it out to the far line. So St. Vincent's. Tess Stagg's going to throw this one in. She gets it into Adams. Adams in Clayton territory. She's going to fire this one towards the goal, and it is just wide. and goes out of bounds, so we'll get a goal kick.
2: Oh, I thought the did the goalie get a hand on it? I couldn't see it.
1: No, it was pretty wide.
2: The line judge stepped right in front of me right there. I was thinking a corner.
1: So it's going to be a goal kick for Clayton. Here is the St. Vincent Lady Indians trail 2-1 over the Lady Greyhounds. Clayton controls it in their box, and they're going to send this one out, but sending it right back in. It is Omschler. Omschler gets it up, and now she gets it right back. Omschler off to the far side, and it's going to be kicked out of bounds off of Hebner for Clayton, and we will get a throw-in for the Lady Indians in Greyhound territory.
2: Sadie Sissel checking back, and Nurbush going out.
1: So Clayton sends it right back in. Our St. Vincent sends it right back into Clayton territory, and it's going to go out of bounds on the far sideline. So Clayton will get the throw-in. Or St. Vincent gets the throw-in, I should say. As they throw this one in, it's going to go
2: out of bounds and be a goal kick.
1: It's going to be a goal kick for Clayton.
2: We're at the 69-minute mark.
1: So Clayton gets it in, and here comes St. Vincent back the other way. It is Sadie Sissel with it just outside the box, and it's stolen by Clayton. Clayton has it, and they get it out to the far sideline.
2: Dumping it out right there was Clayton. Now is going to be thrown in by Ariana Bowen. Ariana Bowen throws in.

0: into the box and cleared by St. Vincent's. Bauer runs up for the Clayton, clears it back to the center. That is number 13, Anna Adeo. She clears it back in. Tess Staggs chasing it down. It looks like it's going to go out of bounds. It'll be a throw in for St. Vincent's. St. Vincent's with the throw in. We are at the 70-minute mark, so 10 minutes left, about 9 minutes left. Throw in by Tess. Sissel clears it back to Moore. Moore in the middle. She gets it stolen. And then over to help was Gentleman to clean it up.
1: And we'll have it at midfield as we are trying to fight through some technical difficulties. As it is, Clayton with it in St. Vincent territory. They have it. Now they pass it back up top. Clayton with it. It is Sissel for the Lady Greyhounds. She looks down the sideline to Deja. Deja has it, and it goes out of bounds off of St. Vincent's, and that is Jada Barber. So it will be a throw-in now for Clayton. Clayton in Indian territory. They have it. It is Deja. Has it. Now Tess Staggs going to send it out in front of the Clayton bench.
0: Out on St. Vincent's going to be thrown in by number 14. That is Raya Bratt.
1: So Bratt throws it in down the sideline, chasing after his Tess Staggs. Goes off past the sideline or out end line, and it will be a goal kick for the Lady Indians.
0: Check in, Emma Duffer and Robinson.
1: 2-1 is your score. Clayton on top of St. Vincent.
0: This computer is right. We're about 8 minutes left in this match.
1: So the pressure got to start coming from the Lady Indians as they trail 2-1 in this contest. It has been all Clayton in the second half. They get it, and they send it right back in. Tess Staggs can't control it. Goes off of her and out of bounds, so it will be a throw-in for the Lady Greyhounds in Indian territory.
0: Right to throw-in again.
1: And now it is Deja down in the corner. Off the Tess Staggs. They'll move in further down the sideline, and it will be a throw-in for Clayton. As they control over the Lady Indians here in the semifinals. Winner of this will move on to the state championship game.
0: About 5 minutes left in the half, or in the second half.
1: So here's the shot. It goes right to Chloe House. She'll quick try to clear this one out. Looking opposite side for Webemeyer. Bounces around off of a few heads, chasing on the sideline, and now up towards the middle. They try to get it to Adams, and Clayton sends it out of bounds on the far sideline. Throwing it in quickly is Bolin. Looking up for Adams. Now it goes towards center, and it is intercepted by Clayton, and they come near side. Tess Staggs has it in her own territory. Now gets it to Gentleman. Gentleman, near side for Emmendorfer. Emmendorfer has it. Tries to go up. Save made by Keith Winkler, and it's going to go out of bounds. Here's the throw-in right in front of us. Tess Staggs going to throw it down the sideline. It's going to go right up to Emmendorfer. Emmendorfer trying to get it toward Schnurbush. It's going to go out of bounds off of Clayton, and it will be a throw off of the throw-in. And here's Riley Robinson now. As St. Vincent is starting to apply pressure, Robinson been moved up. Now it is Adams at the top of the box. She stops, has it. Adams carries it off to the right-hand side, gets it to Wibbemeyer. Wibbemeyer can't control the pass, but it goes to Omsler. Omsler and it's there. It's out of Clayton, and it will be a throw-in now for the Lady Indians on the far sideline. St. Vincent trails 2-1 here in the semifinals as they send it towards the middle. It bounces. It's Robinson. Schnurbush. St. Vincent with the best pressure they've had here in the second half, as it is Omsler. Omsler loses it, and it is sent right out by Clayton. On the far sideline, Clayton goes out of bounds, so it will be a throw-in for the Lady Indians right at midfield. It
0: is 57 left in the game.
1: St. Vincent's knows the chance to play in a chase time. 3 minutes left to go. Clayton with it in Indian territory, and it's going to go out of bounds off of Clayton right towards midfield. So St. Vincent sends it in. Have it in Clayton territory. They look right past Robinson. Now it is Adams. Adams gets tripped up, and there's the call. As we'll get a free kick. Oh, I'd say about 20 yards across midfield.
0: A lot of pressure being applied. They pulled everybody. Got three defensemen now. Everybody is pulled up. Trying to get the equalizing goal here. We have 3 minutes and 10 seconds.
1: St. Vincent trails 2-1. It is Lana Adams with this free kick. St. Vincent looking for the equalizer. Adams earlier on a free kick, about at the same spot, hit the crossbar. And here she goes. Adams going to send it to the box. It's just high and over the crossbar and out of bounds.
0: You could see when that left her foot, it was going to be a little high.
1: So goal kick now for Clayton. Clock continues to run as they lead 2-1 here in the state semifinal game.
0: 2:30 left.
1: Adoee's going to take this kick, goal kick, for Clayton. They get it to midfield, and St. Vincent sends it right back in. It is Snurbush. Now up for Robinson. Robinson just too far ahead of her, and Clayton sends it right back out. It is Barber chasing it, and she's going to send it far sideline and out of bounds. So it's going to be a throw-in in Indian territory now for Clayton. Clayton down the sideline. They have it. It's Deja. Deja towards the box, out of house. Now she's going to change fields, comes near side. Waiting on it is Emmendorfer. Emmendorfer lets it go by her. Now she's going to bring it up. Emmendorfer on the left-hand side. She's going to bring it up. She's got some room. In the middle. Snurbush. Shot save made by Clayton. And that's the best opportunity St. Vincent has had in the second half.
0: Nice run by Emmendorfer up in the sideline. Was able to put it across. Two Snurbush. Just tried to put it to that far low post. Just was not able to get quite enough on that.
1: With the goal, the free kick, the drop kick, they send it deep into SV territory, and Barber's got to chase it. Barber has it. She has her pocket pick. Now Clayton will control it. It is Clayton with Nylander. Has it in the box. Comes. She fans on the shot and with a little bit of help, and it goes out of bounds, and we're going to get a corner kick for Clayton. Clayton up 2-1 here in the state semifinals over St. Vincent.
0: 1 minute remaining.
1: So one minute left in this contest. St. Clayton with a corner kick.
0: Clayton talking about pulling people back, making sure that they do not get beat deep on a transition.
1: As here's the corner kick. They send it towards the box, and it's headed out by Robinson. Robinson chasing after it. But it is Deja to steal it. Now Robinson steals it, but it is sent right back in by Kratz. And this one's going to go past the goal line and out of bounds, so it will be a goal kick for St. Vincent. Under a minute to go. St. Vincent down 2-1.
0: Quick. 12 seconds.
1: Bowling. They've got a lot of ground. It is Robinson. Near side for Emmendorfer. Emmendorfer has it. She comes down the sideline. He's going to send this one towards the goal, and that is it. Clayton comes back from a one-goal deficit to score two in the second half, and they beat the St. Vincent Lady Indians by the final score of 2-0. We'll come back with your end-of-the-game stats. 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
1: And welcome back into Indian Soccer on 980-1053 The Champ. Joey Kosher, Keith Winkler with you live in the Zellner Construction broadcast booth. And that is a final here at Worldwide Technology Soccer Park, where your St. Vincent Lady Indians fall to the Clayton Lady Greyhounds by the final score of 2-1. Keith, just a well-fought game by the St. Vincent Lady Indians, but the second half, Clayton came out a completely different team and just applied the pressure and scored two goals in that second half.
0: Yeah, they moved everybody up inside the half and just controlled the center field and just kept putting the ball back in and keeping pressure on St. Vincent. St. Vincent, every time they tried to pass the ball to the middle, Clayton picked it off and brought the pressure right back. As you said, they controlled that second half. They made St. Vincent really chase the ball.
1: And with that, Clayton scores two in the second half, and they beat the Lady Indians by the final score of 2-1. So St. Vincent's will get one more game tomorrow, as they will play in the third place game, and they will play the loser of the Springfield Catholic and
0: Pleasant Hill.
1: Pleasant Hill,
0: I think. Yes.
1: So the loser of that game will play St. Vincent's tomorrow. Game time is scheduled
0: 2:30.
1: Game at 1:30 with Jared Toots and Keith Winkler. So St. Vincent Falls here in a semifinal. So that is going to do it for us here at Worldwide Technology Soccer Park. So for Keith Winkler, I am Joey Kozier saying good night. God bless and be good to each other.
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1: 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I don't know about that. $7,500? 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
3: Yes, I can.
1: So would you spend $7,500 on a ticket to an NBA Finals game? Stanley Cup Final? What would you spend $7,500 on based on the Jalen Brunson question?
3: Sam, I feel like you're cut from the same cloth as John Lovitz. And I love that. I love you for that.
4: I love me some John Lovitz.
0: So true.
5: That's the ticket.
3: All right, it's time for your Tire Rack play of the day. You know what that is? The Hurricane storming back. Sorry, fans of the Golden Knights.
6: Controversy.
3: The Hurricane stormed back after being down by 2 goals in the third period. They got it done in OT.
7: Along the right wing boards, back up top, it's Gostisbehere. Send it cross shot. Game over! Seth Jarvis wins it in overtime!
0: Overtime.
8: Maybe the most famous one-timer in Hurricanes history.
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1: Maybe it's a piece of memorabilia that you would spend that money on.
3: $7,500 is a lot of money, dude.
1: If you had it and you wanted, if someone gave it to you, because that was sort of the question, like, what would you spend $7,500 on?
6: How about being responsible? The first thing that came to mind for me is I am spending so much money on gasoline right now. And I love my car, but I would love, an electric car? Maybe, just
1: like
6: to commute
1: one.
6: With, yeah, and save the... the muscle car for the weekends.
1: No, hey, look, everybody's answer is going to be different.
3: How about you pose the question this way? Because you're right. Everyone's like, I don't have $7,500 to blow on a ticket. What if someone said, here's $7,500, but you have to spend it on something right now?
1: That's sort of my thinking.
3: That's the question.
4: It's like Brewster's Millions.
1: I would go for life experience personally. Like, I can't justify tickets, so I would take vacations somewhere.
3: Italy.
1: I'm going to Italy. There I go.
3: I would go to Vegas and buy a... nice hotel room.
1: Nice watch.
4: For two nights.
1: Right. But think about it. You can't get a beginner Rolex for $7,500. Yeah. So,
6: about the Super Bowl? Like, if your team hasn't won the Super Bowl in a long time.
3: I wrote that down, Danny. Like, I've been to the Super Bowl, spent a good amount of money, but if it was like the Browns or the Lions or a team that's never been there.
6: How about my Raiders?
3: The Raiders haven't been there in a long time. They haven't been there since they lost to the Bucks, and then before that, the 80s, you know? So... maybe, just maybe, that's where you say, honey, I'm dipping into the fund. I don't know. It's a good question. I think what is weird to me is that it's that much for a game three. If you told me it was a game six or seven.
1: For the weakest seat.
3: Like a clinching game. If you told me, like, yo, the Knicks are up 3-2 and it's game six at the Garden and they could win it. Oh, my God. What do you think the tickets will be then? Imagine the Knicks and the Spurs play even the rest of the time now. In game six at the Garden. Is a possible clincher for the Knicks?
6: It's going to be like $12,000 for the nosebleed seats.
3: Absurd. So you know what? Keep that in mind, and we'll take your feedback. And we got more Covino and Rich. Give away some prizes next hour on Fox Sports Radio.
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2: Southeast Missouri Congressman Jason Smith defended President Trump's economic policies during a hearing Thursday in Washington. Smith asked Treasury Secretary Scott Bessent to compare inflation rates between the Trump and Biden administrations.
5: And so what is core inflation this very second?
12: 2.8%.
5: 2.8%. But at this time, during the Biden administration, it was 6.2?
12: Yes, sir.
5: Wow. You wouldn't think that was the case based on the rhetoric coming from the other side.
2: But Democrat Richard Neal of Massachusetts pushed back. He said tariffs imposed by President Trump combined with the Iranian war are driving up prices for working-class Americans. A state audit has found the eastern Missouri city of Ellsbury missed out on potential revenue of $44,000 and $50,000 in 2024 by keeping money in accounts that don't earn interest. An American Shaman, Missouri's largest distributor of Kratom products, has ceased doing so effective immediately. This is Missouri News.
13: This is St. Jude patient Reagan. She's 3.
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13: 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She's 5.
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3: They've gone up, and I think they're averaging like 10,000 because they're going up to like 12,000 right now.
7: Know what you're doing? You're like praying.
3: Weak-ass tickets. No, look at the update.
7: I know, but you know what you're praying on? And I don't mind it because I'm from the area. You're preying on New Yorkers that have too much money. New Yorkers have money. And there's people that want to impress. There's
3: Section
7: a bunch of,
3: 207 is $12,225 a ticket.
7: Think of all your Wall Street type of friends that are probably trying to impress a client. And even a nosebleed for this game is probably a hot commodity. Obviously.
3: So it's not even what would you spend $7,500 on. It's like, what would you spend
7: like a couple months of mortgage or rent on.
8: And this came out at 10 a.m. Eastern, so maybe they've gone up even more.
3: Maybe. There's
8: like a nosebleed for 20 grand.
3: And can you justify a ticket?
7: Well,
3: that's the thing.
7: You know why people are wanting to
3: go? I know you say a lot of like rich New Yorkers, but I promise you, there's a lot of desperate fans that are justifying, like, I've waited my whole life, and they're spending this money on that, even though they probably really shouldn't.
7: I saw a clip, and it was really discouraging. But it's the state of where we are as a society now. Don't worry, I'm not going to give you a whole TED talk on society. But they went up to people at Disney, and it was like a man on the street thing. And he's like, hey, how'd you pay for this trip? And how much you pay? And it's all these, like, honestly, like middle class families that are like, this trip cost us $18,000. And they're like, we just put it on a Disney credit card we got. It's like, what? Well, you know, you live once. People buy things they can't afford.
3: That's why Sebastian Maniscalco says, you get teeth before you go to Disney. Whatever he says.
7: Before you go to Universal.
3: Before you go to Universal. Priority.
7: You shouldn't go to a theme park and see people with bad teeth. You get your teeth fixed before you go to the theme park.
3: So
6: going to the dentist is no fun.
3: I know, yeah. But priorities, I mean, Danny G.
7: You should have busted teeth, you know, getting a fast pass. Go to the dentist first. But there's a couple things at play here. People are buying things they can't afford. Our grandparents were born of the generation of, like, you hide money under a mattress, you only buy what you can. Our parents were of the generation of, like, don't, you know.
3: No, my dad was,
7: put it in a safety deposit box.
6: Oh, yeah. And our parents were looking for deals all the time. Like, my mom only took us to Dodger Stadium when it was, like, family night.
7: Bro, we were.
6: And, like, 50-cent hot dogs.
7: We weren't struggling, but we weren't balling. And I still remember my mom putting things on layaway.
3: Ooh.
7: At like JCPenney.
6: Oh,
7: or
6: yeah,
7: stuff.
6: Especially for back to school shopping.
7: Yeah, like, oh, we'll put that aside. We'll come back and pay for it, you know, when we have extra money.
3: You got your Wranglers on layaway?
7: Shut up.
6: Tough skins.
3: Tough skins.
8: paying in portions, right?
3: Like husky sizes.
8: PayPal has this zero interest pay in four thing that I use all the time. I love it.
3: Yeah, but is there interest?
8: No interest.
6: No, no interest.
8: They just allow you to pay for something in four. They pay for it up front.
1: How could you justify spending $10,000 on one ticket?
3: Well, you know what it is? Because to quote the great Broadway show, because I'm a guy that knows sports and theater.
6: When did that start?
3: If you are a fan of Hamilton...
1: Rich has always known theater.
3: I love theater.
1: He was Little Orphan Annie in the play.
3: The sun will come out! Hamilton. What's the song you always quote? Everyone wants to be in the room where it happens, the room where it happens. Everyone wants to be in the room where it happens, and it is a bragging right.
1: Well, if you're in the room where it happens, you know what I say? Must be nice.
3: Must be nice.
1: To have Washington on your side.
3: Let me tell you, it is 100% an Instagram opportunity. And don't think that that's not like a little part of it. You know how many people want to just be like, look, I was there.
1: The biggest flex. You're the real fan. You did it for the gram. You want everybody to know.
3: If you have,
1: and I get it. There is some pressure. Like, I've been a Knicks fan my whole life. How could I not be there? Oh!
3: Trust me, dude. If you don't think there's a layer of young New York Knicks fans that are like, I need to go there.
1: There's a pressure.
3: I need to post pictures. I need to show everyone how big of a fan I am. I need to get social media clout.
1: You don't know when it's going to happen again. So I understand, but man, it's hard to justify. So it's no longer 75. If you had 10 G's, what would you spend it on?
6: Not fair for like a real young Knicks fan. Rich, imagine if Benny was a huge Knicks fan and you just wanted to give him that experience.
1: No.
6: There's not going to be a family.
1: You know, it's a life lesson, man. It's a life lesson. It's like, yeah, you shouldn't be buying things you can't afford. 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We are Covino and Rich, and it is Friday, and we are pumped.
3: A lot of people have to go back to regular toilet paper. They can't afford Dude Wipes. They're spending $10,000 on Nets tickets.
1: You gotta steal toilet paper like you did in college.
3: The big.
1: And don't
3: huge,
1: act like you did it.
8: The mega roll.
1: Yeah,
3: the mega roll.
8: It's like a wheel of cheese.
1: You steal a mega roll from one of the buildings.
8: That lasts you 3 weeks.
3: Yep. What happened to your sweet Dude Wipes? Oh, I'm sorry, I bought Knicks tickets. I stole this from Port Authority. It's
1: a big single ply that I stole from work.
3: Augusto, turn your head that way. I'm stealing some paper plates. All right. This weekend, besides, of course, the NBA Finals tonight, some Stanley Cup action tomorrow night.
6: No, tomorrow night, Stanley Cup.
3: Wait, what did I just say? Yeah, tomorrow
6: night. Wait, stop. Reverse that.
3: Yeah, Knicks tonight.
6: Yes.
3: Stanley Cup tomorrow
1: night. Yep. Game 3 NBA Final on Monday.
3: Sunday, a day of rest and worship.
6: Yes.
1: Sunday, maybe go see He-Man.
3: That's where I want to get to next, real quick, because I feel like I have a pretty good read of who listens to our show. Our demo, men and women, but mostly men, and a lot of people around our age. If you were a kid of the 80s, I can only imagine the way my kid loves Pokemon, the way my kid is sorting through his cards and everything's Pikachu and Mudkip and, you know, Charizard and all this. That's how I cared about baseball cards and He-Man.
1: He-Man, very 80s, very specific to our childhoods if you're around Generation X, if you're around that area, because he really didn't translate to other generations the way he should have. It's kind of like Pac-Man was huge in the 80s, but you really don't see a whole lot about it now. In some ways, that is He-Man. I know they tried a bunch of times with the cartoons, with the movie, but it really never hit the way it should have, the way it could have. And the new movie comes out this weekend. It's out now. And by the way, everybody I know that went to see it already, and even people that are just casual fans, like our pal Shannon, came back and was like, yo, I'm not even into He-Man, and it was great. Like, it's getting a lot of fun reviews. Like, it's really fun. It's a little long, but it's a really fun and cheesy, campy movie. But I really liked it. I'm seeing a lot of good reviews, a lot of good buzz about it.
3: Our buddy Mike Durband hit me up, and he goes, you got to bring your son. It was awesome. So I just think that, again, if you were born around 1980, right, if you're in your 40s, and you were a kid of the 80s. Maybe you went to college in the late 90s, early 2000s. If you're in your 40s, I feel like He-Man was right in your pocket. And they're relying on us guys, Generation X, guys in their 40s, to bring their sons. They're saying this is going to make 30-something million. I feel like...
1: No. They're actually lowballing. They're hoping to do between like 40, 50, right? They're thinking 30 or maybe less because they're saying that like Generation X is lame and won't go out to see it.
7: Well, I look at it this way. 5-year-old, 6-year-old me, who was playing with my Kessel, Grayskull, Battle Cat, He-Man, Skeletor. He-Man, you bumbling idiot!
1: You were playing with Ram Man.
7: You were playing with Stinkor. But he started out as Ram Man.
1: You were playing with Mechanek.
7: You were playing with Merman.
8: See, these names are all unfamiliar to me. I know He-Man as is like the gif of him like dancing on like a disco floor and like bobbing his head back.
7: In gif form?
8: Yeah, in gif form.
7: Or the funny
8: Skeletor,
7: running off. Yeah, the funny Skeletor memes running off.
1: Oh, yeah. It's the best. Yeah, so good.
7: But He-Man was, Sam, Prince Adam. It was like, look corny looking back now, but he turned into He-Man. And if you were of that age, it was super cool. Like, if you grew up around the same time as me.
1: It gave kids the power. Like, it made you believe, like, you could have the power.
7: I don't know, like,
1: He-Man was just kind of a goofy dude.
7: Like, to me, it was the trifecta of that time. You were into He-Man, WWF wrestling,
1: baseball
7: cards.
1: That was 1983. That's when the cartoon debuted, by the way. And then the toys lasted throughout the 80s. And what makes it different is the toys came out first.
7: Now, you're a little older than me. So, like, to me, I'm saying, like, wrestling, baseball cards, He-Man. That was all like 85, 86, 87, around there,
1: right? It's the 80s, though. If you were a kid that time, you loved all those things.
7: But I'm saying that was those three things, and I think He-Man's part of that equation. And again, I feel like we owe it to our childhood selves. When you were playing with your Snake Mountain and the little microphone,
1: that's how kids are feeling about, I owe it to my childhood self to go see the Knicks Game 3, man. I waited my whole life. That's the same justification. I mean, the price is much different.
7: Yeah.
1: But I'm just saying it's the same rationale because Rich is like, dude, if you liked it, you owe it to your childhood. You owe it to that kid.
7: Yeah, because you know what? It's like, I'll give you an example.
1: And I agree with you.
7: I'll give you a dumb example. I feel like that meant so much to me as a kid. I remember having my Kessel Grayskull, my He-Man action figures right next to my early, remember a couple years later, you got your starting lineup figures. That was such a big part of my childhood that I feel like I owe it to that franchise to go take my son. The same way,
1: and show him a little piece of what dad liked growing up. And there's a chance that he might think it's cool and that's fun.
7: You know, a couple years ago.
1: And that's what they're banking on, Rich. They're banking on me, guys like you to take their kids.
4: By the power of Grayskull.
1: Because like Sam said, he doesn't even really know the characters. Yeah. Kids of today don't know
7: the characters. We did it with Transformers, right? We all saw that. It became a mega franchise.
1: Big time.
7: We've done it with other toys and reboots and revamps. He-Man has never seemed to nail it with the reboot or something.
1: I think those characters deserve it, too. I think they're all, for the most part, household names, Sam, of a particular generation.
8: Like, I know like the big ones, but I don't know those other characters that you mentioned.
7: My analogy,
1: all the ones Rich played with?
7: My analogy would be, a couple years ago, me and a couple high school buddies went to a convention center in Morristown, New Jersey.
1: Okay.
7: To do meet and greets. They had a wrestling con for the 80s. And I know so many of them have died. Now even the Hulkster's gone. But like Coco Beware was there. The Million Dollar Man. Sergeant Slaughter. Jake the Snake Roberts. And they're there.
1: Was your uncle there?
7: Oh, Dangerous Danny Davis? No, he was not.
1: No, Doink the Clown.
7: You thought I was going to say Dangerous Danny Davis, and I got you. Jesse the Body Ventura was there, and you end up paying like, you know, $50 for a picture or a little autograph or whatever you want, but I went not because I really cared for the picture or autograph, but I felt
1: it was like a thank you.
7: I felt like
1: to not only them, but to your childhood.
7: I felt like it was a thank you to these guys that didn't really get paid enough, and they're all old and hurt, and they meant so much to us. Think of how much Jake the Snake meant to you, or Tito Santana.
1: I'm with you. Honestly, you're hitting a chord because Sam's like, are you guys serious? I'm serious, Sam. Those characters that he speaks of, not just the wrestlers, these He-Man characters, I loved them. And that was the end of my childhood. Yeah, I dipped into the Thundercats and stuff like that, and they infiltrated Eternia a little bit. But He-Man, that was it. And after that, you got into girls, and that was the end.
7: Yeah.
1: So once you discovered the end of innocence.
7: Once you discovered boobs, it was over, guys.
1: It was over, man.
8: End of adolescence.
1: So I think you owe it to He-Man and Beast-Man.
8: The age of innocence is over.
1: Do you know there's an original 8? That's the other side nugget I want to throw out here. The original 8. Can anyone off the top of the dome
7: without looking it up, can you name the original eight? It's kind of tough. Like, in other words, if you bought He-Man and you flipped it over, there was an original eight characters to purchase.
3: You know, let me think about that. But based on what we're just saying, that the feel like you need to give back,
7: it's,
3: right?
7: It's a little
3: people like to give
7: sentimental.
3: It sounds ridiculous, but you know, people like to give back to their community. I feel like we need to give back to things like this once in a while. It sounds ridiculous, but if giving Demolition or Coco Beware, you know, $25 for a selfie with them, they did so. That's
7: what did
3: you
7: say then? Thanks for making my childhood.
3: Go see He-Man.
7: That's absolutely what you say to people like that. If you met Ricky the Dragon Steamboat, hey man, you meant a lot to me as a kid. Thanks for everything. Hey man, and that's what it's all about for them. And that's what you're in a way. That's what you're doing. And hopefully reaping the benefits of watching a fun movie that you could share with your kid or your nephew or even a buddy.
3: Original 8 He-Man. Can I give it a shot?
7: Sure.
3: All right.
7: All right. Original 8. And you know what? I'm going to pull up the feedback, too. Right.
3: He-Man himself, He-Man. Obviously.
4: By the power of Grayskull.
7: And the greatest nemesis.
3: Skeletor.
7: Of the 80s. Yeah, Skeletor. By the way, everyone's saying that. Despite being box office poison, Jared Leto does a great job with Skeletor.
4: Ranger became the mighty Battle Cat, and I became
7: He-Man,
4: the most powerful man in the universe.
7: I'll give you a hint. Battle Cat is not in the original.
3: Okay. Is Orko?
7: No.
3: I know. All right. So He-Man, Skeletor, the women, like
7: I'll give you a hint. It's like the guys closest to He-Man and the guys closest to Skeletor. Right,
3: Man at Arms.
7: So a few good guys, few bad guys.
3: Man at Arms.
7: Man at Arms, the mustache free, looking like Tommy Lee Jones, Man at Arms.
3: Yes. Evil-Lyn.
7: No. But she was thick.
3: Oh, what about not She-Ra, the other
7: She made me feel kind of funny.
3: Who was the cute girl?
7: Teela.
3: Teela looked like a snake.
7: Yep. She was original 8. Yep. Teela.
3: And then maybe what is it? Merman?
7: Merman. Yep. Merman was a bad guy. He was in the original 8. Mm. So hold on. We're at 1, 2, 3, 4, 5. We're at 5 right now.
3: Who else, dude? I don't know.
7: Two are legends that people forget, and I think they're represented in the movie. Stratos.
3: Okay.
7: Who's that monkey-looking guy? I think he's like a bird king or whatever. Yeah. Stratos.
9: I saw one trending this morning.
7: Zodak.
9: It's kind of like cheating.
7: Oh, really?
9: Is it Flog?
7: No.
9: No?
7: Ooh, Flog.
9: Okay.
7: But Zodak is like a neutral dude. He was in the original 8. So where are we at now?
3: Hold on. We're at 7.
7: 1, 2, 3. Oh, and Beastman.
3: Beastman. There you go. So, hey, hopefully that hit a chord with you guys. A little throwback. It's a He-Man weekend. It's an NBA Finals. Stanley Cup, and Friday, Saturday.
9: One of the brainwave questions has He-Man involved in it.
7: Oh, nice. So we're giving away prizes.
3: So
7: a weekend.
3: You know what we'll do? We'll play next. So if you want in on Brainwave, that's our fun game we do here every Friday. 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The number is 877-99 on Fox. Get involved. And thanks for reminiscing with us a little bit. Again, because if you are around our age, I can only imagine wrestling, He-Man, baseball cards, all that type of stuff
7: it's
3: in your wheelhouse.
7: Particular. What Power Rangers meant to 90s kids, He-Man meant to 2000s kids. Mm. He-Man meant, I would say, is He-Man, then Ninja Turtles, then like Power Rangers.
10: Yeah. I could never get into Power Rangers for some reason. I just thought it was really cheesy.
7: Same, but
10: I just couldn't.
7: Same, but like for my brother, like they were everything. Right?
10: It's just corny to me. Yeah. I don't know.
3: Imagine Sam's like, guys, I got a secret. I was a Power Ranger. And he's like, I was the yellow one. All right. 877 again, 99 on Fox. We'll play next. 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

0: Rich, live from the Fox Sports Radio studio. 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
3: Oh,
0: thank you, Danny G.
4: That's my belly.
0: Danny Gradio. It goes to Carl Anthony Towns,
3: yo,
0: the real battle cat. Because everyone's thinking Jalen Brunson. No. Carl Anthony Towns, 18 points, 12 rebounds, 4 assists, but he held Wemby at bay. He played him tough, and he played with his weird, crazy confidence, and he did it for his mama. And I love the whole story, man. He said he was out there having fun like a kid again. Everything about his demeanor and composure, I feel like the Knicks could ride with that. And just props to him. Congrats to Carl Anthony Towns, our Express Pro Pro of the Week. And now it's time for Weekend Hobnob.
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0: The whistles go woo! Covino and Rich. I'm going to make it snappy. All right. Obviously, He-Man, dude. I'm going to try to make it a point to drag my nephew, drag somebody. Who wants to go see He-Man, dude? Me, you, Manny Faces. Let's go. He-Man.
3: What else?
0: I'm hearing great things. By the way, here's the update on that. 66% on Rotten Potatoes. But the popcorn meter, the fans, over 1,000 verified reviews have it close to 90% right now.
3: Sweet.
0: So it's getting good reviews.
3: I can't worry about the fans, to be honest.
0: The Michael Jackson documentary, The Verdict, is out on Netflix. So if you saw Michael, the movie, and you're feeling all great about Michael Jackson again, this will bring you down to reality.
3: Yeah.
0: The Verdict is tough. You're like, oh, geez, Luis. But it's out there and about there. There's some fights this weekend. You got UFC Fight Night, welterweight bout. Between, I think Muhammad's fighting. Who else is fighting this weekend? Let me double check that real quick. It's a fight night with Muhammad and Bonfim, and Brandon Allen's fighting. Ziem and Nolan are going at it in the lightweight division. That's tomorrow night. And, of course, Overpromised, our bonus podcast. It's uncensored. It's great. Brand new episode debuted yesterday, episode 142. We talked about Josh Hart. And we entered Josh Hart into the Headband Hall of Fame.
3: It's so stupid, yet so fun.
0: Who else is in the Headband Hall of Fame? Plus, we talk He-Man and more. Who might be ass? Check it out right here on our YouTube page, at Covino and Rich FSR, at Covino and Rich FSR.
3: All right, let me rapid fire you with some. We're running out of time. 4 seasons on Netflix. Season 2 is out. So far, I'm really liking it. It's a quick half hour, fun watch each episode. Friends and Neighbors, I am not caught up, Danny G, but I'm hearing episode 9 and 10 are insane.
4: Oh, I can't wait. I'm on 8.
3: Friends and Neighbors, ridiculous. J-Lo and Brett Goldstein have a new movie out on Netflix called Office Romance. Brett Goldstein, of course, from Shrinking and Ted Lasso. So you know Brett Goldstein getting some reviews that people said, it's a fun little movie to watch with the wifey, Office Romance. And if you want to see a comedian on the rise, you love this guy. I'm surprised you didn't bring up Covino. Ralph Barbosa's got a new stand-up special on Netflix.
0: Really?
3: Ralph Barbosa.
0: Man, I'm watching.
3: And this looks just dumb. If you like reality shows, it's right in our neck of the woods. Calabasas Confidential. It's like young hot girls that have like no problems, but they pretend to have problems.
0: Nice.
3: It's just like young hotties.
0: Nice.
4: What if I told you there was a new show, a psychological thriller by Scorsese and Spielberg on Apple TV, Cape Fear, debuts today.
0: Marty has a new show?
3: Marty? Yeah.
4: It's starring Amy Adams and Javier Bardem.
0: Nice.
4: 10 episode series, new episodes weekly.
3: What is it called?
4: Cape Fear.
3: Cape Fear. Cool.
4: And, of course, tomorrow, Golden Knights are hosting the Hurricanes for Game 3.
3: Sweet. Hey, guys, have a great weekend. Like an hour or so away from your NBA Finals. Sam, anything else you want to add?
9: Quickly, I'm not a big horror or, like, suspense fan, but Backrooms and Obsession are both getting great reviews.
0: Yeah, people are loving it. No, that was 1 and 2 last week.
3: Absolutely. All right, have a great weekend. Until Monday.
1: Arrivederci, baby.
0: See you in the promised land.
1: Have a good one, guys.
0: Enjoy the weekend.
1: Let's go.
0: He-Man.
7: He-Man.
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16: All right, let's go, Big Show. Let me welcome in my co-host for today, Mr. Keith McPherson from New York. What's up, Keith? How are you? It's a finals game two, Spurs-Knicks in San Antonio. What's up?
28: I feel like you needed me to bring some New York City energy, obviously with the Knicks versus the Spurs in game two, also with Aaron Judge. Not going to be playing for a little while, but the Red Sox are in town, and you know there's a bunch to go over in the wide world of sports. So thanks for having me back, Rob. Let's get into it.
16: Oh, no doubt about it. And too soon when you mention Aaron Judge. It is, you know, it's
29: too soon, bro. Yeah,
16: there you go. It also hurts MLB bro. You know, that's our guy right there, Aaron Judge. But anyway.
27: Because you need to know.
16: He'll be back. The only thing that they have going is they got that great starting pitching, which I think ultimately, Keith, ultimately will be the reason they get back to the World Series. But anyway, yes, we got a lot to get into. And remember, you can check us out on YouTube. You can watch us right now. That's right. Coast to coast. Keith in New York. Here I am in L.A. All you need to do is just search Odd Couple FSR on YouTube. Hit that subscribe button. And after that, thumbs up icon. You could do that. You could comment away. Again, check us out. Keith, how warm is it there? You got the short sleeves on, everything nice in New York?
28: It's hot.
16: Okay.
28: It's hot. It was 85 degrees. It's summertime. Summertime.
16: I just thought you were
28: trying 83
16: to, you're just
28: right
16: trying
28: now
16: to show the guns because we're on YouTube. You know what I'm saying?
28: If we got any ladies out there watching, yeah, I'll show them some.
16: Hey, you're married. Put a jacket on. Aren't you married?
28: I got the ring on.
16: Okay, all right.
28: My wife knows what time it is.
16: All right.
28: My wife been around me since college days. She already know.
16: I'm just saying. All right, yes, check it out. Check us out. Just search Odd Couple FSR and subscribe. All right, let's welcome in the Odd Couple crew because we wouldn't be able to do this fine radio program without them. Rob G is our producer. Bud Mexican is. That's right. Alex is our engineer.
0: Alex, you're a hidden talent.
16: One more time, Alex, on a Friday.
0: Alex, you're a hidden talent.
16: That's right. Steve DeSager's at the anchor desk. He'll keep
2: Steve
16: us updated throughout the program.
2: And heard of him.
16: Of course.
2: Never heard of him.
16: Elijah.
2: Who?
16: Yes. Is our social media guru. All right, Rob G, let's set the stage, not the table, for game two in San Antonio, where the Knicks have a one game to none lead. Obviously a big game for the Spurs.
3: It's a huge game for the Spurs. Statistics already said that after losing game one, they're more than likely to lose this series. But if they lose game two, you can basically put a nail in the coffin. And as much as we want to talk about our guy, Victor Wembanyama, he was fine statistically. He didn't have his best shooting performance in game one. But the
16: 6-for-21 ain't going to happen.
3: That ain't going to happen. But the rest of the young Spurs, the team that we're so excited about, the one that Rob claimed early on this season, didn't quite show up. And we don't know if they're going to show up here in game two, but we are very confident everybody knows it's Wemby's going to show up.
4: Everyone knows it's Wemby.
16: No doubt. And I do want to say this, Keith. The pressure is on, not the Spurs, but on Wemby. He's the guy who's been able to bounce back when having a stinker, when things haven't gone right, when they've lost. And I don't have any doubt that he's made of that. He has a passion for it. He's all about it. He wants to win. This is a young guy who's 22 years old who could just be like, hey, this is great. What an experience. We saw this when they made it into the finals, Keith. Do you remember the emotion that we saw from Wemby? People are like, do you like that? I like that. He's about that. He doesn't want to hear about the team's too young. He's too young. Only veteran teams win the NBA finals. He is a prodigy. He is a unicorn. He's something that we haven't seen. And time after time, I've seen him answer the bell throughout this whole season and this stretch. I have very little doubt that you won't get a 6-for-21 performance. Am I saying he's going to go 41-24 like he did in game one to shock OKC? No, I'm not calling for that. He understands what's at stake. You can't lose the first two games at home. Very few teams have been able to bounce back from that. It's just a recipe for a disaster. You already gave up home court, and it could easily be rectified. You win game two, you go to Madison Square Garden, you win game three, you get home court back. It's just that simple. It ain't the end of the world. People overreact to one game. The same way after Wemby went off in game one, people were ready. Go back, Keith, and look at everybody. He's the greatest player. He's wheelchair. He's dead. Blah, blah, blah, blah. No, it's a process. It's lengthy career. You got to put in time and energy and all that other stuff. But tonight, you know, we talk about all the time. Tonight belongs to like some sort of great beer you like to have. Tonight, Let It Be Wimby. It's going to be about Wimby tonight, and he will respond big games when he's trailing in the series. He's had big games for his team.
28: Yeah. Maybe I just been in New York too long. Last time I was on this show in New York, the New York Knicks went up 2-0 on the Sixers, and I was trying to tell y'all, if they go up 2-0 and go to Philly, it's wraps, sweep, brooms. Now, here we are. The last time the Knicks lost a game was April 23rd, the night of the NFL draft. I went to the Giants watch party out there at Hudson Yards. Then we walked to Madison Square Garden for the watch party outside and watched them lose to the Heat. They haven't lost a game since. I don't think they lose tonight. Everybody knows it's Brunson. My thing is, if Jalen Brunson somehow Wolverine healed and that knee is fine, that ankle's fine, and he's ready to go and locked in, he leads the way. He's the captain. And when it comes down to crunch time, you know he's the clutch player of the year from last year. He's going to get it done. The thing about being young as well is you don't know what you don't know until you know. And I feel like they are young and naive and ignorant. I feel like the stuff that they said after the game, Wemby talking about like, yeah, I just got to play normal. We got to be better. I'm going to be better. You can be better and still lose. Wemby was not good in that first game, clanking the ball off the side of the
16: Well, wait a minute. Brunson scored 30 points on 31 shots. I'm not going to let you give a pass like he
28: put up.
16: No. I got the win covers everything. I get
28: hit
16: that.
28: Hit the dagger.
16: I get that. But he also took 12 for 31. Ain't no
28: He's
16: Picasso.
28: Supposed to.
16: It ain't no Picasso. And
28: you want Landry Shamet taking all the shots?
16: All I want you to say is that there are going to be nights when you put up 31 shots. You might get 30. You ain't going
28: to
16: win every night. And you're not going
28: to shoot from the free throw line.
16: You're not going to bank everything. I guarantee you, Keith, in this game, one of those big guys, Cat, somebody, will have two fouls in the first quarter. I guarantee you that. I've covered the NBA since 1987. I know how this thing works.
28: I will be looking out for that.
16: I will be looking out for how it's officiated. You can roughhouse a guy like a Wimby in the beginning. They're not going to allow that to happen the entire series. They're not. And I'm not saying he's going to rely on free throws. He will get some space to be able to operate. And all I'm saying is, it's easy to look at the Knicks and think they're going to win every game because they haven't lost. I get it. In 40 days, whatever you want to do it. I watched the first two and a half quarters of that game. And the Spurs, to me, they weren't afraid. They didn't get run out of the gym. They were up by 14. Wimby comes out. The Knicks go on 11-0 run, and they wind up losing that game.
28: Champagne's not shooting like that again. Julian
16: what
28: Champagne,
16: do you mean?
28: He's from around the way.
16: He's not
28: shooting like that. They better leave Dylan Harper in the game. He's from Jersey up there, not far from where I live. These young boys are not ready for the seniority of the Knicks. They smell blood in the water. They know if they win this game.
16: Can I give you a Phoenix Suns up 2-0 in the NBA Finals? Everybody wanted to crown Chris Paul. Do you remember the Suns series? Do you remember that? They were up 2-0.
28: I do remember.
16: They were up 2-0. What did everybody say?
28: That was the year that Giannis and the Bucks beat the Brooklyn Nets.
16: But I'm asking you, in the Finals when they were down 0-2,
28: What I was going to say is they also went down to the Nets. I was at those games. They also went down to the Nets. So I knew, they're not out of it. I'm not saying that the series is over.
16: Yes, you
28: I'm
16: are.
28: Not
16: saying that You're bringing the New York Knicks to win tonight. If they're going to win tonight, the series is over. So why are you saying
28: I'm not saying
16: yes,
28: that.
16: Yes, you are.
28: What I'm saying is,
16: say it, Keith. Say it with your chest out. Say it with your chest out.
28: He hasn't proven anything to me. I don't care about his Nike deal.
16: What do you mean?
28: I don't care about how much they want to push him into the forefront.
16: What are you talking about?
28: He didn't look like the greatest player in the world to me.
16: He ain't the greatest player in the world, but he's done a lot.
28: I was laughing at him.
16: He's done a lot this year. Give him some respect.
28: He needs some milk. He got to grow up. He got to grow into his bones, Rob.
16: He's not ready. His first trip to the playoffs.
28: Everybody knows his Brunson.
16: And his team is in the finals. His first year in the postseason. Are you kidding me?
28: What?
16: Are you sugar? Are you
28: OKC
16: crazy?
28: OKC was banged up. Y'all didn't get me during that Western Conference Finals. OKC was banged up. You need to get four legendary performances out of Wemby in the finals for the Spurs to win. That's not going to happen. It's not going to happen. He's not like that yet. And I can't wait. I got this TV on. I'm going to turn it on.
16: 877-996-6369.
4: Everyone knows it's Wimby.
16: That's right. Who are you taking tonight in Game 2? The Spurs and the Knicks. And Keith McPherson from New York already saying the series is over. Count the Spurs out. That's where he is. New York bias. I'm not buying it. I'm in Los Angeles. I'm going to give you an unfiltered, real journalistic take on this series. I've been covering the league before Keith was even born.
28: Thanks.
16: 877-99 on Fox. And you know what you need to do. Stick and stay.
5: Unless by some reason you're buying into the Brunson in the US of A.
16: There you go. Hey, pro basketball fans are in full swing. 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You can trade the entire series on Kalshi. 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You guys, I've been riding the big fella. You know, everybody knows it's Wimby in San Antonio all season long. 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

0: But now it's time for the Tire Rack Player of the Day.
1: And the pitch. Swinging a looper, shallow right center field. That's a base hit. Cubs win the ball game. Pete Bro Armstrong delivers. What a finish. The Cubs have scored four runs with a great ninth inning rally. This is one for the memory banks.
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0: All right, last night I was 2-1. That brings my season total to 155 and 127. Not bad, right? Here we go. And we're going tonight with the Dodgers and Angels, another freeway series. I got the Dodgers as the best bet, minus 1.5 runs against the Angels. I'm going to take the Washington Nationals on the road against Arizona. I'm going to take Washington plus 1.5 runs. And the Mets are in San Diego to take on the Padres. I'm going to take the Padres minus 1.5 runs. So, again, here we go. Best bet, Dodgers minus 1.5, Nationals plus 1.5, and the Padres minus 1.5. And remember this, Keith. I'm not telling you who to bet on. I'm telling you who I bet.
3: Did I do that?
0: There you go. All right, Keith, you got a problem with the NFL. The bad offseason continues.
4: Yeah, it's just, it's disappointing. It's disappointing. You go from the scandal with Stephon Diggs, and he goes to trial, and he actually comes out of there not guilty. And you say, okay, cool, right? They already threw the dirt on him, though. They already buried him, though. He's out of New England, and a lot of people didn't keep up with that. But then you get into this offseason, and I just feel like these guys have so much time away from football. They're bound to get in trouble with social media, with the money they have, with the amount of girls that they have around them, the fast cars that they drive. You know, we hear about Nolan Smith going 137 miles an hour in a 70-mile-an-hour zone. You know,
0: but wait a minute, Keith, there's 1,000 players in the NFL. Only a handful get in trouble. I think that's like base. It's kind of like the general population, don't you think? You just know who they
4: handful.
0: Are. Yeah.
4: Nah, I think we don't know half of them that really
0: no, but I'm talking about
4: get
0: that.
4: Caught up.
0: Oh, but we don't know about most people in their daily lives and what they're doing.
4: Josh Jacobs now with domestic violence and Jonathan Cooper with domestic violence. Again, innocent until proven guilty,
0: yep.
4: But it just comes up as a stain on the NFL where people say, especially right now, Robin, I wasn't on during this time and I don't want to get deep into it. But you know how many people started wagging their finger after everyone got upset about Jackson Dart and Abdul Carter, and then they said, well, look at Josh Jacobs. Now look at Jonathan Cooper. And I'm like, the two things are not the same.
0: That's what
4: not connected.
0: That's what people do when they're looking, they're reaching. They can't talk about the subject at hand, so they dig and they want to dig up anything bad about anybody to use that as the reason why. I agree with you, which is ridiculous. But this is the NFL. This is the NFL. These things continue to happen. I don't know how you change it. I really don't know. Like, people are going to, even people making a lot of money, even people of celebrity. There's a guy driving a bus in New York right now who's stringing along 8 women and got 9 kids. You know what? I'm serious, Keith. I'm dead serious. So
4: I know.
0: So it ain't just NFL players who are doing stuff. And I get it. They're high profile. They represent the organization. And there's all kinds of other stuff that goes in. The Diana Rossini thing, do you throw that in the mix? Is that another?
4: Not a good look.
0: Right.
4: Not a good look.
0: Definitely not.
4: But nothing. No charges filed, but not a good look.
0: Right. Man, the NFL, you know, for a long time, what was it? What was the nickname, Rob G? The National Felony League, right? The F stand for felony, because there were so many people with felonies, not misdemeanors. Like, it was pretty amazing. I don't know. It's a little depressing, because you would think that people, you know, with that kind, with so much to lose and all that, would have you know, their lives a little bit better buttoned up. Is that what you're saying?
4: Yeah, Rashee Rice is another one. Rashee Rice might have to face jail time. He violated his probation.
0: I don't know how he's not getting jail time this time. I mean, right?
4: I think he has to
0: report, right?
4: There's no way to get out of that 30 days. So it's just not a good look for the league and these young brothers in the league. And I hate to see the conversation on the internet that comes out around them, because it's like you said, it's stuff that goes on in everyday life and general population. But it gives people another thing to say, look at these guys. Look at these football players.
0: Yeah, it is. The NFL's always had that. And whenever you get young people, you know, with a lot of money and a lot of time and whatnot.
4: Brandon Ayuk.
0: There's all kinds of stuff. You keep running them off. I get it. But there are a lot of guys, too. And I'm going to stick up for those guys.
4: Yeah.
0: Because there's over 1,000 football players. A lot of people you don't hear from. You don't know anything about them. They have a family. You know what I mean? They play football. They're not in trouble. So you got to be careful about a broad brush that all NFL players are caught up in this kind of stuff, and social media is a handful. There's no doubt about it.
4: Not all. But it's just not a good look in the offseason that all these brothers keep popping up with these things. And I don't know. You can't babysit them all. Like Dez Bryant had a babysitter for a while. You can't put somebody there to watch all these guys. It's going to happen, but it's not great. It's not a good look.
0: What is has the Jackson Dart Abdul Carter thing died down in New York, or where is
4: no.
0: that?
4: No, I mean it's certainly quiet now because of
0: the Knicks in the finals and
4: the Knicks, and even with signing Odell and Juju and Braxton Berrios. But people are using it as a joke, right? They said like, "Oh, Odell actually signed with the Giants."
0: That's a smoke.
4: even though the quarterback supported Donald Trump.
0: Yeah, that was to me, and I heard people say it, like a smokescreen. You know, like that was another one of those to give. Let's have something to talk about when they sign those three guys. And Odell is another guy who I don't know what he still has. You know what I mean? If there's anything left,
4: money.
0: There, you know,
4: he took everybody out to a nice prime rib dinner at a prime whatever it is. I wouldn't know here in New York. I've never been in there, but he took all the receivers out to dinner flexing.
0: Our number two of the Odd Couple, stick. And stay.
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